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2: Scorpion founding member and rhythm guitarist Rudolf Schenker was actually the band's first singer, but he gave up vocal duties as soon as he met Klaus Meine, a friend and bandmate of Rudolf's younger brother Michael. Klaus was already singing in English when he joined the Scorpions. In fact, he'd always sung in English, almost before he could speak English. For Klaus, it was about the feeling and the power and the sound of the English words, more than their actual meaning, really. And as far as Klaus was concerned, hard rock and roll music didn't sound good sung in German. Yeah, good luck telling that to Rammstein. Hey, Nick Carter here, and today it's the story of the Scorpions with singer Klaus Meine, guitarist Rudolf Schenker and Matthias Jobs, and drummer James Kotak. Welcome in to Off the Record.

0: You know, people think of the Scorpions as like an 80s band, but guitarist Rudolf Schenker originally formed the Scorpions in 1965 in a small town in Germany not far from Hanover. After some lineup changes, he finally asked his younger brother Michael and singer Klaus Meine to join.
1: Klaus was already an amazing showman. You know, seeing him jumping on the table, and these guys already brought their own fans with them.
2: The reason we had so many fans was because they had cars and we needed transportation for our equipment. You know, that's what it was, really. And I heard about the Scorpions also, and I heard they had a singer singing, turning his back to the audience. I thought, well, that might be a gig for me, maybe.

0: By the time Klaus Meine joined the Scorpions in 1969, he was already singing in English.
1: You know, my English was kind of funny. And that time when we started, until that point, before I joined the Scorpions, until that point, whatever we did, we played cover versions. We were listening to the records, you know, and phonetically, we did those songs. And a lot of the stuff, I had not even idea what the song was all about. We loved the song. We played the song. It sounded great. People went crazy. They loved it. And a lot of it was phonetically. And almost immediately, we started writing songs for our first album. But I was singing English from the very beginning because I grew up with English-American music like we all did. And to be in a rock band with German lyrics, it was just no way, you know. And of course, Rudolf very early on had the vision, one day we'll be one of the top 30 hard rock bands in the world, you know. So we want to go everywhere and not only play in Germany because we sing in German. Yeah.

0: In 1973, the Scorpions played a show at a local sports hall in Essen, Germany. And among the few people who happened to be in the audience that night were producer Dieter Dierks and his wife Karina. Here are Klaus Meiner and Rudolf Schenker.
1: We were watching the German scene, music scene, and there was a band called Atlantis, which was produced by Dieter Dierks. So when we said, okay, let's get in touch with this guy, I called him and said, you know, it would be great. He said, okay, where's the next gig? We said, we play in a festival. Would be great when you can come. He said, okay, I'm coming. So, but somehow he mixed up the date. When we played around 2 or 3 o'clock at night. And you know, the funny thing was, in these days, people were sleeping on the floor. When something was too boring, they went in their sleeping bag, start sleeping. So now we coming on stage at the middle of the night, and we see all these people. There are maybe 3 or 4 people making because they never heard about Scorpions. Mm-hmm. We played the first song, and you could see one sleeping bag after the other up in the air. And in the moment, was like crazy. Yeah, the whole hall was alive again. So now Dieter Dierks comes the next day and asks for the Scorpions. The guy said, yeah, they played last night, they played yesterday. It was fantastic, amazing, you know. So then Dieter Dierks said, okay, what can I do? I missed something here. And he found out that we play 100 kilometers from this place, another gig. And he came to this gig. And by hearing what we did and by seeing what we done, he was completely shocked and he said, you guys, I'm ready when you're ready. And that was the situation that we worked with him.

0: That's Canadian singer Lee Aaron doing the high backing vocals on Rhythm of Love from the Scorpion Savage Amusement album. The last they did with producer Dieter Dierks. I'm Nick Carter. Coming up off the record, let's rewind to some of the Scorpions' biggest wins with Dieter Dierks. It's the making of Animal Magnetism and Blackout. Yeah! And the addition of guitarist Matthias Jobs.
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0: I know what you're thinking. Being on 95.5 KLOS on weekday afternoons isn't enough. Oh no, Nick Carter is a greedy SOB. He needs Sunday nights too. Sorry. Hello, I'm Nick Carter, and you're listening to the Scorpions Off the Record. Now, the Scorpions underwent another lineup change after the Tokyo Tapes tour in 1978. Guitarist Uli John Roth was unhappy with the band's musical direction, and he quit. He was like, I'm out in Z. He wanted to do more psychedelic, more artistic music, and formed his own band called Electric Sun, who, of course, became huge. I joke, of course. Coincidentally, producer Dieter Dierks happened to hear about a young guitar player from Hanover named Matthias Jobs. So Rudolf Schenker went to check him out. Here's Matthias Jobs.
10: A good friend of mine who worked in the music store told me that, you know what, I heard the rumor that Woody is leaving the band. He said, you know what, the only guy you can imagine who would replace him is me. So that's why he came to me and played me that album.
11: Check this out. Matthias Jobs' very first gig with the Scorpions was at the huge summertime open-air festival in Ulm, Germany in August of 1978.
10: There was a lot to learn at the time. I would say Uli's a great guitar player. I think after the rehearsals, we had like something like 2 weeks to go, and that was like in August. And I was nervous, of course, but we played so early in the morning. And one good thing happened. An ex-drummer, Jürgen Rosenthal, he was in the first row, and he came after the 45 minutes that we played and said, you know what, I closed my eyes and I couldn't hear the difference.
12: Matthias played also this show with a mustache.
10: It's the white Stratocaster. But my mustache was kind of like, it was young and shiny in comparison.

0: Klaus Meiner said that holiday isn't really about taking a physical vacation. It's more about escaping the everyday stress of life and learning to appreciate the moment. The song also highlights one of the Scorpions' greatest strengths, their ability to do this perfect balance between fiery guitar-driven hard rock and sweeping emotional arrangements. It's the contrast that became their signature, a band that could melt your face and break your heart, often on the same record. A sound influenced and developed with the help of producer Dieter Dierks. Here's Klaus Meiner.
1: I think it's also because I always enjoyed to sing ballads as well. As much as I really enjoy to sing those harder tracks, you know, like in the early days, and especially with Dierks and the Dierks years, you know, he was like crazy with me in the studio, you know. He wanted to, come on, Klaus, you can do this, and more heavier and sing it even harder, you know. He pushed me really over the edge. But at the same time, Dierks had also a good feeling for melodies, and he knew that I could sing the ballads, to have the balance between those two sounds, you know, to sing the harder stuff and then come up with a very emotional ballad like Still Loving You. That worked very well, and I enjoyed doing both very much. And it was never like you want to bang your head against the wall all the time and only, you know, and that makes a difference right away, you know, because we could put a set of songs together on a record or in a live show that had a certain dynamic, you know, and show you through all the emotions. Time.

0: the Scorpions still loving you. I'm Nick Carter. Coming up off the record, a pivotal moment in the Scorpions' career, one that nearly cost them their singer. Klaus Meine shares the details after this.
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0: Hey, who's this new Manja Fraguis on 95.5 KLOS? Yeah, that would be me, Nick Carter, the new afternoon guy. And believe it or not, they're letting me back in the building on Sunday nights. My name, or Namen, is Nick Carter, and the show is Off the Record. And the band we're featuring? It's the Scorpions. The almighty Scorpions to you. The band wrapped up the hugely successful Animal Magnetism tour in October of 1980. It was their first ever headlining tour that included sold-out dates at Tokyo's Budokan Hall and the legendary London's Hammersmith Odeon. In the span of just 8 months, they played over 100 dates to some 1.5 million fans. That's bananas, man. And when they returned home to start work on a new album, Klaus Meiner ran into serious problems with his voice.
16: Ruh-roh.
17: Pretty much right after that, when we started working on the demo sessions for Blackout, we went to the south of France with a mobile, and I had always troubles with allergies and stuff, so and being in this house, it was pretty bad on my voice for some reasons, and I thought it had to do with, like, you know, this was not the most cleanest place in the world, and my voice was not in the top form, you know, so I went home to see a doctor and check my vocal cords. The guy said, "What you doing for a living?" And I said, "I'm a singer." And he said, well, man, you should look for a new job." Reality was, the end of the day, it turned out that I had to go to hospital for surgery on my vocal cords, because all those years just trashing my vocal cords badly, you know. So I underwent surgery twice. So I came to a point where I thought, probably this is the end of the road for me. And at some point I went to Rudolf and said, "You know, you guys, you should move on, and this is it. I probably can't do it." And Rudolf, he was like, he literally kicked my ass and said, "Come on, Klaus, we wait for you, and you do whatever you have to do, and you do it, and we wait for you." And so I found a specialist in Vienna, and who worked a lot with me. And so I was in the studio with the guys. I was singing a little bit, and I was flying down to Vienna, and I went to my dog and put the headphones on and said, "Listen, what do you think? How my voice sounds?" And went like, "Oh," in this Vienna accent, you know, "Klaus, take care and don't push it too hard. Slowly, slowly but surely, it will come back." And it did, you know. And by the time I was able to sing and record the vocals for Blackout, you know, I was in heaven, and I was like, it gave me a second life as a singer.

0: There's something about a heavy metal love song that just makes me go all soft inside. Thanks to the success of No One Like You, Scorpion's Blackout album became their first million seller in America. Crowd goes wild. I'm Nick Carter, and it's the story of Rock You Like a Hurricane, a story you will not want to miss when Off the Record continues.
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0: Laser Eye. Hope you'll join me in the afternoons on 95.5 KLOS. And now you know, I'm here on Sunday nights too.
7: Guten Tag, Damen und Herren.
0: I'm Nick Carter. This is the Scorpions Off the Record. The band started work on what became the Love at First Sting album at Polar Studios in Stockholm, Sweden. But producer Dieter Dierks, he wasn't happy with any of the recordings, so they regrouped back at Dierks' studio in West Germany, started over, and ended up making one of the first digitally recorded hard rock albums of the time. That's crazy. The sound, well, it was sharper, the riffs were bigger, and the energy was off the charts. And at the heart of it, one song. Correctamundo, Rock You Like a Hurricane, written by Klaus Meine, Rudolf Schenker, and drummer Herman Rarebell. Now, Herman wanted to call it F You Like a Hurricane, but the record label said no effing way, or nine effing way, if you will. And nine, get it, like the number, nine cleaner versions later, the band had their lead single for Love at First Sting, and the biggest charting hit of their career to date. Here's Rudolf Schenker.
8: The whole song was somehow there, and Klaus had this fabulous idea to call it Rock You Like a Hurricane. In this situation, this was the hook. But you know how much work it was to get the right lyrics done for the verses. And Dieter Dierks, they're very strong force. And so I remember they always came back and Dieter said, no, it's not there yet. So and then the situation came, the bitch is hungry, she needs to tell, so give her inches of fear. The whole setup, the double meaning, here I am, rock you like a hurricane, and the girl's still coming and said, oh, I like your song, rock me like a hurricane.

0: Scorpion Rock You Like a Hurricane from Love at First Sting. And while stores like Walmart refused to carry the album because of the risque cover, boo, hiss, what was wrong with it? It was a black and white image of a man tattooing a scorpion on a woman's thigh, shot by the Helmut Newton, no less. Well, Walmart said no, but MTV couldn't get enough. Oh, yeah. Hello, angry Midwest suburban youth. The Scorpions became global rock stars and decided to make a big change when it came to their follow-up album, The Legendary Crazy World. They said goodbye to Dieter Dierks and hello to producer Keith Olsen, who'd worked with Fleetwood Mac and Joe Walsh. You know, groundbreaking metal artists both, but I digress. And the first song that came together for that album, Wind of Change, written by Klaus Meine.
1: I think we all had a good feeling about the song, and we had an idea that this song could be a very successful song. Of course, nobody had an idea this song could turn into an anthem to the coming down of the Berlin Wall or the end of communism, you know, like a soundtrack to this historical moment in time. No way. It was a very special moment because when we returned back to Russia and we played in Moscow finally in 89 at the legendary Moscow New Peace Festival along with Bon Jovi, Ozzy, Motley, but the Scorpions were the most famous band in Russia, you know, and for us it was a very, very special moment, you know, and I remember a night where we were all on a boat going down on the Moskva to Gorky Park with all those bands, journalists, MTV, Red Army soldiers, and it was a feeling like the world is about to change. There was a whole new generation, and they said the time of the Cold War will be over soon because here's a new generation in Russia. The world will be different tomorrow. With this feeling of hope, when I came home, I wrote Wind of Change. So this album, Crazy World, came together, and Wind of Change was one of the songs that I think also Keith Olsen and also Bruce Fabin. I remember we came to LA, we played a couple tracks from the new album, and Bruce made notes of the songs. And on Wind of Change, he wrote, "The only thing that's missing is a great chorus. This could be a smash." And it was true, because at that point, there was only the whistle part, the verses, and the C part. I went home and came up with the chorus, and then finally the song came all together. And then the American record company said, "Klaus, this is an amazing song, but please take out the whistle part."

I think we worked on that song and others, but especially Wind of Change, since it was so different for like 6 months. I remember I had 12 different ideas for the intro only. Until at one point, Rudolf called me. I left the studio. Okay, number 12, let's go. And he called me and said, what I just heard coming down, that is the right one.

0: device and pet health insurance. They do it all, man. Off the Record was written and produced by Fraulein Stacey Parra, with production and engineering by Brett Abbott. My German is so rusty. I'm Nick Carter. Follow me on Instagram, Threads, and X at TheNotoriousNIK. I'll follow you back. And we'll see you next time, Off the Record.
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3: That's right, folks. It's the Frazier Smith Show. Welcome to the program. Comedian Greg Wilson, the Greg Wilson, will be here. And science expert Ray Mysterioso joins us to explain why he thinks Lady Gaga's new baby may be a space alien. Whoa. He claims it was born that way. And, of course, we are presented tonight by the accident attorneys at SweetJames.com. If you've been hurt in an accident, call 1-800-9-MILLION. You believe in space aliens, JC?
4: I do now.
3: Try calling ice on those freaks. You'll be bucking for an anal probe, my friend. I know. At the very least, a cosmic wedgie. Those have to hurt.
4: Ouch.
3: All right, Sweet James is our sponsor. If you've been hurt by a space alien, call him.

0: That's right, Big Daddy. It's a Fraser Smith Show. Welcome to the program. We have a great show for you tonight. And the engineer of the stars, JC, is with me in studio this evening. What is cracking, Jay?
1: What's up, dude?
0: Hey, man. Nice fake blank 182.
1: Yeah.
0: Woody. Yeah.
1: Thanks, dude.
0: Well, it's the guys from Workaholics,
1: it's
0: right?
1: It's the guys from Workaholics, yeah, man. Just the blank 182 logo on it.
0: Love the band and those guys. By the way, did you see the photo I posted with the champ?

0: Ryan Garcia.
1: Man. I was like, is he a fan? What's the situation?
0: I'm going to pretend that he's a fan. You know, I just ran into him at the Laugh Factory.
1: Oh, he was doing a set.
0: Well, no, he was just hanging out. But that was a while ago. But I've learned how to repost.
1: Don't tell me that. I thought that just happened recently.
0: I'm getting clued in.
1: Oh, whoa, dude.
0: Yeah, I reposted that.
2: Well, you're taking over my job now.
1: You're taking Eva's job, man. Yeah.
0: You're out of work there.
2: I
0: am.
2: Come on.
1: She's gone for
0: a
1: week all of a sudden.
0: To be able to do that?
2: I'm very impressed.
0: Wow. He's a champ. He won.
1: She's gone for a week, bro, and now you're...
2: Yeah.
0: See, that's what happens. All right. By the way, are we heading soon to East LA to the Ebola bar?
1: Oh, yeah, dude. We got to get some. It's Eola.
0: What's it really called? Eola?
1: Eola.
0: I call it Ebola.
1: You snuck that in. It's
0: that
1: Eola.
0: That place rocks, though, man. It's some of the best Italian food you're ever going to get at a Mexican restaurant.
1: Heck yeah.
0: And the cook is Chinese. That tracks.
1: I love it when it's fusion like that.
0: Yeah, man. That is true fusion. Speaking of East Los, I see where your band, The Creepers, are playing the Pumpkins for Halloween Hayride in Boyle Heights.
1: Yes, sir.
0: That is awesome, man.
1: Pick it up.
0: Yeah,
1: I
0: remember last year, literally.
1: Pumpkin spice lattes.
0: Yeah. Last year, remember it got jacked halfway through the ride when they stole the rims off the hay wagon.
1: Look, I told you that in confidence, bro.
0: All right,
1: I sold those rims pretty
0: too
1: quickly.
0: Too late now.
3: Snitches get stitches.
0: Too late now. Chingao! And football season's off and running, unfortunately, because we are pre-taped. We can't talk about this week's games, but my Lions won their home opener, barely. They blew a 21-point lead. As Lions fans know, that is their specialty. It was reminiscent of the play 2 years ago, and I know Dave remembers this, when the Lions blew a 17-point halftime lead and lost to the 49ers.
3: I remember it well.
0: 49ers beat the Rams in their home opener, 27-7, in Australia.
3: Stomped them and took their number one seed away.
0: Yeah, man. Yeah, you guys look good. The Rams look like they got a hold of a bad blooming onion. Those things apparently have a high THC count.
3: Crikey.
0: Whoa. Yeah. Well, that's what they were yelling. Rams fans were yelling, crikey, after that loss. I don't even know what that means. I think it's the Aussie equivalent of Chingao.
3: Sounds about right.
0: Maybe not. All right. Anyway, on the show tonight, super funny comedian, the Greg Wilson. I hope our radio license will hold up with Greg Wilson coming on.
3: Wild card.
0: The queen of the OC is back. Emo.
2: Yeah.
0: She's in the house. We were talking about some of your favorite concerts this year. You've seen a bunch of them. What are some of your faves?
2: Yes. Well, I went to a lot at the Pacific Amphitheater at the OC Fair. So I saw Diana Ross, John Fogerty, Willie Nelson, all fantastic. Santana and Doobie Brothers at the Hollywood Bowl. Who else? There's been more. It's been a good
0: How was Diana Ross?
2: Oh, amazing. She's 82.
0: Wow.
2: She is just as glamorous and sparkling as ever. Her voice sounded amazing.
0: How about Willie?
2: Well, same thing. 93.
0: Is he 93?
2: He's 93.
0: What?
2: Yeah. So, and he's still sounds. So in the coolest things, my parents came too, and something they were noticing, they don't go to nearly as many concerts as I do, but they were noticing half of the crowd was like my age and younger.
0: Is that right, really,
2: yeah.
0: For Willie? Oh,
2: yeah.
0: That's cool.
2: Everybody loves Willie.
0: Yeah. A lot of weed smoke in the air?
2: Of course.
4: Are you hot?
0: All right, how about your band? Are you guys getting ready for that Halloween show you're doing with the Creepers? Aren't you playing the Pumpkins for P***o show, too?
2: Of course.
0: Yeah.
2: I'm practicing right now in my head.
0: Okay. Yeah, you got to practice for that one. Have you guys heard about the new taste sensation? They're called Skakos.
1: Skakos. Mm-hmm.
0: For real. It's shredded Jamaican jerk beef in a taco shell. Skakos. And the Creepers are actually in the TV commercial playing ska in the background in the lobby of a King Taco.
2: Hey.
0: Skakos. I like their slogan, them belly full, but they hungry. For Skakos. A very heartfelt, I got you serious for a minute here. This guy was a great buddy of mine. Very heartfelt RIP to the legendary comedian and actor Mike Marino. He passed away this week. We all loved him. Did so many shows with him. Many, many comics did. He helped us all out. And great actor as well. So an adios to the amazing comedian and actor, Mike Marino. Vinny, get the bat. All right, Fraser Smith Show starts now. 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Instead of gummies, they're bloomies. Isn't that a store? I smell a lawsuit. Call Sweet James. Let's go.

0: 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And joining me now, he's already been on for like 10 minutes.
1: I thought I was on for 10 minutes.
0: Such a good performance, and now they tell me that we're...
1: You guys missed a hell of a show.
0: Yeah, you really
1: That's
0: did.
1: All I can tell you.
0: Yeah. All right, great, great.
2: You could say you should have been here for the stream.
0: Greg Wilson is my guest. That was fantastic what you did, so I hope that's saved at some point.
2: On the stream.
0: Somewhere. Yeah. Anyway, good to see you.
1: Good to see you, buddy.
0: Yeah, man. Now, I got to tell a story about the first time I met Greg. Do you remember this, right? You had just come to town, to L.A.,
1: okay.
0: And it was a Jay Davis show.
1: Okay, yeah.
0: Right?
1: Yes, I do remember this.
0: You fool.
1: Yes.
0: So this was at where was it? It was one of those weird places.
1: It was a nightclub of some kind.
0: Yeah. You know how Jay will get a gig at a nightclub and he'll go for a few months?
1: You just put in a show there, and it had a good crowd, though. I mean, he really knew how to put them in.
0: Oh, he always does. And it was packed, and I get in there, and I had to follow Greg. And I'm thinking, well, who is this guy? You know? And, I mean, you're doing drugs at the bar. Maybe I shouldn't say that.
1: Listen, it was a long time ago, guys. A lot has happened since then.
2: What kind of drugs was he doing at?
0: I probably should have. I don't know. I don't want to say.
1: All I can say is it was snowing in L.A. for the first time.
0: I think my crowd can guess.
3: So then you
0: go up and just killed. He killed. And I'm going, who is it? I go up there after you and I bombed. So then I was doing drugs at the bar.
1: Those were good times.
0: Yeah, they were.
1: We got into a lot of trouble back then.
0: Yeah.
1: Back when you could really, you know, comedy was still pretty much a wild scene.
0: It was wild back then.
1: Yeah, you could do it. They really kind of put the clamps down, you know, in the late 2000s. But
0: now,
1: where did you start? It was a pretty good time.
0: You started in Dallas?
1: I started in Dallas. I started in Dallas, and I was way too wild for Dallas.
0: I can believe that.
1: Yeah, I had this joke.
0: Too wild for L.A.
1: So that's where I realized. I was like, I got to go to New York where I can say anything I want.
0: Sure, bro. So how long were you in New York?
1: About 7 years. Six, 7 years.
0: Now, did you find that a good experience?
1: I loved it. Oh, my God. The New York comedy scene, I think, is the greatest comedy scene in the world.
0: I'm sure it is.
1: I mean, no offense to L.A. L.A.'s nice, but they really only have 3 major clubs. You know,
0: New York's got a million clubs, 16 major clubs.
1: It's amazing. You would just
0: 20 sets in a night.
1: 6, 7, 8, 9 sets a night. I mean, I would do this. Remember when Jamie opened the Laugh Factory in Times Square?
0: Yes, I played there. Yes.
1: Yeah, it had like 6 different rooms. I wouldn't even have to leave the Laugh Factory to do 7 shows in one night.
0: That was pretty amazing.
1: I would just, boy, talk about drugs.
0: Boy, it got six different rooms too.
1: Oh, 6 different rooms. A lot of hallways. A lot of back rooms. A lot of places to hide. And here was the best part. It was above a porno theater.
0: Yes, I remember that.
1: The last thing you want to do is give a coked up comedian access to a porn theater.
0: Yeah, that was bad thinking.
1: Let me just say, I would just disappear between shows and then show back up. Quite refreshed.
0: If you showed back up. If you came back.
1: Yeah.
0: Yeah. That was wild.
1: The bucket guy knew me by name. Let's just put it
0: that way. Oh, man. So what was your main club there in New York?
1: My main club was probably, well, I guess I was a regular at all of them. So I never really considered them, any one of them, my main club. I was probably the Comic Strip for a while. Then for a little while it was the Stand Up New York. For a little while it was the Cellar. So it kind of, you know, you played all of them. So none of them were really my home club.
0: Do you ever go back?
1: I do.
0: Yeah.
1: The clubs I was really in with a lot towards the end is called the Village Comedy Club, which was in Greenwich Village, and it moved to Times Square, and they have a beautiful new venue in Times Square, so I go back and I do shows there when I go back.
0: Oh, okay, cool.
1: Yeah, mostly. I'll bounce around and do little spots here and there, but most of the spots I do are at the Comedy Village.
0: And the mob ran Jamie out of town, right?
1: They really did, yeah. Because he wanted out of his lease. He signed like a 30-year lease.
0: Oh, yeah, he wanted out of the lease.
1: And he was like, happy about it. Didn't they put a gun on his desk? And they're like, we don't think we're going to let you out of the lease. He's like, how much do I have to pay to go?
0: Wow.
1: You got to give him a bunch of money.
0: Yeah, I'm glad we got in there before. I know you're a big Cowboy fan. And
1: Cowboys! Pew, pew, pew!
0: How about those Cowboys? That's hilarious.
1: You know what? That was the exact slap in the face they needed to remember. You know what? You still got to work. You still got to try. You still got to focus. And our defense just... This new guy, Parker or whatever his name is, he came in from John Harbaugh from the Ravens. And I think that he's just made it... It's such a much more complex defense I just don't think our guys get it yet.
0: Well, it takes a while.
1: Yeah, they just don't know it yet.
0: You can't just jump right into a new system.
1: There was no communication. Two guys beat one guy. No, they beat us with the same play over and over again. I'm in the bar.
0: That is true.
1: Screaming. I'm like, you're going to do it again to the flat on the left. They kept doing it. Oh, my God. It was the worst.
0: You got to think about decaf.
1: Oh my God. How many times can you fall ass first on a knife?
0: I brought up football.
2: It's like Lucy and Charlie Brown.
1: Throw me that water.
2: There you go.
0: All right, Greggy.
2: Is that the decaf?
1: But I like the Lions.
0: We got a lot of good players still.
1: Tough game versus the Bills this week, though.
0: Oh, man.
1: No defense, offense. Now, That's what we're going to see.
0: We are pre-taped.
1: Yeah.
0: So people are. So I don't know what's going to happen in that game, though. I'm nervous about that one.
1: Yeah, that's, listen, it's just coming out on Sunday night, is that what it is?
0: Yeah.
1: Yeah.
0: But that's a Thursday night game, so, you know.
1: Yeah, I love a good game on Thursday, but it's going to be high scoring. I don't think there's going to be a lot of defense.
0: What do you think of Goff?
1: I love Goff, but he's just...
0: Not mobile.
1: He's just Goff, you know? Yeah. At the end of the day, he's like plain yogurt.
0: Well, so you get that excited about it.
1: You won't die, but you're not going to enjoy it. You know?
0: But how about Jahmyr Gibbs?
1: Listen, best running back in the league right
0: now. There you go.
1: He really is. He's so dynamic. Although Derrick Henry, people stop talking about Derrick Henry.
0: Derrick Henry's a beast.
1: I love watching that guy run in fantasy football. I draft him every year.
0: I like seeing him, and there's some little defensive back trying to tackle
1: him. Oh, the way he shoves dudes down.
0: Just shoves them off.
1: It's glorious.
0: Have you ever been to Texas Stadium?
1: Oh, yeah.
0: Have you? Yeah.
1: Yeah. It's pretty amazing. It's a really gorgeous stadium.
0: It looks
1: although it's so dumb with the way the sun comes through those windows. And it turns out they have curtains. They just don't use them. Because they're like, no. We wanted to feel like you're playing outdoors. Like you're killing your own team.
0: We can't see anything.
1: So the Lord can watch his favorite team play.
0: Shut up.
1: That is the statement.
2: That we have to,
0: my Lions, what do you think?
1: They're going to, there's certain franchises that are just going to do exactly what you expect them to do. And the Lions are one of those franchises. They just can't help tripping over their laces, no matter how good they look. They get down, like, last when he should have just not gone for it on fourth down.
0: He
1: shouldn't have played his starters in week 18. All these little things that easily were avoidable. He was like, no, this is where we're going to bite your kneecaps, Lions. And he loses all his best players, and then you stink in the playoffs. The Lions can't help being the Lions. The Browns can't help being the Browns. Jets can't help being the Jets.
0: Yep.
1: And the Cowboys can't help being the greatest team of all time.
0: Oh, shut up. Shut up. Get out of here. You're right about the Lions, though.
1: Yeah,
0: they're jinxed.
1: Some teams just can't get out of their own way.
0: Do you believe that some teams are jinxed?
1: Absolutely.
0: I do, too.
1: Yeah.
0: Right? Because always weird stuff always seems to happen to those teams. I remember I was checking out the all-time stats of weird stuff in the NFL, and the Lions had almost all the records. One of them was the worst kick, worst punt ever, and it was actually in reverse. Some Lion kicker kicked it, and I guess the wind blew it backwards, and it was like a minus 30-yard kick.
1: Look at Dan Orlovsky, the number one... analyst for football on television, and the one play he's known for is when he played for the Lions and running out of the back of the end zone and didn't realize it and thought he threw a great pass. He's like, "Whoa!" Like you were out of bounds. You committed a safety.
0: Oh my God.
1: And that's the one play he's known for, and he's the top analyst.
0: And he's got the best gig.
2: Billy Buckner.
0: All right. The Greg Wilson is our guest. We are allegedly coming back. I don't know. All right. 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Greggy.
1: Sweet James.
0: Come on, homie. You know that guy.
1: I love it. So tasty.
0: Yeah. Wow. All right. It's the phrase
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0: All right, we're back. Praise Smith Show, and Greg Wilson is our guest, presented by the Accident Attorney, SweetJames.com. Greggy, you got a show coming up?
1: I do. September 30th at the Improv in the Lab. I'll be headlining that show. It's my new show, Everything is Alive, Volume 2, Fake Driots and Hypocristians.
0: Oh.
1: That's the name of the show. That's what we're talking about. So it's just about all this just insanity that we're living with right now. And you know what I'm doing this time that I've never done before? I'm building into some audience participation bits.
0: Oh, yeah, cool.
1: Yeah, so the audience, because everyone is losing, you know, I think we're all dealing with all this frustration and we have nowhere to let it out. So I created a show where you could come and just let it out. I'm going to let you yell things in unison like F off and everybody knows this and stuff like that.
0: So kind of like you do.
1: Yeah.
2: Yeah, like I do.
0: No, Greg.
1: Oh yeah. This is what I do. I just yell all day, and then you had to yell with me this time. That's what
0: you can chime in.
1: It could be a cathartic experience.
0: I like that.
1: Could really,
0: you know, I took your class for crowd work.
1: Yeah, that's right.
0: Yeah.
1: And actually, that's going to be streaming soon. I actually recently recorded it. I'm going to put up streaming on Teachable.
0: I love that class.
1: Yeah.
0: Yeah, because I never do crowd work, but I did after I took your class.
1: There you go, buddy. I've taught a lot of these guys that you see doing all these crowd work clips, especially the ones bringing people on stage. They all learned that from me. I was the guy bringing people on stage. I was the one doing. I used to climb on a woman and hump her face.
0: Wow. But that was in your regular life.
1: This was on stage. My regular life.
2: He's in between shows.
1: Oh my God. Okay. One time this girl,
0: here we go.
1: There was this lesbian in the audience in between shows. She showed me that she had a dildo in her pants.
0: Oh yeah.
1: And so of course, you know, I had to bring her on stage.
0: Of course. Yeah. Of course you
1: and
0: did.
1: Break out that dildo and hump another girl with it. I've been doing this stuff for decades and all these guys kind of learned it from me.
0: And now they're all
1: blowing up and no one takes.
0: And you're in jail. Yeah. Well, you did help a lot of people.
1: Listen, I try to. I try. And, you know, yeah. I've always loved the craft of comedy, and I've always loved sharing the craft of comedy.
0: Oh, dude, that's you're one of the funniest, one of the best.
1: Thank you so much.
0: Yeah,
1: I've been
0: man.
1: Teaching since 2008, you know. So, like,
0: well, you're one of the rare guys who can teach comedy. It's hard to teach, but you're good at it.
2: Yeah,
1: it's one of those rare art forms that the people who are really good at it don't teach. Most art forms would, like Bruce Lee, taught. You know, usually you have to master something to teach it. Comedy's one of those rare things.
0: But he never humped a woman's face, I don't think, at least on stage.
1: I bet you he did. She just didn't know.
0: He might have. We don't know.
2: He did it. Masters, like, how does Mozart teach, you know, what his gift was? Like,
0: well,
2: it's a double gift because you have the
0: thing
2: and the gift of teaching. That's not.
0: By the way, we've had him several times, as you mentioned, on the 5 o'clock funnies, is back. 5 o'clock funnies was a big feature on KLOS for a long time, right?
1: Yeah.
0: And a lot of big stars kind of got their break on there. Tim Allen, a lot of people. And now we're back with it, and you're one of our faves.
1: I love it. Thank you so much for having me. I love being a part of the KLS crew, man. Every time I've been on any your show, on Heidi and Frank.
0: You do Heidi and Frank, right?
1: It's always such a pleasure to come out here. And I feel like this is where my people are. This is my age group.
0: This is your peeps. Yeah.
1: I'm a Gen Xer.
0: These are rock stars.
1: And I talk about Gen X a lot. If you go to my first special on YouTube, Everything is a Lie, the original one, I do a whole thing about how everything is a lie, and it closes with a big thing about Gen X, about how we were raised under the greatest lie of all time. It's the end of the world. You know, and that's why we were so depressed in the 90s.
0: I'm still depressed.
1: Right? We're still waiting for this apocalypse.
2: It never came.
1: The new part is people
0: have
1: been waiting for the apocalypse so long, they were finally like, screw it, I'll start it myself. And that's where we're at now.
0: That's where we're at now. Yeah. Well, you know, I'm looking forward to your show.
1: Thank you, buddy.
0: At the Improv. Once again, when does it start?
1: September 30th, 8:30 p.m., Improv, Hollywood. Come through.
0: Gotta check that out.
1: If you find yourself just screaming in your head, what the hell is going on? This is the show for you.
0: You could actually fill a lot bigger room with that angle. Because I'm sure everybody at this point is screaming in their head. Don't you think?
1: And this is the first time I'm doing it. It's kind of like this is just kind of the entry point.
0: Oh, that's such a great place to do it.
1: This is the big debut of this show.
0: Yeah, the Improv.
1: And like I said, it's a very cathartic show. It's meant for people to really be able to let all that energy out.
0: Yeah. We all need to do that.
1: Yeah, I think everybody does.
0: At this stage.
2: A church for people who don't go to church.
1: Exactly. Yeah.
0: Now, what else is going on? Whether you got some other stuff cooking? How about TV? You're such a good actor. And by the way, let's talk back to that commercial, those commercials, Geico, right?
1: Yeah.
0: You didn't do those stunts, did you?
1: Well, okay, surprisingly, they made me do more of them than you would think.
0: Really?
1: Okay, now, I had an incredible stunt
0: guy. You didn't drop through the hole.
1: I did drop. They took me, me on wires. Okay, so they told me no stunts. It's all going to be the stunt guy. I'm like, great, because he has him falling like 30 feet, jumping over cars, doing all this crazy stuff. And the guy really did do that. But so we're getting ready the day before. We're at the wardrobe, and the director, who's like this Swedish guy named Jan or whatever, he comes up and he's like, Greg, yeah, you go with the wires. And I'm like, wires? He goes, yeah, the wires. They put you up, they drop you. And I'm like, oh, yeah, totally, totally great with the wires. Never been on wires in my life.
0: You got to lie.
1: We get there on stage. They're taking me up, you know, 40, 50 feet in the air, and then just dropping me full speed towards the earth. And I'm supposed to be like acting all composed, like I meant to do
0: yeah,
1: it.
0: Yeah, the guy's supposed to be chill, right?
1: Right. Yeah. And then I hit, you know, then they would slow down towards the ground, and I would just land like, ah! You know? And they're like, Greg, try not to scream. You're blowing the shot. So then they're doing it. They're like, okay, we can tell it's slowing down when you hit the ground, so we're going to just do it fast the whole way.
0: And oh,
1: like,
0: great.
1: Right. And I'm like, or let's slow it down and you speed it up in post.
2: Yeah.
1: And then they have a little meeting and they're like, fine, we'll do that. And that's what they did.
0: Thank God.
1: But they dropped me many
0: wow, that's wild.
1: Many times.
0: Because that was pretty gnarly stuff.
1: They had me up on one of those cherry pickers on a forklift thing. Yeah. They had me up a good three stories. On top of it on this plank board, and then they're like holding onto this beam. And now, granted, I'm on the wires, but they're like, and then we want you to like let go of the wires and fall back. And I went, no,
0: yes,
1: I
0: do will. That.
1: I'll let go, but I'm not falling backwards. I can't do it.
0: That's too freaky.
1: I've had a heart attack. I can't do it again.
2: Are they utilizing your voice as much as they should be?
1: Well, I am.
0: Did you ever see those commercials?
2: Dude, your voice print is so unique, and you've got this.
0: Stu does a lot of VOs.
2: Yeah.
1: Oh, is that right?
2: Yeah, but I'm always like announcer guy. You know, whatever. I have that voice, but you've got this amazing. I mean, I would think you'd be a natural for animation.
0: Oh, he'd be great. Have you done animation?
1: Yeah, I've done 3 Grand Theft Autos.
0: Oh, cool.
2: Not surprising.
1: Yeah. When I lived in New York, I did 3 different Grand Theft Autos. And I've done a couple other games here. I can't remember which ones. They weren't very popular, though. I've done character work and stuff like that. I've done some stuff for Nickelodeon and for the Cartoon Network. So little things here and there. I mean, I did one huge pilot for them that unfortunately didn't go. But that would have been amazing. We played a family of video game characters.
0: Mm-hmm. That's hip. Would you like to get into a sitcom?
1: Oh, I have been in sitcoms. You know, I just, you know, it's one of those things.
2: Why, you got one?
1: Yeah, I was going to say.
0: Actually, I do. I do have one.
1: Send me in, Coach. We're waiting.
0: You're perfect, actually, for one of my ideas that I am going to be pitching soon.
2: There you go.
0: To a big network.
2: I take 10.
1: Do you know that show, Nobody Wants This, on Netflix?
0: Yeah, that's what they usually say about my stuff that I do.
2: Yeah.
1: That's what women say. That's what she said. Nobody wants this. So I did the new season that's coming out on Netflix. Nobody wants this. I did an episode of that that's coming up. And it's funny because the description was a guy speaking loudly at a restaurant. And I'm like, well, if I can't land this.
0: If you don't get that one.
1: What am I doing?
0: Wow. Yeah. You know, actually, I went out for I think it was Moosehead Beer commercial and went out for the audition, and it actually said in the breakdown, a Fraser Smith type. I went there. I get there, and the guy running the camera goes, "You're the third worst guy we've had today."
2: It's never the type. Never gets
1: the gig.
2: Is
0: that true?
2: Yeah, your type guys don't even bother.
0: Because I was disappointed. I was like, "Wow, I can't."
1: Listen, how they keep making all these Mario movies without me? I'm like, guys, I'm the most Mario of Mario.
2: Yeah,
1: come on.
0: Oh yeah, for sure, bro. Okay, we'll take a break. See, I'm a professional, man.
2: It's a very real show.
1: I gotta tell you, I hate
0: I think I know what I'm doing. All right, Fraser Smith Show, presented by the Accident Attorney, SweetJames.com. If you've been hurt in an accident, call 1-800-9-MILLION. We're going to regroup and come back with D. Greg Wilson right after this on the Fraser Smith Show.
3: That's great.

0: right, we're back. 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Been hurt in an accident. Call 1-800-9-MILLION. We've had a great time with the Greg Wilson.
1: Yeah. Oh, thank you guys so much.
0: Oh, man, the great comedian. He's got a show coming up on the 30th of September at the Lab at the Improv. Go check him out, the Melrose Improv. And Emo is here. Emo.
2: Hey, baby.
3: What up?
0: Hey, come on over and hang out if you want.
3: Sure.
0: Yeah.
3: All right.
1: I love that. Have you ever seen that? I don't know if it's a painting or a drawing. It's like 4 a.m. at the Rainbow Room, and it's like the guys from the metal bands are just all topless women sitting all around.
4: Oh, yeah. That's a photograph.
1: Yeah. I think
0: that was last night. You know,
1: listen, even I got an HJ at the Rainbow Room. No, this is a true story. Can I tell you?
0: Yeah.
1: Okay.
0: So, of course.
1: I was dating this gal who was, she was built like a playmate.
0: Uh-oh.
1: Okay? Just slamming. And she was like, I want you to take me to the Rainbow Room tonight. And I was like, I'm really tired. She goes, if you take me, I promise you, you'll get laid. I'm like, we're going to the Rainbow Room.
0: Oh,
1: so,
0: yeah.
1: I take her to the Rainbow Room, and you know, I didn't realize there's a restaurant part where they serve pizza.
4: Oh, yeah, that's most of the Rainbow is the restaurant.
1: I didn't know that. I thought it was just
0: that. Basically,
1: I
0: is the Rainbow.
1: It was just the other room. Yeah. So we go in the restaurant, and we're at the tables. And she sets up the menu like as a screen.
4: Yeah.
1: And just starts.
0: Oh my God!
1: Only her elbow is just coming up from behind the screen. But here's how you know it's a Rainbow Room: no one reacted.
0: Oh no, of course
1: no one cared. Yeah. Everyone's like, "Look at that guy; he knows how to rock."
4: She's sawing something.
1: Yeah, I'm surprised. I'm surprised she
0: used the menu.
4: I just heard this.
0: Is that
4: recently,
0: on the menu now?
4: Like the other day, that if you go into the restaurant, you'll see, you know, they have tables, booths, and stuff, and the tablecloths come down to, I don't know, about maybe 8, 9, 10 inches off of the ground. They used to go all the way to the ground.
1: Yeah, they did, baby.
4: And I guess Motley Crue, in the very beginning stages of Motley Crue, where all four of them were in there, and the four women serviced them under the cover of those tablecloths. And after that incident, which I don't see why that would even be an incident, they raised the length of the tablecloth so it wouldn't be quite so easy.
0: Those are the good old days. And if you want to see, if you want to have a,
4: maybe that's what we'll put the show on. Why should you get all the good?
1: We're missing everything.
0: If you want to have a similar experience, go to Greg's show at the Improv, September 30th.
1: Patriots and Hypocrites.
0: Yeah, man. I got a Wizard or a Rainbow story that's not as good as yours, but I used to go in there all the time, and all the bands were there right before they made it. They were all in there.
4: Yeah.
0: And Mario would, the owner would just feed them. They didn't have any dough, so Mario would, you know, make sure they got food. And I would go in there, and I was the big man on campus on the KLOS morning show, so everyone would give me their cassettes, and I would leave with my pockets filled with cassettes. And all those bands, a lot of those bands made it big.
1: Yeah.
0: You know, and I would never play them. I was just, you know, I go, I'm not going
1: to,
0: I didn't have time.
1: Wow.
0: You couldn't listen to all those cassettes. I listened to one, and it was Motley Crue before anybody knew him, and it was Livewire.
4: Okay.
0: Was the song. So I went back the next day. I go, hey, I love that song. And I played it on the air, and you weren't supposed to play anything without running it through the bosses, right?
4: Boss. Uh-huh.
0: Yeah. So anyway, I played it, and I get this phone call on the hotline. Hey, take that shit off now. I go, hey, it's really good. He goes, I don't care. Take it off. Next thing you know, the thing's a huge hit. And I was the first one to play him.
1: There you go.
3: Hell yeah.
1: Yeah, you are the legend.
0: That's right,
1: Halen,
0: my friend.
1: You were the first on all those guys.
0: Yeah, bro. That's right.
1: You know, my favorite part about Motley Crue is in Kickstart My Heart. There's that one part that sounds like a chicken, where they're like, every time I hear it,
4: he does that kick chicken thing. Vince's favorite sound is just, wow.
1: Yeah.
4: Wow. Everything is wow. If you edit them and just string them all together, all his wows through.
0: We should do that.
4: Oh, yeah, man. It sounds like cats being, like, you know, just getting their asses kicked.
0: Yeah. Hey, listen, Greg Wilson.
1: Thank you, buddy.
0: We love you, man.
1: I love coming
0: You
1: through.
0: Are the best guest you could possibly ever have.
1: Dude, you're the best.
0: You're just phenomenal.
1: You're a legend.
0: And check out his show at the Improv Lab, September 30th.
1: Yep.
0: And what's
1: Hollywood
0: it called
1: Improv?
0: Again?
1: It's called Everything is Alive, Volume 2, Faketriots and Hypocristians.
0: And you can come by and just yell?
1: Yes. There's audience participation where the audience is going to get to yell. There are two sections where the audience is going to get to yell.
0: Sweet. I love it.
4: Patriots, hypocrites.
0: Yeah. And I'm sure they'll be moving up the up and down the from your story.
1: Oh,
0: the
1: tablecloth.
0: Yeah.
1: Be a lot of this. A lot of sawn wood. Wood under the table. That's also part of the audience participation.
0: All right.
4: Fantastic.
0: All right. Very good to see you, my friend.
1: Good to see you,
0: yeah,
1: too.
0: You're hilarious. You're hilarious. All right. Frazier Smith Show continues, I think. Do we continue?
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7: Okay, thanks for joining us here on the Fraser Smith Show. I want to thank Greg Wilson. Anyway, comedian author Rich Scheidner is also going to join us with another one of his fascinating looks at the history of comedy. 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
7: There's no driver, no car. 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

0: 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If you've been hurt in an accident, call 1-800-9-MILLION. Joining us now on the show, comedian, author Rich Scheidner. Rich, good to see you.
1: Good to see you, Fraser.
0: How are you, buddy?
1: I'm doing fantastic.
0: Good, good.
1: Another, as my dad would say, upright and taking nourishment.
0: Those are both big pluses.
1: That's right.
0: Dad was right. You know, you're a comedy expert. You've got several books out on stand-up comedy. I always love talking to you about the history of stand-up, and you've been on the show several times and clued us to a lot of interesting facts from the past in the world of stand-up comedy. Something I want to talk to you about today, because it's fascinating to me, is how it got started with big acts, usually big music acts, using stand-up comics as their openers.
1: Yes, and so many of us started that way. When I first started in Washington, D.C., I was opening for a lot of different acts in big and small stages. First of all, it's convenience. There's one person, you send them to the mic. They'd always say, go to the bass player's mic. Stay away from the center mic. The lead singer doesn't want your spit on their mic. But they always have it because we're easy and we don't have to require any change of instruments and drums kits and everything like that. You just go take a mic, do your time, get out of the way.
0: Yeah, that's okay, and only one plane ticket.
1: That's it.
0: Yeah. Now, did that start that kind of practice start back in the 50s, 60s?
1: Oh, I'm sure it started way back in vaudeville. I mean, vaudeville didn't have headliners per se, what we think. They called them headliners, the last person to show, but they'd only get like 17 minutes tops. But once you started having actual headliners and people in theaters, and I'm sure it always would go, let's bring a comic in with the singer, because it's diversity too, right?
0: Yeah, the diversity, sure. Well, one guy I think of, and somebody that we remember, is Sammy Shore, you know, the original owner of the Comedy Store with his wife, Mitzi, and Sammy was Elvis's opening act.
1: All right, for years, so he's got this great gig opening up for Elvis in Las Vegas. He comes out for his 15 minutes. He's a star for those 15 minutes, because Elvis is obviously a singer. Then Sammy starts listening to people. People are saying, Sammy, you got to become a headliner. And the way to become a headliner is you have to headline the lounges. So all the guys that he came up with, Shecky Green, all those guys, you know, Buddy Hackett, they all went that route. They go into lounges, Rickles, they go into lounges, then they become a headliner. So Sammy goes, that's what I'm going to do. So Elvis goes on a hiatus, right? And Sammy goes over to headline a lounge, and he bombs. He can't take that 15-minute act and blow it up to 45. It didn't work. He wasn't ready for it. And he tanked a dive. Now Colonel Parker doesn't want him back as the opening act because he's got the stink of failure on him. And you know, there's nothing worse in show business. I mean, in show business, failure is a contagious disease. People worry they're going to catch it from you. They will avoid you like
0: believe me.
1: And I talked to Sammy about this, because then Sammy goes back to L.A. He's got nothing going on in Vegas. What's he do? He's got to find a place, get some stage time. So they open up a comedy club. What is it? The Comedy Store.
0: His buddies
1: needed stage time. So I think the fact that he no longer had a job opening for Elvis is probably a good reason why the Comedy Store happened.
0: Isn't that interesting? Now, in that situation, though, it's got to be tricky. It's kind of a cake gig in a lot of ways, but it's got to be tricky opening for a big star. Not just the pressure, but the people are there to see the star.
1: Yeah, I think the greatest example, you talk like Tom Dreesen, who opened up for him for like 14 years, right? Opened up for Frank Sinatra. One of the, even in his later years, Sinatra, he's still one of the biggest stars. Dreesen's very smart. So he opens up, so he comes out. They bring him out to Frank Sinatra's music. They bring him out to the opening chords of New York, New York. So he comes out and he goes to the audience. First thing he says, folks, how many people here thought that Frank was coming out? Applaud. The whole place applauds. He goes, yeah, I know. I was kind of disappointed he didn't come out too. So good little joke. They get out. Brad Garrett, he has some great stories. And one of the stories I really love was he opened up for Sinatra too, maybe before that Tom was doing it. And he opens up for him. So he's bombing. He's 24 years old and he is tanking it, man. So at the end of it, he looks over and they're giving him the sign to cut it, you know, and he just gets nervous and he goes, well, folks, stick around for Frank, and walks off. Thinks he's doing a little joke, you know. Of course they're going to stick around for Frank.
0: Of course.
1: He goes back to his dressing room. Next thing you know, Jilly Rizzo's knocking on, hey, what did you mean by that? What does it mean when you say stick around for Frank? Yeah, now he's got to explain the joke. The worst situation.
0: They didn't get the joke, yeah.
1: Now, when you got to explain a joke to somebody, it never goes well. They never hear your explanation and go, oh, yeah, that was funny.
0: Especially when it's Jilly Rizzo.
1: Yeah, Jilly Rizzo's. And he goes, well, you know, I was making a joke of myself. You know they were here to see Frank. Why would you say that?
0: That's a hilarious, that's a crazy story, man. Hey, we love having you on the show. And thanks for that input.
1: Thanks,
0: we want to have you on as a regular. I just love your history.
1: Anytime.
0: Yeah.
1: Anytime.
0: You've got me delving deeper into it now. Because
1: I'll give you one more story if you want.
0: Sure.
1: I'll give you one more story I got. We talk about people having to, you know, open for somebody, but how about following a star? So do you remember Lord Buckley? Lord Buckley.
0: Sure, love that guy.
1: Big influential guy. He influenced a lot of comedians. Robin Williams, Lenny Bruce, influenced a lot. He was a wild man.
0: Yeah.
1: So he's doing a benefit at the Copacabana. Copacabana, like the movie Goodfellas, features the Copacabana. Biggest, hottest nightclub in New York City.
0: Famous.
1: They're doing a benefit, right? He has to follow Frank Sinatra. Frank Sinatra, 1950s. Buckley, in his own words, said, you know, he took him up and back. It was done. It was over. But he still has to go out. So they introduce him to go out. So he walks out. He grabs a saw and a chair and sits down and says, folks, you've seen Frank Sinatra. That's it. But when I'm finished, there's only one name that you remember tonight. And that'll be Lord Buckley. And he starts sawing his foot. He starts literally sawing his foot. He draws blood. There's blood coming out of his boot. And the audience is screaming and yelling.
0: Oh, no.
1: They're fleeing the exit. And afterwards, Sinatra's dying of laughter. He comes over and goes, I can't believe that. And they became friends because that was unbelievable.
0: Wow.
1: And he goes, what else are they going to do? And so Frank Sinatra and Dean Martin, there used to be a thing called a cabaret license. They denied New York City you had to have a license to perform in nightclubs where they sold alcohol. And they denied Lord Buckley that cabaret license. And then Sinatra and Dean Martin refused to perform in New York. They boycotted New York, you know, for like a week before New York folded and said they took away the cabaret license.
0: Because of
1: Sinatra's love of Buckley.
0: Oh, that's pretty cool, man. I was going to say you only had three more shows in them, though, because once you cut off your leg, you only have one more leg and two arms.
1: And with that one arm, you're not going to get the other arm. You're going to choose which one goes first.
0: Yeah, you can exactly. Two more shows.
1: Then you got to get a magician's assistant to help.
0: Hey, listen, Richie, thanks so much, man.
1: Thanks.
0: Love you.
1: Thanks,
0: appreciate you.
1: All right, love you, man.
0: All right,
1: buddy.
0: Rich Scheidner, we thank you for joining us on the Frazier Smith Show, presented by the Action Attorneys at SweetChange.com.

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0: 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Joining us right now from, looks like he's in Hawaii. Are you in Tahiti? Where are you? He's on vacation. My agent, Dax. Where are you, bro?
1: Hey, Fraze.
0: What's going on, man?
1: Oh, wow. Well, hang on a second. Sweetheart, it's the one on the bedstand, the one you don't need to plug in.
0: Okay, I'm doing a thing. Yeah.
1: Sorry, Fraze.
0: Okay. Where are you, by the way?
1: Well, I don't know. I mean, I went to the Emmys the other night. First of all, I went to the Emmys the other night.
0: Oh, yeah, yeah, yeah.
1: And I was talking to Clooney about you and all kinds of people, and then I met this lovely young intern.
0: Oh, sure.
1: I ended up either in Maui or in the back lot of Gilligan's Island. I don't know, but how you doing? I've been working hard for you, man.
0: Yeah, well, I know
1: you're
0: doing the Lord's work there.
1: I'm stoned, Frazier.
0: I can tell. You always have the sunglasses on, so I never really know. Anyway, so you're there. Good luck with that, with your intern. First of all, how'd the Emmys go?
1: Oh, the Emmys, yeah. Well, two things about it, you know, artistically for me in the business is that everyone that I wanted to win won. And the other thing was, I don't watch television, so I don't know anything about it.
0: I didn't know any of the shows either. Yeah. Well, that's good.
1: But I was talking you up to all kinds of TV producers. By the way, David's going to put in some rights-free Hawaiian music in post, right, David?
0: Okay. Of course.
2: You got it.
1: Yeah, thank you, man. So, yeah, so, I mean, you know, I was talking to all these people.
0: Do any of them know who I am? I mean,
1: unfortunately, they do, Fraze. Oh. I mean, that's what I have to do is I have to, you know, introduce you as the new Fraze.
0: Reintroduce me. Oh, okay.
1: Yeah, no. Don't worry about it. Everyone loves you in the industry. They just won't do anything for you.
0: Oh, I know that.
1: But they love you in the industry.
0: Oh, well, that's good to know.
1: So I was talking to one of the development executives over at, I think it was NBC. You know, I was saying, you know, one of my clients is the hottest rising radio host. He's a legend in the business. He's so creative, and you know, I really want to get him out there. And I'm meeting with them next week, and I was going to talk to you about this privately, but we're going to develop a show around the best radio host in the world, who unfortunately is completely blacked out by all the media because he makes all the executives laugh and they can't do their work.
0: Wow.
1: But anyway, so I got you some, like, what are they called, general meetings with some important cast directors.
0: Oh, good, good. Those are important. Yeah.
1: Yeah. What kind of roles do you want to play, Fraze? What do you want to be? You want to be known as Fraze, the detective on that great comedy series?
0: Yeah, or? Yeah, that'd be a good, I think I could play a detective. You know, I was in that detective thing on Netflix, Nick Flavin.
1: Nick Flavin on Netflix,
0: yeah,
1: that's right. And that got
0: detective.
1: Very high ratings.
0: Yeah, it got high ratings, and then for some reason it got canceled. I thought it was a winner. You know, it's about the guy from the 50s. He's like a Humphrey Bogart type guy, right? And then he gets...
1: Absolutely brilliant.
0: He gets frozen. He gets in a gunfight with these gangsters, and there's a tanker truck filled with liquid nitrogen, and it spills out on him. He gets frozen. Then he gets, you know, they thaw him out today. In 2026, and then he's got to learn how to, you know, work a computer and get a cell phone, all the stuff I do in real life, and then he solves crimes, kind of like Columbo.
1: It's kind of like Columbo on acid.
0: Yeah, I'm glad you added that, because that's exactly right.
1: But everybody, all the suits in the room,
0: it was a
1: loved
0: hit.
1: It.
0: I'm telling you.
1: Now, I want to point out that there were just a couple of people. The rest of the chairs just had dry, clean suits laid out over the chairs.
0: But it was a great... I mean, you can see the guy was totally politically incorrect.
1: Yeah.
0: Kind of like me and in real life.
1: Yep.
0: But it was easy for me to play that part. You know, he's like ordering a steak at the vegan restaurant. He's pinching women on the butt. All the stuff you can't do. Mm-hmm. And smoking cigarettes everywhere. Mm-hmm. But he knew how to solve crimes.
1: Yeah, he did. And we have good, great writers.
0: The cops hated him.
1: So the option, NBC's option on this thing runs out in about 60 days, and then it's in turnaround, and then we can take it somewhere else. But
0: I like that.
1: You like it? We definitely have the numbers. We have the demographics. We got even some exclusive sponsors.
0: About 1979, my story about K-Rock?
1: Well, that's the other thing I was telling you about. I was meeting with, what's his name, Bart something, but he's, sorry, Bart, if you're watching, but he's head of development
0: sure
1: over at HBO.
0: Yeah.
1: And he loves this idea.
0: Yeah.
1: So the idea of 1979 is you take us back to 1979 Los Angeles, way before the internet, way before everything just went 1,000 pieces when media was funneled down to like two or three channels.
0: To little old K-Rock,
1: right?
0: And you know, and we were the last station on the dial, the worst rated station in Los Angeles, and all of a sudden we went viral. We went viral.
1: Well,
0: thanks to I hate to say it, but thanks to me.
1: Well, absolutely.
0: Yeah.
1: Because it just proves that poor quality will pay off.
0: I wish you hadn't said that.
2: The standards were low.
0: Yeah, well, hey, whatever
1: standards,
0: works.
1: We don't need no stinking
0: whatever
1: standards.
0: Gets you there, my friend.
1: But anyway, so that's... I love 1979. And what happens in 1979? So you got...
0: Well, you know, all the bands were breaking, all the new bands, right?
1: Yeah, like, and, name a few.
0: Well, the Police. Okay, we're starting to break. The Clash.
1: Yeah.
0: Sex Pistols, Elvis Costello. You know, even some more midstream bands like Van Halen was starting to break.
1: Right. And you recognized their talent. You saw them at the clubs. You brought them into the studio. You played their records. You didn't have to get permission. It was your little playpen.
0: Yeah.
1: And these guys broke, not just because of you, but without you, as you know. And
0: I think I helped a little. Yeah.
1: You don't be modest. And then all the things you had to deal with in the background, just discuss that a bit.
0: Well, you know, the station was owned by mobsters. I shouldn't say that, though, right? Maybe it was allegedly. And there were shootouts in the parking lot. And, you know, the whole jock lineup was wild. We had, you know, drug dealers, used car dealers, everybody. And we went from last place. It's a worst to first scenario.
1: But how is that scenario any different than the situation we're in
0: now? I'm in now? No different.
1: That was a joke.
0: Although there's not as many of those bands that are breaking.
1: But it was beyond all the mechanics you're describing. I think it was a feeling. It was a
0: vibe.
1: Kind of,
0: yeah.
1: It was a vibe, and it kind of had
0: similar vibe.
1: Isn't it kind of like Radio Free Caroline in a way? It was kind of like
0: pirate radio. Yeah,
1: it was, wasn't it? Explain
0: kind of
1: to our listeners, what is pirate radio?
0: Well, you know better than I do because you spent a lot of time in England. But it was wasn't that the first pirate radio? It was offshore. It was on a boat, three miles out.
1: Yeah, and I think the boat was called Caroline, and so it was Radio Caroline. Yeah. But basically,
0: I would have sunk that boat, I'm afraid. But it was big, right?
1: But you know, America's did this too. You know, back in the 1920s, when I think it was gambling and drinking were illegal.
0: It was all offshore.
1: It was offshore. You just take a boat out to this floating casino, and you know, and so it's just all technicalities.
0: Everything goes around. It comes around, though, too, doesn't it? You can tell.
1: I'm telling you, man. I feel like I can sell these two show ideas. I can taste it. I just picture us.
0: They're both winners, man. Let's be honest. Come on. Not just because they're my ideas. Those are good.
1: Then let me ask you: why is it always in the history of Hollywood the most difficult to sell really cool ideas? You know, they're always like on the bottom of the barrel. But they're the coolest ideas, and when they break through, they're the biggest ideas.
0: I never get that either. But you know what it takes? A good agent. If I could only find one. No,
1: well, Fraser, don't leave me.
0: I'm kidding.
1: No, stay with me. Stay with me. Are you threatening to leave, Dax?
0: No, I would never do
1: that. Well, then what is this talk about getting a good agent?
0: It was a joke.
1: Okay.
0: Come on.
1: I need job security. Carry on, man.
0: Hey, look,
1: you're
0: the one in Hawaii having a good time.
1: No, I'm in Gilligan's
0: Good luck to
1: Island.
0: You with that. And let's get these shows. Let's get out there and pitch these shows. Come on, buddy. There he is.
1: All right.
0: Dax.
1: I'll do my best.
0: I want to thank him. There he is.
1: Thank you, everybody.
0: All right. Nice to see you, buddy. All right. There he is. Ciao, ciao. There he is, the great Dax. And this is Fraser Smith Show presented by the Accent Attorneys at Sweet James.

0: Yeah, baby. That's it for another tongue-twisting, soul-crushing Fraser Smith show.
1: What crushing?
0: It's soul-crushing. Oh. See, my soul is just...
2: Oh, my soul.
3: Need some help there.
0: I couldn't even say it. It was so bad. But hey, don't blame me. Those are the words of our head writer, Chad. Or maybe it's Chet, GPT. What does he know? He's a damn robot.
1: Can you ask him how, like, the calorie content in the Scocco is? Because I ate, like, six of them during
0: They're good,
1: the break.
0: Right?
4: During the show?
0: Yeah. Oh well, God. You are, you know, your band, JC's band, The Creepers, they are in the new Scocco's commercials.
1: Yeah, they paid us in Scocco's, bro.
0: Oh, really? Okay.
1: They said, do you want Scott cash? I'm like, is that real?
0: Scott cash is about as real as Kohl's cash. Maybe not as real. Anyway, you guys are headlining the Pumpkins for P***os.
1: Yeah, I'm still trying to figure out if we got a sense of that word or not on
0: air. Oh, okay. After Greg Wilson, we could do almost anything.
1: Oh, dude, that live stream was gnarly. I'm not going to lie.
0: I want to thank our executive producer, Maria Malott. Without her, we'd be selling Scocco's on Santa Monica Boulevard, which I am anyway.
1: Still time.
0: Thank you. Don't say that. And thanks to our producer, David Gaitan, for booking tonight's guest and for wrestling that kangaroo at halftime of the Niners-Rams game.
1: That was
0: kind of
1: gnarly.
4: I'm still bruised up.
0: Yeah, man, you lost to that kangaroo. Those guys are gangsters.
4: They kick hard.
0: They frisked him afterwards. He had a Glock in his pouch.
1: I told them if he kept calling them Jimmies, they're only going to get more angry.
0: They don't like that.
4: Well, I kept saying bang, bang, and oh, man.
0: They don't like that. And thanks to our editor, Rene Cassis. This guy knows his music, and he once threw a baseball out of Dodger Stadium with his opposite hand while eating a Dodger dog. That is talent.
1: Oof.
0: That is
1: legendary.
0: Thanks to the queen of the OC email. She is the number one social media chick in all of show business. Although, you know what, guys? She doesn't know how to post like I do. I got the champ up there.
3: No, you got the repost down.
0: Come
3: so
0: on.
3: I might have to hand over my crown. You might be the new queen.
0: I might be.
4: Might take another 3 years.
0: Yeah. Anyway, her band will also be playing the upcoming Pumpkins for P***o's Halloween Hayride. Do you know what a P***o is?
3: I can take some guess. A poodle?
0: I think it means nice person. That's what JC told me.
3: Oh, okay. I was thinking like a poodle.
1: You're cut off.
3: With a,
1: you're cut
3: a
1: off.
0: So. By the way, what does a hillbilly do on Halloween?
1: What does a hillbilly
0: They pump kin. All right. Hey. Good night.
1: Wow.
0: I had to do it. I'm sorry. All right. And, of course, we want to thank tonight's guest, the Greg Wilson. Go see him. He is super funny. And also comedy historian Rich Scheidner was with us as well. All right, join us next week on the Fraser Smith Show when our guest will be L.A. Chargers coach Jim Harbaugh and Melrose Larry Green from the Howard Stern Show. And, of course, the always entertaining Randy Kagan checks in from Kagan's Corner to explain why space aliens are working at your local coffee shop.
1: That makes sense.
0: The enlarged head should be a dead giveaway. maybe not. All right, before we go, I want to thank once again and do a shout-out to our dear friend Mike Marino. We lost him this week to brain cancer, and just a great guy, great talent. And we love Mike, so adios to our dear friend. Stay tuned for the Mistress of Metal, Full Metal Jackie. She will rock you into late night hours. And check out her new Christmas special, Slayer in Toyland. For Fraser Smith, I'm Rick Dees. And now my favorite part of the show, telling our old producer Mel, wherever the heck he might be, to fuck off. Out.
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1: Welcome to Whiplash, your weekly dose of hard and heavy. My name is Full Metal Jackie. I've got Wolf Hoffman joining me on the show this week. Accept are celebrating 50 years with this cool release, Teutonic Titans 1976 to 2026. It's out now. It is 19 reimagined Accept classics with guests from Metallica, Judas Priest, Pantera, Ghost, and so much more. We're going to crank a couple tracks from it tonight, and we'll hear from Wolf, of course. I've also got Danzig tickets to give away for the Honda Center show, which is coming up on Saturday. But first, today marks 46 years since the release of Blizzard of Oz. This was Ozzy's first album after Black Sabbath, the record that launched his solo career and introduced a whole lot of us to the incredible Randy Rhoads. So, pretty important piece of metal history right there. So, this is Whiplash on Southern California's rock station, 95.5 KLOS. Listen loud.

Nickelback with Rattle the Cage. It's Full Metal Jackie. Wolf Hoffman of Accept is going to be joining us this hour. And I've got Danzig tickets for the Honda Center show, which is happening this Saturday. Tickets are on sale now. 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

0: Full Metal Jacket, and I'm very excited to welcome to the show a true legend. We've got Wolf Hoffman of Accept joining us this week. How are you?
1: I'm doing fantastic. Thank you.
0: Thank you so much for being here on the show. And Wolf, this isn't the traditional album we're getting this time. Teutonic Titans is a full-fledged celebration of the band's career. 19 tracks, 50 guest artists, and a reimagining of some of your biggest songs. You know, that's quite a huge undertaking. So tell us, where did you start? Like, what got the ball rolling on putting this together?
1: Well, I gotta go back a few years. I mean, traditionally, I've always shied away from doing anniversary tours and anniversary this and anniversary that, just because we have so many occasions, and I always felt like our time would be better spent making new albums rather than sort of revisiting the past. But at the same time, a 50-year anniversary is a huge thing, and it only happens once in our career. So we thought, you know, we need to do something special here. And the idea started rather small and just sort of grew and grew and grew, and more people signed up. And to my big surprise, everybody said yes when we asked, hey, would you be interested in revisiting one of those early songs? Because, I mean, so many musicians have told me over the years that they listen to Accept and Fast as a Shark and, you know, Restless and Wild, these early albums from the 80s, and that, you know, influenced them and their career. And in some cases, it was their first concert. So I've heard this story so many times that I thought it might be a cool idea to get those people and ask them to reinterpret together with us, you know, and create the songs again, bring them back to life in a new way.
0: Wolf Hoffman of Accept with us tonight. We're talking about Teutonic Titans 1976 to 2026. It takes 19 Accept classics and rebuilds them with a pretty ridiculous cast of metal heavyweights. And this one might be the most perfect pairing on the whole record. Rob Halford singing Balls to the Wall with Scorpions guitarist Matthias Jobs, Rex Brown from Pantera on bass, Jason from Bullet for My Valentine on drums. This is Balls to the Wall on Whiplash.

0: Steel Battle Jackie Wolf Hoffman of Accept with us, talking about Teutonic Titans 1976 to 2026. And for those of you bad at math, that is 50 years we are talking about. You have the distinction of being the one guy there from the start. You can never predict how things will go, but would you have ever thought you'd be here five decades later, you know, when you first started? And also, what would have been the biggest concern you had about sustaining a five-decade career?
1: Well, no, of course, nobody in their wildest dreams could have imagined that back then. I mean, we didn't know if it was going to last 5 months or even 5 years. Or I mean, 50 years was like, that was like, it's like the moon. You're talking outer, you know, the moon or so. It was so far away. And we didn't really know how long this would all last, because I have to understand, when we got started, the metal scene itself was in its infancy and nobody was old. Everybody was young and nobody had an idea that you could do this for generations to come. You know, that's a new experience that sort of just happened later. But back then, we just had a big dream, but no idea how far we could ever get, you know.
0: Wolf Hoffman of Accept is on the show with us tonight. Going to take a quick break. Coming up, Motorhead. We've got Avatar coming up this hour. And more with Wolf. Stay close.
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0: Gospel Metal Jackie Wolf Hoffman of Accept on the show with us. And yes, Accept have had moments of inactivity over the years, but when we do an album like this, does it give you a chance to take stock of what this career has been for you? It's 17 previous albums. It feels like you've always been in the middle of something and probably preparing for the next thing. But at this stage, do you try to be more present in the moment or start to realize the gravity of what came before and what it means to a fan base and its place in music history?
1: Yeah, I mean, I'm typically not the one who's sort of nostalgic, and I don't constantly live in the past or think about the past that much. But I have to admit, in this case, because I had to go back through the old catalog and we got all these amazing players and all these contributions, and it amounted to something that's almost like a live resume at this point. And it feels weird about it. All of a sudden, I feel old. Because until then, I always thought, yeah, whatever, 50, but it really starts to sink in now. And you, of course, in your mind, you go back to the, all the years that these things happened in the 80s. Everybody's always talking about the 80s, and then the 90s were like a dark period, and that followed by some inactivity. But personally, I enjoy these last few years of our career, especially the ones now with our new singer, Mark Tonillo, who has been with us for 17 years now. So this whole period of the new albums is something that I enjoy almost more than anything that happened in the 80s, Or maybe it has to do with the fact that we're getting more conscious of things and maybe wiser, although I kind of doubt that, to be honest.
0: Wolf Hoffman of Accept on the show with us tonight, talking about Teutonic Titans, 1976 to 2026. That collection is out now. And hey, don't forget, I've got Danzig tickets up for grabs for the Honda Center show that's coming up this Saturday. Tickets are on sale now, but you can text Danzig to 818-955-KLOS for your shot at a pair. We'll get to Danzig in a bit, but right now, Foo Fighters with Window. This is Whiplash on KLOS.

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0: Full Metal Jacket, Wolf Hoffman with us. Teutonic Titans, a full-fledged celebration of the band's career. 19 tracks, 50 guest artists, and, you know, like I mentioned, reimagining some of your biggest songs. And since this does come at a time looking back at past history, I'm going to ask, and I realize this may change depending on the day and what you're feeling, but do you have a favorite guitar riff from your time in the band, and why does it stand out to you?
1: Well, if I had to pick one riff, I mean, I'm sort of the riff guy. I've created countless riffs, but I guess the one that always stands out is Balls to the Wall, you know, because it's kind of, it turned into an iconic kind of riff, which, interestingly enough, only happens once in the song at the very beginning, and then it never happens again. But it definitely stands out as being super simple, super recognizable. And one of those, I would almost say, I hate to say it myself, but it turned into an iconic kind of riff.
0: Wolf Hoffman of Accept with us. Again, Teutonic Titans 1976 to 2026 is out now. We'll get to another track from it in just a bit. Right now, Avatar with Crying Fire on Whiplash.

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0: Full Metal Jackie Wolf Hoffman with us on the show this week. Let's get into this album a bit. One of the most recent offerings is your new take on Save Us, featuring Tobias Forge of Ghost, Frank Bello from Anthrax, and Ray Luzier from Korn sitting in. First, how did you end up with that trio for that song? And then what is the biggest challenge in trying to reimagine the track with new collaborators?
1: Yeah, I mean, the whole idea started, I mean, I was, our producer Zeus and I, we were like basically brainstorming, which songs are we going to do, which are the most important ones, and which are maybe the deep cuts that might be the most interesting. So that was a criteria. And then once we had picked out songs, some people like Tobias Forge said, I love Accept, I've been a huge fan, but my favorite song is, for instance, in this case, Save Us, which wasn't on my radar or Zeus's or nobody's radar. That was a very, very forgotten song, I would say. You know, we'd never played it live from what I remember. And it's been one of those deep cuts that I completely had forgotten about. But Tobias from Ghost told me that, oh yeah, man, that's my all-time favorite song. So then, of course, we said, well, let's hear what it sounds like when you interpret it in your way. And by God, it turned out amazing. You know, it's much better than the original in my mind and much more interesting.
0: Well, let's check that out now. From Teutonic Titans 1976 to 2026, this is Save Us, featuring Tobias Forge of Ghost, Frank Bello of Anthrax, and Ray Luzier of Korn. It's Whiplash on KLOS.

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That's Whiplash on 95.5 KLOS. It's Full Metal Jacket. Tony Iommi has his first solo album in more than 20 years coming out on October 23rd. It's called From the Dark. This is World Alone on Whiplash.

0: Full Metal Jackie, Wolf Hoffman of Accept joining us. We're talking about Teutonic Titans. And Wolf, over the years, songs just naturally evolve. It happens in the live setting sometimes in jamming, but when you're purposely trying to reimagine something that already exists, is that a difficult thing? And of all the reimagined versions, what was one of the most surprising to you?
1: Well, I would say that is one of the most surprising songs right there. Just because it is done with not the tip. You know, we have Rob Halford on Balls to the Wall, for instance. That's amazing. And we've got, you know, the guys from Pantera on Fast as a Shark, and together with, you know, Scorpion's guitar player and Mickey D on drums. So we've got the A-list of people anyhow. But, you know, one of the most surprising guests that we have is Tobias, because he's not the typical metal shouter. So the fact that we did and redid this song and it turned out so well, that to me was the biggest surprise. And you have to understand, when you do this, you don't really know what's going to happen. You know, you just ask these people to contribute their style, and we told everybody, do it in your style, just be mindful of the original. You don't have to stick to the original, like, verbatim, because we don't want a clone of the original. We want a new version. So that's what everybody did, and that brought an amazing amount of energy and new elements to these songs. So I think, yeah, it's fantastic.
0: It's Full Metal Jackie. Wolf Hoffman of Accept is with us. And hey, I've still got those Danzig tickets up for grabs. Text Danzig to 818-955-KLOS for your chance at tickets to see Danzig at the Honda Center this Saturday. Faith No More, Papa Roach, and more with Wolf Hoffman right after this.
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0: show with us this week. Within the live setting, how does this work for you? You know, fans obviously have an attachment to how the songs have been played throughout the years, but do you give some of the songs the reimagined arrangements now that you're back out on the road, you know, to support this?
1: Yeah, I mean, we've always changed the songs for live versions up a little bit. And in this case, now that we have this, I mean, for this year, this is the celebration of 50 years, except so any show we're going to do this year and maybe going into the next year, I mean, at least once in every territory, we're going to put on a very special show, meaning we're going to play songs that'll be from this album and maybe even some other deep cuts that we've never done before, just to sort of give the fans a different experience, you know, because this is not another sort of new album kind of regular show. It's definitely something very special, and we have a much bigger production than we've ever had, and we're also going to have a lot of special guests on these shows, you know, so whoever is available from this album roster and maybe some other friends. We always really enjoy having fans friends on stage, fans also, of course.
0: Wolf Hoffman of Accept with us. He's going to be picking a song to play for you in a bit. But first, Papa Roach, See You in Hell. It's Whiplash on 95.5 KLA.

Hey guys, Wolf Hoffman from Accept here, taking over for Full Metal Jackie. I want to play you one of my all-time favorite songs from Judas Priest, The Grinder.

0: It's Full Metal Jackie Wolf Hoffman of Accept with us. We're talking about Teutonic Titans. And does doing this kind of record give you a fresh slate of what comes next? I feel like records can be a reaction to what, you know, just came before it. Does this allow you almost to start from scratch, being this is more of a revisiting and celebration of the past?
1: Yeah, I'm already really fired up and looking forward to creating a new studio album. You know, I guess having done this album project for the last year, year and a half, really gave us some time to reset and recharge the energy and really go full force into a new studio album. It was really a nice, experience. And it also gives you a different perspective on things. Like I said earlier, when you look back at all these years and all the stuff that you've done and also what it means to other people, I guess you can't help it. It opens up your mind and it gives a different perspective.
0: We've got Wolf Hoffman of Accept with us once again. Teutonic Titans, 1976 to 2026. A great honor to have you on the show, and thank you so much for your time.
1: Hey, Jackie, it was fun as always. So thank you very much.
0: And thanks for hanging out with me for another edition of Whiplash. I am here every Sunday night at midnight. You can find me at Full Metal Jackie on Instagram and X. And Full Metal Jackie 666 on Facebook. And check out the Whiplash page at 955klos.com. This year, we are celebrating 10 years of Whiplash on KLOS. And every interview I've done over those 10 years is up in the podcast section. You can also check out the SoCal concert calendar and find out who is going to be on the show that week. Going to leave you off this week with Disturbed. And there's a reason I picked this one tonight. It was 21 years ago today, September 20th, 2005, that they released 10,000 Fists. The album debuted at number one and really cemented Disturbed as one of the biggest heavy bands of that era. And 21 years later, you can still see those fists go up the second the song kicks in. Thanks for listening and staying up late with me. Have a great week. See ya.

0: 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I just won $1,000 from Heidi and Frank.
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12: 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I put it on first thing in the morning with Heidi and Frank. When I get to work, it stays running until 10. 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
7: 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And on this day in 1977, Meatloaf released his debut album, Bat Outta Hell, with Jim Steinman as the composer and co-writer, and producer Todd Rundgren. An epic album and one of the best-selling albums of all time, and one of the best-looking albums of all time.
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6: 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And on this day in 1992, Radiohead's debut single, Creep, was released to the general public. Initially, did not chart whatsoever, but it was on every critic's best of list. And about a year later, became a global smash. The song was actually written by Tom York years earlier when he was still a student at Exeter.
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8: Line of Fire is NBC's gripping new drama about the Hollingsworths, a family of law enforcement agents who solve high-stakes cases while balancing their duty to their country and each other. 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
13: Good morning. Welcome back to Monday. 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Got a crash in Lynnwood. Injury crash on the 105 eastbound to Long Beach Boulevard, taking up 2 right-hand lanes. Looks like one vehicle might have flipped over. Right now you're jammed up back in Wilmington Avenue, so a short stretch of heavy traffic. In Elysian Park, we had a stalled vehicle on the 110 south on Academy Road. Seems you're running a traffic break right now to get that over to the right-hand shoulder, but that's causing a jam up back at Avenue 26. In Santa Clarita, someone dropped a ladder and some wood on the 5 south, but right on the 14 interchange. Looks like the right lane, possibly 2 lanes affected by that, so watch for some braking and swerving there. And in Santa Ana, CC working on a hit-and-run crash on the 22 west on the Bristol Street. They got vehicles with the right-hand shoulder. You still may see a little bit of slowing, though, as you approach that interchange. Las Vegas, it's time to raise a glass. 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
12: Welcome back. You guys still work here?
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15: I'm just happy you have a job.
16: How? How is that possible?
15: By the way,
17: just like a toilet, I am essential.
18: And also like a toilet, you have a potty mouth.
19: Well, enough talk.
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21: It's showtime!
3: Yes, it is showtime, and we are still here. I mean, I got to take one day off, and I start getting the messages like, you guys get suspended? I'm like, well, thanks for the vote of confidence. Yeah, I mean, yeah, just one day off that we're so easily suspendable. That's the first thing that pops in your mind, that maybe something came up and somebody had something to do, which I did. Something came up. My
15: one of my nieces got married, and it was one of the destinations, well, not destination for me, I guess, because I had to go to Colorado for it.
16: Yeah.
15: But it was up in the mountains, like not a lot of people live
19: amazing.
15: Up in Breckenridge. It was wonderful. Congratulations to Cameron and Matt. To a hell of a party. It was like 4 days of just...
19: That's Frank speak for open bar. Okay. If you're new to the show.
15: It was a large open bar.
19: They throw a lovely party.
15: Oh, my God. And then the altitude. So basically, it was like a double open bar.
19: Oh, right.
15: It's like, I'm flying in from sea level. You know what I mean?
19: Literally,
15: and I'm
19: going at the beach.
15: Right to Breckenridge is probably, right around 12,000 feet.
19: Yeah.
15: Maybe.
19: 10, whoa.
15: 12. So, yeah, buzzy time. Oh, look at that. See, there's the reception.
19: Oh, my.
16: What's that on your head?
19: What was that?
15: That is a deer head.
16: Okay.
15: Yeah, it's a reception. They passed out hats, funny hats. There's me and Carmen. Look at Carmen's jugs.
21: Yeah, wow.
15: And they were out.
21: Oh, funny how we didn't even the deer hat.
19: We noticed it.
15: I know. Look at the antlers on Carmen. But,
19: so it does alcohol just get you like?
15: Oh, I think I posted this picture to like the family thing. Does it get me what? Wear a hat?
19: Quicker? Like you feel it quicker? When you're 12,000?
15: Yeah, I think so. And then the hangover's rougher. I mean, like less oxygen.
19: All right. Yeah.
15: Getting winded on the dance floor. Once I get buzzed.
19: Yeah.
15: Can't do the worm like I used to.
19: No, and the whole and the spinning, the spinning on your back and the
15: on my head,
19: the robot.
15: It's hard to keep the balance when you're that wasted. But yeah, it was a lovely ceremony up in the mountains, and so like I say, congratulations to that union of love. Nice. Also, I saw the union of love over on Friday. The U.S. and Denmark reached a deal that bolsters security in Greenland. While keeping the island under Danish sovereignty. Look at that.
21: Oh, nice.
15: All right, see? Didn't have to come the 51st date after all. It's like, okay, it's going to remain under Danish sovereignty. So that's good news. Mm-hmm. Also, if you're play fantasy football, QBs Caleb Williams and Jaden Daniels, they went down with week 2 injuries in the NFL.
21: Ooh.
15: It looks like I'm not going to make it out of the guillotine league. Week 2. I'm like, oh, my God. Yeah. I still have a chance. There's tonight. I got I'm playing two guys, both low score with Jackson Dart and Malik Nabers.
21: Yeah.
15: So there's still a chance I might get out of week 2 of the guillotine league. Guillotine, though, it's like you're just out. You're done. Your team goes back into the... waiver wire.
21: So sad.
15: Oh, I know.
19: But there's just no reason to watch if you're out, right?
15: I know.
19: I know the survivor pool that I'm in. I'm not all out. I'm completely out because I picked Tampa Bay Buccaneers to win. So that's. They were against the Browns. I'm like, we got this. This is gonna be an easy week. I'll be ready for my pick next week. Come on.
15: Yeah, because we both thought
19: the delay.
15: The pretty high spread, too, as far as like what they were giving the Browns. But they were giving them like 6 points or 7, 8 points or something like that. But, football season. Yeah, I'm wearing my Broncos tee. Hey, we got our first victory over the Jaguars. Who had that? I'm not a lot of people. After week 1. So, can now wear the
19: everybody's
15: shirt.
19: Shaking off the nerves, shaking off those first couple of weeks. Mm-hmm. Now it starts.
15: We did have some deaths over the weekend. Not to bring us all down even worse, but...
19: seriously.
15: Even more than my fantasy team. Newfound Glory lead guitarist Chad Gilbert dies at the age of 45. He was diagnosed with cancer in 2021.
19: Have cancer?
15: I guess. So he was diagnosed at 39 and underwent surgery to remove 3 brain tumors in February, and then he just passed away. Newfound Glory... This is them.
21: Yeah.

0: is that, like, emo punk or, like, what is that called?
1: Yeah, pretty much. I mean, this like is like the early 2000s. It was like this and nu metal. So you're either rocking out to, you know, Limp Bizkit or nu metal.
2: Would you call it emo punk? Yeah, kind of. I guess
1: it's got that, yeah.
0: It's got that na na na na.
1: Nasally whiny.
2: The whiny with the driving guitar.
0: Right. Yeah.
2: Also, Duncan Sheik passed away on Thursday of last week at the age of 56. So old.
0: Too young to be dying, for sure.
2: Well, I mean, when you got people dying at 45 and 56, kind of reminds you that maybe you should go out and do stuff and don't put it off because you just never know. It's like this was actually the official last weekend of summer. Did you do anything? Or did you stay at home? I'll do it next summer. Did you waste the last weekend of summer sitting on your ass?
1: Oh, dang.
2: What'd you do? I mean, obviously you guys know what I did, but what did you do anything? What'd you do? How'd you celebrate the end of summer, guys?
1: I felt like I did it.
2: Did you? What'd you do,
1: I went
2: Jordan?
1: Out to go see Crew. Motley Crew at the FNM Amphitheater.
2: Hell yeah.
1: It was awesome. Honestly, I was very impressed. Because, I mean, you see all the reports and everything going into it. You're like, oh, you know, Vince Neil's kind of like a chubby chipmunk these days. And, and not much going on with the rest of the... But the thing is that he sounded good. He sounded really good.
2: So you think chubby chipmunk, you mean like of the chipmunks, like Alvin? Like he has that kind of like voice quality?
1: And that's the thing. Like he sings in that high, almost like a falsetto kind of voice. And it like he's... The internet is not kind.
3: Squirrel.
1: You hear like the isolated vocals these days, and you're like, oh wow, that is Barry Albin. But
2: have the chipmunks done squirrel, squirrel, squirrel? They haven't done that. They need to get
0: Albin. Yeah,
2: what's the manager's name? Get Dave on the
0: Dave.
2: Phone. Is it Dave? Dave. Yeah, it is Dave.
0: Ready, Simon, ready.
1: Carnival of Sins tour. So, I mean, it had our friends of the show, Nuno Bettencourt from Extreme. Oh, yeah. So Extreme was the opening band.
2: Wow.
1: Absolutely crushed it. Nuno is a absolute legend on guitar. Of the amazing guitar players that night, because it was Extreme, then Tesla, and then Motley Crue. And Motley Crue famously, you know, ousted Mick Mars, their longtime guitar player, and got John Five, who is an absolute ace. Fantastic guitar player, but Nuno
2: your
1: stole
2: face shredded the whole weekend.
1: Yeah, it was one of those weekends where I was just like, holy crap, this is way better than I expected. I just came to it because I was just like, all right, well, I don't want to miss a chance to see Crew.
2: And I'm guessing you were sober. With your big marathon coming up,
1: a little less than that.
2: Probably didn't want to ruin the whole working out
0: thing. Less than sober. Yeah,
1: I did go for my workout beforehand. I went down to go see the Bendig Go Foundation thing happening down in Newport
0: that
1: as
0: Wing
1: well.
0: Was doing.
1: Yeah. So I went down there, supported them, saw them all paddle in from 32 miles out, all the way from Catalina, paddling across the channel, all the
0: That's
1: way
0: insane.
1: To Newport.
2: Do we all know a woman who looks like Vince Neil?
0: Well, I was just, when you popped the picture up there, I was like, I could easily, if Vince Neil, and I know he won't pass away, it's easy.
2: You've lost weight. I mean, I think maybe Big Heidi could have done Vince Neil for Halloween.
4: Oh, absolutely.
2: But you've lost too much weight to be Vince now.
0: Oh, Frank, I have till October 31st. Trust me. Some cheesecake, some pasta.
2: We haven't heard about your last weekend of summer yet. It was a party sub for one.
0: Mac and cheese. It's the cheesiest.
4: Hey, you guys got the same part and everything. Wow.
0: Oh, my God. I mean, I'm so close.
1: On and some,
2: I mean, aren't you supposed to be like, I don't know, like where he's wearing his headband?
0: You should wear it a little higher.
4: Up a little
2: but
4: bit
2: then
4: higher.
2: But it looked more like a woman's hair thing, you know?
4: Yeah, but Bret Michaels does it a little bit higher, you know what I mean?
0: Well, he does a whole bandana.
1: Yeah,
4: you don't see hairline, though.
0: Yeah.
1: Like, Bret's hiding a little more than Vince. Vince seems
0: to have
1: his...
0: Yeah. You know that Bret Michaels was hiding when he had his brain surgery and he's in the hospital and he's got a bandana.
2: Yeah, and then he was on that bandana that you can stretch out. This is like
0: a
2: LeBron. It's like a sweatband.
1: Yeah, he's got the John McEnroe on.
0: Yes.
1: But they sounded fantastic. That was the whole point.
2: It was an
1: excellent way to end the summer. And beautiful night, no wind, perfect sunset with the crew down in Long Beach.
2: I was giving away tickets last week to Motley Crue leading up to the show. It was a big, big prize. So what this week, Jordan, you're probably going to crap your pants because this is the BMO Stadium. And this is this Friday. It's already sold out. It's I got three pairs of tickets to give away today to see Iron Maiden.
3: You take my life,
2: Iron Maiden with Megadeth and Anthrax.
0: Oh, yes. Jordan.
1: I know.
2: On the Run for Your Lives tour. Could have come with a better name. So, that's this Friday.
1: Yeah. At the home of LAFC, BMO Stadium.
2: That used to be Home Depot?
1: No, that's the home of the Galaxy. That's over in the city of Carson.
2: Oh.
1: So, this is LAFC. It's kind of by the Coliseum. Over by USC. But fantastic new venue as well.
2: Also got three pairs of Beck tickets this Wednesday at the Greek Theater.

0: two chances to see Maná, Mexico super rock stars. I got this Saturday at the AquaSure Arena in Palm Desert, Heidi, so you can go see them.
1: Mm-hmm. I'll be home.
0: And if you can't make it to that one, that will be at the Ohana Festival as well. I think they're playing day one. Them and Eddie Vedder and friends, and Maná is also the headliner with Billy Idol, Bad Religion. So I got two pair of three-day passes to Ohana Festival in Dana Point this Friday and Saturday. My God.
1: That's awesome. Huge.
0: These are all just really great tickets. And then what's the 740 giveaway today? 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
1: I'm telling you, that is one of the scariest things that ever been.
0: That was originally on the side of our RV. Where nightmares never end. You wake up and the nightmares continue with Heidi and Frank in the morning.
1: Oh my God, that place is so freaking scary at Halloween.
0: Yes, and they have two new mazes. 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Tickets are on sale, but I got Not Scary Farm 4-packs. And they also gave me 3 4-pack floaters for today.
2: Whoa.
0: So,
2: that's awesome.
0: There's a lot of stuff to do. A lot of stuff to get to. Mike D wants to thank us for the tickets. Hey, Mike D.
3: Hey, good morning. Yo. Mike D from Huntington Beach. I just wanted to say about 3 months ago, I won tickets from you guys for Godsmack and Stone Temple Pilot at the Honda Center. And Frank, I got to tell you, it freaking rocked. I mean, we had such a great time. The venue, not a bad seat in the house. The freaking air conditioner was awesome. Seats were a great view. And you very seldomly feel rock and roll in your soul like you did, like we did, man. I just want to say you guys are rock stars. And
0: good.
3: We had a great time. And yeah, I just want to say thanks, man. Everybody calls up complaining and bitching. And just wanted to say everything went perfect and wanted to say thank you.
0: Well, thank you, Mike D. Appreciate it. I'm glad you went out. And that's the thing, like I said, with these two deaths we had over the weekend, Chad Gilbert from Newfound Glory being 45 years old, who's been fighting cancer for a while. Duncan Sheik passed away on Thursday. He was 56. I really don't know what was going on with him. But yeah, go out and do stuff. You know, like, oh, it's a concert, parking. But look, you know, Jordan had a great time. Mm-hmm. Mike D had a great time. Once you're there.
1: And the AC worked.
0: A good time.
1: I mean, kill it.
0: Yeah, after the wedding on Saturday.
1: Yeah.
0: There's a reception, of course. That's where that picture was from. So the reception, you know, party and having a good time. And then there was an after party after the reception in town at this, like a club. And my wife's like, I don't want to go. I'm like, let's go. We're going. We can't come all this way and not go. So we went, and it was like bottle service. We're walking around with like bottles of Grey Goose, pouring it in your mouth. Oh, I was just like,
1: yeah. You were so wasted.
0: Oh, I was like, but the next day she goes, I'm glad you convinced me to go.
1: Yeah.
0: See, it was the last time you actually been in a club, yeah. Having people pour liquor down your throat.
4: Hell yeah.
1: Fort Lauderdale 93?
0: See, you need to get out more, Heidi. Perfect example.
1: Maybe 94.
0: They got any good dance clubs there in Bend, Oregon?
1: 94? I don't know. My sister-in-law goes out, obviously, way more than we do. She goes and goes out to the...
0: Do you ever stepped out with her? Like, she want to take you down to her dancey hot spot?
1: Sometimes she goes during the week, and I'm like, I can't do that. Like, she'll go, we're meeting at 8:30. I'm like, at night? 8:30 at night?
0: Yeah, it's a dance club.
1: I've already got my face mask on and my teeth in. Yeah. my mouth guard in. No. She's like, yeah, well, so-and-so doesn't get off work till 6, and she's got to go home and let the dogs out and get ready, and then go. I'm like, no, I'm sorry. I can't.
0: Well, just do once a week. Maybe don't go during the week, but make plans, I mean, to do something at least once a week, going out and doing something. Whether it be seeing live music or going out to see some live comedy, or whatever it might be, get out. Go see a movie. Mm-hmm. I mean, we talk about movies every damn weekend. None of us go out to see any of these damn movies. Mm-hmm. What was the Resident Evil, I guess, won the weekend.
4: Yes.
0: It was its biggest release in its format history, $60 million.
4: $60 million.
0: So, yeah, go out and do stuff.
1: I've not seen one Resident Evil movie.
0: Well,
1: it's not
0: see?
1: It's not really my thing.
0: Yeah, you know what it's about if you've never seen one of them.
1: Well, I've seen the trailer and went, nah. You know, you see if that's what trailers are for. Nah. For you to go, ooh, damn, that looks good. I'd go see that. Or, not really my thing.
0: Or you just felt like you already saw it. It's like, I don't need to watch it now. Thanks for showing me everything. You know, you showed me the intro, middle, and ending. Awesome. Perfect.
2: Mm-hmm. Yeah.
0: But yeah, I mean, it was like a three days of partying. Got there night one, drove up to Breckenridge and ended up at they had a cowboy themed party. So that was just tequila and debauch.
1: Oh my God.
0: And then
1: tequila the night before the wedding. Risky.
0: Then that was actually Thursday night.
1: Oh yeah, right, Thursday night.
0: And Friday night was the rehearsal dinner cocktail party.
1: Yes.
0: Open bar.
1: Oh my God.
0: And they broke out the karaoke machine at the end of this place.
1: What'd you do?
0: Well, let's just say like the next day, everyone's like, "You are the karaoke king." I'm like, "Oh no, what'd I do?"
1: Oh no.
0: Was I just on the mic the whole time singing? I think I was.
1: That sounds like you.
0: But yeah.
1: Oh my God.
0: Yeah, it turns out, I mean, obviously I do Mean Neil Diamond, but I've never done, like, you know, Sweet Caroline, you know, karaoke.
1: Oh, crowd pleaser, though. Everybody's singing.
0: Oh, yeah, you know, get everybody going, you know.
1: Yeah. Perfect.
0: Yeah. Crushed it. Warm, touching warm. I mean, I just nailed it, you know. But it was the last time I sang karaoke. Yeah. Like, one of those, well, I'll sit back. I'll let the kids.
1: Dimples Burbank, 2000.
0: This crap.
1: Six.
0: But it's like, no, I was out there with the kids, crushing the karaoke. Nice.
1: We have a little audio from Friday night. Happy Riverside.
0: This is it. It's for me.

0: here or there. Good stuff.
1: Yeah. How old were the kids that got married? Like a young bride and groom or older? I mean, your niece, obviously.
0: Probably 20s? Yeah, 25.
1: Wow, babies.
0: Guessing like 25 years old. But both highly successful. He's an engineer and she got more year in med school.
1: Oh, so, a couple smarties.
0: Yeah, an engineer and a doctor. Yeah, a couple smarties.
1: Damn.
0: Yeah, there was, you know, you're meeting new people and like, you know, he's, you know, his family and his, their family is super successful. And I thought this guy was like, you know, I'm like, oh, I'm going to meet this guy. And I meet him and he goes, you're naughty. I'm like, what?
1: He called you naughty?
0: Yeah.
1: Oh, dear.
0: Like, he saw me singing karaoke and stuff and, like, having a good time. And he's like, you got that radio show out there in L.A. You're naughty. You seem like the type of guy I like to hang out with. He's like talking like that.
1: Those guys scare
0: you're
1: me.
0: I know.
1: I'm out.
0: I was getting the creepies.
1: Going to freshen my drink and I'm leaving.
0: You're naughty.
1: That's when I leave. I look at my wife and I go.
0: I'm like, this is like another grown man talking to a grown man.
1: Calling another grown man naughty.
0: Yeah.
1: Ew.
0: Like leaning in and going, you're naughty, aren't you?
1: You're a bit
0: I'm like,
1: naughty, aren't
0: what
1: you?
0: What the hell? What are you saying?
1: Yeah.
0: I don't know what me and Carmen were doing. I mean, we were dancing on the dance floor, but then we're waiting on the shuttle. And this other woman comes up to us and goes, hey, what kind of porn do you and Frank watch?
2: Whoa.
0: I'm like, what are you talking about? What kind of porn do we watch? I mean, I remember talking to that woman the night before.
1: I just met you.
0: And it was karaoke night, and I had, you know, several bullets. Uh-huh. I was like a bandolero that night. I had so many bullets around my chest. But, I'm like, I don't know what conversation I had with her, but like that was the thing she said after the reception. She's like, what kind of porn do you and Frank watch? Because I want to, like, you know, I'm trying to think of something like, watch with my husband. We're like, I don't know. We don't watch.
1: Why do you not want to be
0: watch porn?
1: Porn inspiration at a family
0: I'm like,
1: wedding.
0: What about me looks like porn?
2: Is it the mustache?
0: Is it the gold tooth? What is it about me?
1: One of these things
0: porn,
1: is a lie.
0: Lady?
1: Yeah. Two lies and a truth. He has a mullet. That's the truth.
2: Were you using the bathroom at the time?
1: Yeah.
2: Were you peeing in the bush?
1: Were you pooping over a glass coffee table? I mean, what was happening
0: at
1: the
0: moment?
1: What
0: was I doing that made her think that?
1: Oh, my God. Was Carmen a little nervous to leave because of the grandbabies do? Was she like, I don't want to be in pregnant
0: labor? A little bit.
1: Yeah, I would imagine that was on her mind.
0: Yeah. The 29th, I got about 8 days a week till meet my next grandson.
3: Oh my God, that close!
1: Crazy.
3: Huh?
0: Yeah, wow. It's happening.
1: Whew.
0: Did we play any Duncan Sheik? I think we just kind of moved off on that.
2: No,
0: as far as like little tribute, it'd be like people said they appreciate that we respect, you know, people, artists who pass away, and we give them a little, you know. A little moment.
1: Light, shine a light on.
2: This is his biggest one. Barely breathing.
0: Oh, God.
1: Jordan, this is inappropriate.
2: This is the biggest song.
1: Jordan.
2: I don't think he died from lung cancer or anything, but I cannot confirm that. I don't know how he died.

0: Guess who I saw in the airport on the way
1: J-Lo
0: there?
1: J-Lo again.
0: J-Lo again. She was like, you again. No, I saw Yachtly Crew.
2: Oh, no way.
0: We were on the same flight to Denver. I'm like, what up?
1: Oh, my God.
2: That's so funny.
0: They didn't recognize who I was. They thought I was a porn star. I'm like, what's going on now? Yeah, they were heading to Lincoln, Nebraska to do a show. Yachtly Crew guys.
1: Oh, that's so cool.
0: See, you saw Motley Crue, and yeah. I saw Yachtly Crue on a flight, though.
3: Yeah.
2: Still saw him.
3: You know, I do got to go back to the Duncan Sheik thing real quick here. Obviously, that was a huge song.
1: Oh, my God.
3: And us paying
1: late
3: our
1: 90s?
3: Respects. But I could have sworn, and I don't know, maybe I'm making this up, or maybe one of you guys can confirm, that Duncan Sheik was supposed to come in on the show one time, but was very demanding about things and didn't end up showing up.
2: Huh.
3: I don't know if you remember
1: that. Doesn't sound familiar to me, but...
0: How long ago was this?
3: Yeah. I don't know if you have something in your emails, Jordan. Or it was maybe 4 years ago, and he was supposed to come in on the show.
0: What did
1: like,
0: he run?
1: Like a and then, guest judge or something?
3: I think we bumped him. I think we had somebody else who needed to come in, and so we bumped him to another day, and then his people got very upset at us, and we said, well, screw him. And we basically told him to F off.
1: And now he's
3: that.
1: Dead.
3: Yeah. Does that sound familiar to anybody?
2: I mean, no.
0: In a weird way, yeah.
3: Yeah.
0: In a weird way, it does sound.
2: That stuff does happen.
1: Are you sure it wasn't Iron Sheik? Could it been?
3: No,
1: could
3: no,
1: you be
3: no,
1: messing
3: no.
1: up
3: he's,
1: names?
3: No, he was already. Yeah,
1: okay.
3: I think he was.
0: That's what he looks like. I never knew what he looked like.
3: Mm-hmm. Yeah.
2: Yeah. Yeah. That was him. Now, 56, died of cardiac arrest.
3: Yeah. Such a
1: God.
3: Shame. I mean, it feels terrible. A great song. But I could have sworn that he turned out to be a big asshole to us.
0: Yeah.
3: And from what I'm remembering.
0: I guess he was always, you know, going through a lot of stress on him.
3: Yeah, I guess
0: he had
3: so.
0: Like a long, drawn out lawsuit against him from a donut shop in Saudi Arabia.
1: Frank.
0: And it always weighed on him, you know what I mean?
4: You must change your name.
0: We are Duncan Sheik.
4: Yeah.
1: Because Dunk, you see? No, but I was born in 70, and you guys didn't open until 81, so I was first.
0: Yeah.
1: That's so the philosophy finally got dropped, but...
0: Yeah.
1: God, what a hassle. I bet a lot of people didn't know that, Frank, so you're informing them about that today. It's important.
0: So yeah, we lost Newfound Glory Chad Gilbert. We lost Duncan Sheik. We lost Kenny Loggins.
1: What?
0: No, he secretly got married in Hawaii. But you know, it's the same thing.
1: What are you doing?
0: It's basically we lost another one. Kenny Loggins got married. This is not his first one, right? I mean, Kenny Loggins.
1: I wouldn't imagine
0: like,
1: it's. He waited till the ripe old age of 76 to get married.
0: Enter the danger zone.
1: That's what she walked down the aisle to. Which just really leaning into it. Why not? Kenny Loggins.
2: What's this? Got you jumping off the deck, shoving in the
0: overdrive. I mean, they had to play this at the reception, like their first dance, and then they changed it to what it really was, Little Etta James. But they had to do this.
1: Oh, yeah, for sure. That's what helped buy the house they're living in.
0: Let's hear it for the boy. Wasn't it his too? Or not, that was
1: no,
0: a woman.
1: That's Irene Cara.
0: But he did Footloose, right? Was it just Footloose?
2: Yeah, he did Footloose.
0: I knew it was in Footloose. They had to play this at his reception. But it's the Hawaiian version. It's on nothing but ukulele.

0: we almost lost somebody famous. It was an attempted suicide. I don't know if you heard about this. Yeah. Alleged suicide attempt. Carrot Top was hospitalized.
1: I did see that headline, yeah.
0: His rep says he is awake and breathing on his own. There's a report that he was recently being extorted over a sex tape.
1: Oh. Oh. Oh, damn. Hmm.
2: See that?
1: Does a sex tape mean you know it exists? Like you knew you were recording? Or I guess it could mean both. Like I banged you and you were recording it and I didn't know it. And then I go to you and go, just so you know, that night we banged, I recorded it. And I
0: think the only reason you really be upset by a sex tape is what you're doing in it.
1: Yeah.
0: Right?
1: If he's treating my vagina like a prop box. Okay, what can we...
0: And Lord knows he could. I mean, it reminds
1: what
0: me...
1: What can I do with this class ring?
0: Yeah, it reminds me of an old trunk. Last time I saw it.
1: There's some pirate booty in there. There might be some good gems. Just got to dig around a little bit. There's going to be a lot of crap, but there might be something good in there. A lot of cobwebs.
0: So hopefully Carrot Top's doing better. I don't know. Is there any update on Carrot Top?
2: Oh. I don't see anything. I mean, he's not married. He doesn't have any kids. So a sex tape is not like...
1: What if it's a gay sex tape?
0: That's what I'm saying. It depends on what you're doing in the sex tape.
1: Yeah, it might. That might...
2: Oh. Maybe he's got a baby carrot?
3: I was reading a news story actually this morning before I came into work. But he's awake and he's breathing on his own. But yeah, the guy that like was threatening to release the sex tape is a guy.
2: Okay. Yeah, but it was a guy who opened for him.
3: Bottom.
2: Oh. But back in the day.
1: All that weight for Renee to make that joke.
0: No, that was good, Renee.
1: Good. Solid.
0: That was good. That was good. I mean, yeah. It's called Carrot Bottom.
1: All this time, he's Carrot Bottom.
0: Oh. Yeah. He was overcompensating with the Carrot Top thing.
1: Yeah. Trying a little too hard. Mm. Oh, man.
0: Oh, boy.
1: Oh, well, hopefully he's okay.
0: Oh, we did lose a celebrity by association. Cindy Crawford's son passed away at the age of 27. Yeah. I don't know what happened there.
1: Headline too. He was in rehab at the time.
0: But didn't Cindy Crawford, didn't that tell, like 2 weeks ago, maybe a month ago, like she had her daughter have an exorcism or something like that?
1: Oh, yeah, right. Or she talked about
4: it. Her daughter talked about it, yeah. About having an exorcism when she was younger.
0: Yeah. I'm like, yeah. Mm. What's going on with people? Yeah, that her daughter was possessed by the devil. Mm. Now this.
1: God, 27. That's just beyond sad.
4: That sucks.
1: Mm-hmm. Whole life ahead of you.
0: Mm. Here's somebody we need to look out for, Kate Beckinsale.
4: Yeah, what the hell's going on with
1: Kate? That's all your girlfriend.
0: She has fans concerned. And she made a few cryptic posts, including one that said, quote, "Congratulations, you've won. I give up."
1: That's all it said?
0: Yeah. Okay. That's why it's called cryptic.
1: So that's probably she's in a fight with somebody.
2: She's in an ex? Wasn't she married for a long time?
1: She's like, you know what?
0: Or maybe it's just the online hate or something.
1: Haters.
0: Congratulations, you won. I give up. I saw that Jennifer Lawrence joined Instagram. She's like, first person that means, I'm out. First person that is mean, I'm done. I'm like, oh, you don't really understand how this works, do you? Mm-hmm. Probably the shortest Instagram existence. I don't know if she's still on there or not.
1: Goodbye.
0: But, yeah.
1: I'm on. I'm leaving.
0: Oh, but good news. Snooki's cancer-free.
1: All right, Snooki.
0: What she had? She had the same one, like the uterine? Like she had to have her whole uterus taken out?
1: I'm not sure about.
0: So Snooki. Cancer-free.
1: Snooki's cookie.
0: Mm-hmm.
4: Cervical.
1: Yeah.
0: And this can make us all feel safer. Jake and Logan Paul met with the troops at the Pentagon. So I guess, you know, hey, thank God, you know.
1: Oh, my God.
0: That something's happening there. You know.
2: What are we live streaming our next attack on Iran on YouTube? Is that what's going on?
0: Exactly.
2: They're going to host it.
4: Jesus. We're going after their pokey cards, Johnny. We're going in, getting all the pokies.
0: George Lucas has opened up a 300,000 square foot. That's huge. I mean, how big is a Walmart? 100,000?
1: I mean,
4: it seems like it.
0: Like a Costco. I don't know. That's what the average, you know, would be for 300,000.
1: Right, to give us perspective as to what this would
0: square
1: be.
0: Square foot museum in Los Angeles. And the collection features over 1,300 pieces of art, and about 7% of which is Star Wars content.
1: Oh, man, this is where the next Comic-Con
0: I think it probably needs to be more than that. You know, for me to want to go to a George Lucas museum, it's only 7% Star Wars content.
1: What else did he do that was, like, really popular?
0: Well, I don't think he did. I think that was it. I mean, he might have had ideas for other stuff, and now he's got basically just opened up his giant storage unit.
1: 300,000 square foot and 7% of that's Star Wars, and the rest is his own artwork?
0: Yeah.
1: Oh, no.
0: That's what I'm saying. I don't know if I'd be paying for a ticket for 7% of a 300,000 square foot museum.
1: Yeah.
0: Of the guy who created Star Wars, and it's like, you know, a schmidge.
1: You'd think it'd be 93% Star Wars, and I have 7% of my own art.
0: You know, the Star Wars little 7% section's all the way in the back.
1: Yeah.
0: It's like an IKEA. I got to walk through all the other art phases.
1: Forces you to look at,
4: Well, you don't want to see.
0: This is paper mache phase. What?
4: You don't want to see all the Indiana Jones artifacts that he has.
2: That's a huge one.
0: Well, wouldn't you mention that? If it's in the museum, you'd have said 7% Star Wars, 20% Indiana Jones.
4: American Graffiti.
1: Oh, okay. Well.
0: Didn't he mention anything else?
4: Some of the cars.
0: I think this is like it's his childhood drawings that his mom had. His mom had passed away, and he got the box of stuff from her attic. Yeah.
1: And it was signed Georgie Lucas because he was young at the time, so he went by Georgie back then. How big is 300,000 square feet, Jordan? Give us perspective.
4: It's about two Costcos. So the average Costco is 170,000 or 147,000. So yeah,
0: And it can't all be good. I mean, seriously.
4: No, but some of it's probably
0: how big's
4: big.
0: The Louvre?
4: It's got to be big.
1: How is he also going to give away free samples? I mean, how are we competing with
0: this is bigger than the Louvre. I mean, talk about an asshole.
1: Everybody knows you got to stay just under the
0: Louvre. I'm just saying, of like this, of art.
4: Oh,
0: from
4: okay.
0: Multiple, what?
4: Yeah. I think we're well under it.
0: 1.5 million square feet?
4: No, it's the Louvre is, let's see, approximately 782,000.
0: Okay. So, all right, so it's half the Louvre.
4: Yeah.
1: Okay.
0: Oh, well, in that case.
4: Two Costcos, but half the Louvre.
0: That's how you measure stuff.
4: The Louvre is four Costcos. Well, I'm gonna get out of this. Okay.
1: We need that because we need perspective. Otherwise, how would any of us know what 300,000 square foot looks like?
0: Did you just ask AI that quick question?
4: I mean, how many square feet is the Louvre? And it said four Costcos.
0: And just bam, bam.
4: That's I changed my settings so it knows.
0: Yeah, because it knows who you are. Yeah, it talks down to you.
4: Uh-huh, and it spells it in Australian. So that's awesome. Yeah.
0: Spells it in Australia. Okay. Yeah, Google reports that its AI software hacked three outside systems in May, but the company believes intrusion did not cause damage. So its own software hacked three different outside things? Like it went outside of Google, outside of its own development, and
1: on
0: hacked.
1: On its own.
4: I mean,
0: it didn't do any damage, so no big deal.
4: Seems to be a common thread, though.
0: And now there's new AI-powered malware that poses threats to Android phones by tricking users to gain access to secure info. So I guess it... You know, when you get something that looks like, oh, this is official. It looks like it's actually officially coming from Google. It is. It's coming from inside the house. But it's AI.
1: How about don't give your information to anything? When you get a text.
0: But that's the whole security thing about giving your information and passwords. It's like, that's how you get into your own crap. Dude,
4: terms and conditions. Most apps on your phone have access to most of your phone. You're already agreeing to it.
0: Yeah.
4: It's tracking location. It's got your mic. It's got your camera. It's got your contacts.
0: When I was on Delta last night, I'm going to turn to take my phone to watch the movies. I'm like, I was everything on my phone now. They have everything.
1: Mm-hmm. Oh, yeah.
0: They're sending me probably travel, looking at pictures that I had. Oh, look, they went here once. Let's see if we can get them to buy a ticket.
1: Looking to go back to Breckenridge for a weekend getaway? What?
0: It was great, though. As far as we went on a hike. And the aspen are changing, so it's like the yellow aspens. Walked on a trail called Aspen Alley. Oh.
1: Aspen Alley.
0: Yep. So romantic.
2: You'll be up there soon again.
1: So romantic with you huffing and puffing because you're the altitude and you're out of shape.
0: it didn't kick my ass that bad. We really started walking up the hill, and my wife was like, "Slow down."
1: Yeah.
0: dying over here.
1: I know. So my wife always goes, oh, can you walk with me? Act like you like me? I'm not as long as I hit her. She's got stubby little legs. And I'm like, what, let's get, I mean.
0: It's funny, but I'm just hiding. Like, can you walk faster?
1: Go. Why don't we want to know we're together? Go. Hurry up.
0: Yeah.
1: Go on ahead of me.
0: Either check slow down or pick it up. You're not staying right here.
1: Yeah. We're not walking side by side. I hate those people anyway, side by side on the trail. Jesus.
0: Oh, my God.
1: Move. Uh-huh. We don't need to be side by side. Obviously, we're together. It's fine.
0: And if you take your kids, I mean, hiking, keep them with you.
1: Yeah.
0: Hey, when they run ahead, now they're right behind me screaming.
1: And it's just your nervous system goes, oh, now I got to take care of you. Didn't your parents
0: tell you not to go to the forest alone?
1: Yes.
0: And they'll run back.
5: I'm Malachi.
6: Mommy, that mean man said he was going to hurt
0: There's
6: me.
0: A house Wait, made of sure. cake that yeah. way.
6: Covered in gumdrops.
0: And maybe it's something about children's voices in the forest that's scary in and of itself. So I mean, even though they were enjoying themselves and laughing and having a good time, it's fact I was in dense foliage and trees, and there was weird teepee made out there of sticks.
1: Oh yeah, so, the stick or the rock or the rock formations that people do. You're like, oh,
0: yeah,
1: my God.
0: It's like a little Blair Witchy.
1: Yeah,
0: like, okay, let's get out of here
4: immediately. Like there was definitely a sacrifice right there.
1: Something happened right here. Yeah.
0: Right, is it time to go get our first look at traffic today? Don't forget at 7:40, I got those Not Scary Farm tickets, and also they haven't run out of money yet. I don't know how they're doing it, but they're still dipping into my sack of cash and. Giving away $1,000 four times a day on KLOS. First chance is going to be at 8:30 today. Be sure and listen at that time. And I'll give you the cash code word. And your instructions are to go to the website. Don't be texting the word. That doesn't do you any good. You're not running to win anything doing that. You have to go to the website, 955KLOS.com. And then that's where you enter the word that I give you at 8:30 with all their instructions on how to do that. And you're going to be contacted right away. Within that 10 minutes of me saying the word, and somebody's going to win $1,000. That's their first chance today at 8:30, then 1:30, 3:30, and 5:30. So keep it here all day long on 95.5 KLOS. Let's get that traffic.
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8: 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How much Icy Hot did they use for one show? 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Got a crash in Santa Fe Springs. This is a crash on the ramp in the 605 southbound towards the 5 southbound. Partially blocking the ramp. We are seeing delays coming down from Washington Boulevard. In Commerce, vehicle stolen on the 710 southbound. This is on the Washington Boulevard off-ramp. It's on the shoulder of the ramp, so no serious delays, but that closed ramp later on to move that off the freeway completely. And then in Mid-City, we got a crash on the 10 westbound of Crenshaw Boulevard. Two vehicles move from the car lane into the center divider. It's kind of slow through the area, but now see if you want to get that move to the right-hand shoulder, so watch for the traffic lane. In Costa Mesa, got a vehicle stalled on the 405 Northbound or Harbor Boulevard. It's already on the right-hand shoulder. Pickup truck stuck there waiting for a tow truck to get them off the freeway. The Danner Vicious Work Boot has been tested under the hardest conditions. Crafted with full-grain leather, lined with 100% waterproof and breathable Gore-Tex, and no-slip traction from a Vibram outsole. 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
0: And neither of them hit a home run.
3: See?
0: And so on my $5 entry, I won 45 cents.
3: Awesome.
0: All right, yeah. 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

0: show. 818-955-2955 is the number. You're going to need that to call the show to win all these wonderful concert tickets I had to give away, like Iron Maiden, Beck, Mana, Ohana Festival. Then the Not Scary Farm ticket to 740. That's coming up here about 36 minutes. Let's see. Frank, it's not just Lucas's art at the museum. I'm talking about George Lucas. He's opened a 300,000 square foot museum. 7% is going to be like Star Wars stuff. I'm like, well, what's the rest? This is a giraffe I drew in third grade. How much did I pay to get in here? I want more Star Wars stuff. It's not just Lucas's art at the museum. It features art from many different filmmakers and artists. Oh, yeah. I think I would have mentioned that. Mm. They probably did, but I didn't keep digging.
1: Yeah. You didn't. Do you want to know more? No, you didn't click link.
0: It's a museum of narrative art, not just his art. It's art that tells stories. Lame.
1: We're so cultured.
0: Is that how you know someone's smart?
1: I mean,
0: or do you assume they're smart because they're like, oh, what did you guys do this weekend? We went to the museum.
1: Right. Yeah, we went to the Museum of Modern.

0: failed halfway.
1: Well, she ended up just like going online, you know, and to ruin it for me or whatever. And what ends up happening? Because I can't take 200 more pages of this horrible, horrible, depressing story. I mean, she's like excited about it. You know, when people start reading a book, they want to tell somebody about it. She's telling me about it. She's like, this guy, he just keeps getting butt raped. She's the entire, like, and I'm like, this sounds like this guy's getting butt raped all the time. I'm like, why are you reading this book? I don't know. You know, it's because I heard it's recommended. Blah, blah, blah, blah, blah.
0: Recommended? Oprah, what is going on with this book club?
1: Something. And, yeah.
0: God.
1: So, like, you know, a week goes by. She's like, I don't know about this book. I'm like, is he still getting butt raped? She's like, yeah. This guy gets butt raped every chapter by somebody different in his life. They're like, he took him in and trusted him. He's butt raping him. I'm like, the story just gets worse and worse. Like, he had, like, you know, anal chlamydia, and then the guy, like, nursed him back to health just so he could butt rape him again. I'm like, what's going on?
0: That Theo of Golden is a tough read, but it really it's not
1: Theo
0: of
1: Golden. That's actually a good read.
0: No,
1: Theo
0: of
1: Golden
0: is
1: a good book. Don't even mess with that. Don't mess with Theo. He's a wonderful human.
0: Yeah. Sometimes I will go into a book completely blind, like if I've kept hearing about it, and I won't look up what it's about, and I'll just go in blind. And other times I will go, let me just get a little
1: idea. So you like just go to and you get it from the cover? I mean, it's completely blind, so you are judging a book completely by its cover. Our work.
0: Or,
1: just to see if you're going to read it or not. You have no idea what the book is.
0: Or Google, like a quick synopsis.
1: Well, how are you going in blind if you get a quick synopsis?
0: No, sometimes I go in blind, completely blind.
1: That's what I mean.
0: I get the book.
1: Oh, you don't even know what the cover looks like, even.
0: No, I just get the book. I just get it. Yeah.
1: Oh, I thought Lisa saw the cover. I was like, ooh, that looks
0: no,
1: fancy.
0: No, no, no. And then other times I will like kind of read a synopsis of what the book's about. And if I was like, da-da-da-da-da, young boy, butt raped, I'd be like, I don't think...
1: I don't think they said that in the synopsis. I don't think they're like... Cute.
0: A boy with a troubled past, you know, that kind
1: of
0: stuff.
1: No, really. But the cover of the book is a guy's face that looks like he's getting butt raped. But he could just be like, you know, you know? But he's got like that squinty pain face.
0: Now I need her to read the rest 200. I got to see how this must have. No,
1: she, like I said, she went on and said, like, you know, ruin it for me and then figured out what happened. I go, does it ever, like, happy ending? For everybody else, apparently.
0: Frank? That's a tough one. Super curious, though.
1: Or, like, anybody who's in the sciences, you just assume that they're, you know, smart.
0: Well, like we said when we started the show, you went to a wedding over the weekend, and it was your niece and now nephew. He's an engineer. She's a med student. And I said, a couple of smarties.
1: Yeah, she's like one year away from getting being a doctor.
0: Wow.
1: So, yeah, engineer and doctor getting together. Yeah, you assume it. Smart.
0: Yeah, because that's not easy.
1: Anybody talking about science? Scientists advance predictions of explosive volcanic eruptions. So you met somebody at a party and it's like, what do you do? I'm a volcanologist.
0: Oh, you like Spock? Like you learn about, like, you know,
1: see,
0: how
1: and that's how
0: Klingon?
1: Yeah. He instantly knows you're dumb.
2: No!
1: Like, there's certain things that people, like, you assume they're smart, just little things. And there's things that, you know, like you're obviously an idiot. Probably the same little things.
0: Right. Volcanologist.
1: But yeah, this volcanologist says they can now predict explosive volcanic eruptions by monitoring bulges caused by underground magma in nearby land.
0: Bulges. I would like them to be able to predict explosive diarrhea. That's more important to me. It affects my life more than an explosive volcano.
1: When I saw the story, just I thought selfish. About you, Heidi, because, I mean, you've been a bulge monitor for how long? I mean, you cannot... really? And my wife says all women are bulge monitors. Like, you, as far as, like,
0: gay or straight.
1: Guys' pants... That's your, like, you can always tell, like, women have mastered telling where it is and how big it is and, yeah, all that stuff. Yeah. They've narrowed it down after you know, years and years, decades of bulge monitoring.
0: Yeah. And then a lot of times you get yourself a Dwight Yoakam or you get a guy who just wears the same pair of jeans all the time and there's actually a fade.
1: Yeah, it's like, the skull can.
0: Yeah, you see the outline of the skull ring. You see the penis, like the outline of it. Like, oh, there.
1: Maybe
0: there
1: he's just hung like a skull can.
0: Well,
1: it's very short but girthy.
0: That ain't too shabby. Give him one of them bandits.
1: Give him one of them
0: between
1: bandits.
0: My cheek and gum, baby.
1: You like him short?
0: You
1: wore
0: my spit cup.
1: I won't tell your wife.
0: I'd rather that than long and skinny.
1: But I won't tell your wife you said that.
0: knows?
1: But you like them short and fat?
0: I like a beefy anything. Cars, people. I like a nice squat, beefy, squatty person.

0: a thing. She's very well aware.
1: You a big fan if of the Hobbit books? Did. You'd be smarter if you were. Yeah, the 89 years ago, 1937, The Hobbit was first published. Does that make me seem smart that I know that? I come out with those random things every now and then. Does that make me, like, it's like, I don't even know how he knew that. Yeah. And you end up looking it up, Jordan's like, how would you know that? So every now and then I can throw out something, make me look smart. But then you got to be able to look it up. Do you think is it more of a smart thing to do? Like, to assume they're smart or dumb if they want to look stuff up? Like, you know what? I don't know. Let's look that up.
0: Well,
1: I think that's a sign of intelligence as opposed to this. Or a sign of making stuff up.
0: I don't want somebody to do that right away. It's like, let's talk it out a little bit. No, okay, let's talk it out a little, and then it's like, all right, fine, let's look it up. Like, we can't.
1: I'm not saying like you knew it. Like, you don't know it, but you're willing to say that you don't know it and willing to look it up, as opposed to maybe BSing your way through something. Like, what's smarter?
0: Be open to let's look it up and learn together. Yeah.
1: Like the whole game Baldur Dash. You ever play that?
0: Of course.
1: It's basically words that you've never heard of before, but they're real words with real definitions, and you have to make up a definition for that word that you've never heard of before. Mm-hmm. And then the group, one person reads all the definitions, and you go, oh, I think that one was right. And so if you get others to believe your BS about this definition, this word you never even knew, then you win the game. So is the smartest person the person making up stuff?
0: Well, Frank, life is not balderdash, okay? Or shouldn't be.
1: Or is it
0: fun game and all?
1: It's a hot, steaming pile of balderdash. It really is. I mean, come on, think about it.
2: I think if you're looking up something like the atmosphere on, like, Saturn or something and what it's made up of, I think that's fine. But if you just can't remember a character's name in a movie like the actor who played him, and then you're like, I gotta look this up right now, I think that's where, the
0: big difference
2: is. It
0: depends on what you're looking at. You're absolutely right. Yes.
2: Yeah.
0: Yeah.
2: I think it's the smarter person's maybe looking up the atmosphere on Saturn versus.
1: And not everybody's good with names, Shai. It's being dumb. I mean, I met a woman like instantly, and I forgot her name. I met a lot of people this weekend. Yeah. It's like, this is Catherine, mother of the groom, and who's this? This is his sister, blank. And I totally blanked on it. I mean, I swear to God, it was like, after one sentence, I was like, I just forgot her name.
0: That's how my wife is. So I'm good with names, so she'll be like.
1: And I was like, I'm sorry, what's your name again? Like, if Nicole. I'm like, how did I forget Nicole? It looked like some crazy-ass name.
0: No.
2: Maybe if it was, you would
1: have remembered. I would have remembered it. Yeah.
0: Well, it could have also been the alcohol. I'm just saying. It's possible.
1: No, I was sober at that moment.
0: Okay.
1: Sure. Okay.
0: Was it 6 in the morning?
1: There was residual. My wife's like, you smell like whiskey. I mean, it's after a shower, after a good brushing.
0: Oh, it's coming out of your pores.
1: Oh, yeah. She's like, my God. Frank. Your breath. It's just like, it's like I've opened up a bottle of bourbon and I'm just sniffing it. Just every breath you take is
2: 80 proof.
1: 80 proof.
0: Oh, her whiskey kisses. Did she get some whiskey kisses?
1: No.
0: We know she. Aw. Not even at a wedding? Oh, yeah, you were all whiskey deed.
1: And plus, the bed was too low.
2: Huh?
0: Oh, platform?
1: Yeah.
0: Oh, that's what
1: I'm
0: we have.
1: I'm too old to have sex on a platform bed. Jesus Christ.
0: Just because it's low? Once you're on the bed, it doesn't matter. Yeah. Mattress is a mattress.
1: No,
0: what are you talking about?
1: It's too low.
0: It's actually safer, because if you get rambunctious and fall off, you're not going
1: to
0: fall.
1: No one's getting that rambunctious and falling off. It's a long way down there, and I don't want to fall down. I'd rather be give me one of the mid-sized beds.
0: You don't want the high up, but just mid-range.
1: Oh, my God, great.
0: Yeah.
1: It's like I can have sex on the floor.
0: That's what it's like at our house, because we have little dogs, and I would stress out about them falling off the bed, so we have platform beds, and I love it, but you realize...
1: Well, lesbians, you really can't have sex on the floor, you know what I'm saying?
0: We can have sex anywhere.
1: That's what I mean. It doesn't matter if the height of the bed.
0: So you're talking about because you need to be able to have your feet on the ground and your wife's on the bed?
1: Yeah, my knees, man. I can't do that knees stuff anymore. It's ridiculous. I gotta be standing up.
0: Well, yes, and of course you couldn't do it on a platform bed.
1: I know. I was that bed. I'm like, well, you ain't getting none.
0: She's like, oh, darn.
1: Yeah, looks like we better head into the bathroom counter, see how high it is. Hopefully you got a high tub edge. Nope, no high tub edge.
0: Well, we're going to have to wait till we get home. You're just going to have to just crave
1: this. We got one of them BJ seats inside the shower, but nope, didn't have one of them either.
0: Sure, I think you think it's just so you can put your leg up to shave your leg, but no, guys call it a BJ seat. I don't know if you ladies know that. We call it our shaving spot.
1: Oh, another some science talk to feel smart again. NASA shares first images from Nancy Grace's Roman Space Telescope, including photos of stars appearing as green, blue, and yellow blurs. I'm like, well, how much do we spend on this thing? This is a green, blue, and yellow blur.
0: Shouldn't we call them blue, green, yellow, crispy, crispy pictures?
1: Yeah, it's like the greenest and the bluest and the yellowest we've ever seen in the universe.
0: Yeah.
1: Yeah, it's just a yellowy spot. It's kind of blurry. I think it's a star.
0: Oh, well, I'm glad we spent the money.
1: Maybe adjust the
0: lens. Maybe be like, okay, a couple clicks to the left or clicks to the right to maybe clear up that picture.
1: Did anybody clean off the lens before we shot it there?
0: Oh, damn it. I had a little Vaseline on my finger, I think, maybe.
1: Are you looking at the pictures?
3: Oh, no, I was wondering who it was named after. It's like, it's a Nancy Grace.
0: Didn't we talk about this? Oh, that's right. They're naming a telescope after me.
1: Nancy Grace was like the first female director of NASA.
0: It's not the Nancy
3: NASA's
0: Grace that
3: first
0: we know.
3: Chief of astronomy. And the first woman to hold an executive position.
1: Not the woman who was like, you know.
0: You talked a lot about
1: Lindsay Clancy did it. Uh-huh. Whatever. Yeah. I don't know. Is she still doing that stuff? I don't even know.
0: I think so. Yeah.
1: But she's been doing it for a long time. She's back doing it with like...
0: Casey Anthony, who she called Tot Mom.
1: Yeah, Casey
0: Anthony.
1: She
0: used Zanny as her nanny. I mean...
1: But wasn't there also like that little blonde girl in Colorado?
0: Oh, Elizabeth Smart?
1: No, JonBenet.
3: JonBenet.
0: Oh, JonBenet Ramsey.
1: Went around for that too.
0: Mm-hmm. I think so. But it's a different Nancy Grace.
1: You ever hear the conspiracy theory that JonBenet Ramsey and Katy Perry are the same person?
3: What, really?
1: Yeah.
2: No.
3: Why?
1: That's a whole rabbit hole.
0: I don't know what I'm doing later. Well, didn't they find her dead, though? Didn't they find JonBenet dead?
1: I don't know.
0: Maybe they didn't.
1: I mean, I don't even know why. Yeah, you'd stage such a big thing to create Katy Perry later without us even knowing it.
0: All right.
1: Huh. Also, I heard that the Hawk Tool girl is actually Ella Langley. So I don't know what to believe anymore. Like, this Hawk Tool disappeared.
0: I'm going to say don't
1: believe. Like, a little bit similar.
0: Yeah, I'm going to say don't believe either one of those stories.
1: Yep.
0: I'm going to say that's a no. You can let it go.
1: Yeah, going from things that sound smart. Somebody who created, like, the Nancy Grace telescope to... Here, JonBenet Ramsey is actually Katy Perry. Yeah, conspiracies don't make you sound smart. I guess when you're going, but do you think it does? And then you want to tell everybody about it? It's like, oh, I know stuff you don't know.
0: You sound crazy if you're talking about it. Like, if you sound smart and it's interesting if you're in a group of people who all think the same way and you're all talking.
1: And that's the problem with the internet is they all get together and they talk to each other and they're like, oh my God.
0: You're right.
1: We are smart.
0: Yeah, because if you look at like JonBenet's right eye and then you look at Katy Perry, like her, the right eye, it's the same. See, it's the same.
1: I mean, Hawk Two Girl and Ella Lang, they got the same chin. Look at that.
0: Yeah, they do. You can see. You see the little cleft. You see it. But then you talk to people outside of that and you're insane.
1: No.
0: You're crazy. Although I will be looking up pictures.
1: But get back to, I guess, the smarter side of things. A former NASA researcher named Diana Youssef, another woman of NASA, invented a waterless toilet called Ice Streak. No, it's not. It's called Eye Throne. And she did so after realizing that people without access to plumbing face many of the same challenges as astronauts.
0: Well, listen, this is every day I go on a dry, flush toilet.
1: This is different.
0: Thank you, Diana, for this.
1: No, that's hers is way different than yours. Yours basically is a automatic crap bagger.
0: It does. I go,
1: It's a waterless, but it's waterless. It does like a weird twisty sack.
0: It spins, looks like Jiffy Pop.
1: And ties a knot on it or something like
0: and
1: that.
0: And then goes, and the air pulls it down. And then
1: great idea.
0: Pull.
1: I'm not saying it's a bad idea. It's a wonderful idea, but hers... Her toilet serves about 20,000 households in places like Uganda, Panama, and the United States. The toilet works by rapidly evaporating 95% of the water in human waste. which makes disposal safer in areas without sewage systems.
0: So she's basically dehydrating your poo.
1: Basically, turning your turds white.
0: Right. Yeah. It's like when you leave a dog turd in the yard
1: super
0: too long.
1: Fast. You know,
0: dehydrator.
1: This poop jerky.
3: That smells like it stinks. No, or it sounds like it stinks.
1: Isn't it wet that makes it stink?
3: I don't know. But
1: yeah, pick up a dry dog turd and smell it.
0: It doesn't.
3: Definitely like warm and stinky is
1: yeah, it's wet.
3: Way worse.
0: No,
1: it's
0: wet.
1: The wet's the stink.
3: That's why evaporating the wet is just going to make it effervescent for the rest of the room.
0: Yeah, where's the wet go? Yeah. Where's the wet?
1: It basically turns whatever was like wet inside the turd into a fart inside the air.
3: Yeah.
1: But then it goes away quicker. As opposed to a steaming turd, it's like until you remove it from the house, it's going to smell like dog crap in the house. But as soon as you remove it and take it outside,
0: use this technology in a porta potty at a festival instead of looking down in that hole and it's a bunch of wet. It would just look
1: like a bunch of cigar, dried cigars.
0: Yeah, and it may not smell that way.
1: It wouldn't
0: as bad. Yeah,
1: smell like a tobacco shop.
0: Yeah. Is that cherry? So cozy. Such a cozy smell.
1: Wouldn't that be a coup for all the cigar enthusiasts? It's just dried turds.
0: This whole time I've been sucking on a dried turd.
1: We've been smoking Cuban turds all these years.
0: My Swisher sweet.
1: Well, that's what you get for making us live in 1957 for the rest of our lives.
0: Yeah, joke's on you.
1: You've been smoking our turds and paying top dollar for it.
0: And giving the turds as gifts to coworkers and bosses
1: Whole
0: and executives.
1: Boxes of turds.
0: Yeah.
1: Who's put a ribbon on a turd? You called a cigar.
0: Oh, man, I appreciate that long game. That's good.
3: Wrote them down. They're playing the show.
1: What?
3: Cuban turds.
1: The Cuban turds? You were also writing down something earlier. What else did you write
3: down? Bulge monitor.
1: Bulge monitors? Yeah.
3: Bulge monitors and Cuban turds. On the side.
0: This is going to be a hell of a show.
1: All right. Is it time for traffic again? Hopefully there's no traffic out there for you, but we'll find out right now.

0: The George Lucas Museum includes a lot of artists, including Norman Rockwell, Jack Kirby, Gordon Parch, Judy Baca, Robert Crumb, and many, many, many more. Anki Kitty, I'm here with a brief Have a Gut Day. 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Got a civil in Ontario on the 60 westbound of Mountain Avenue. Fatal crash and shut down the carpooling for the investigation right on the 60 westbound of crawlback at Archibald Avenue. In Ontario, had a big rig stall out on the 10 west end of Vineyard Avenue. That's got a middle lane blocked off. They're trying to get to the right-hand shoulder on their own, but watch for slowing as you approach Vineyard. And then at Rosemead on the 10 westbound, you got a crash right around Del Mar Avenue. Three vehicles got out lanes over to the right-hand shoulder, but the westbound drive is kind of slow from Thames to the Boulevard. In East LA, we got a problem on the 10 eastbound. Vehicles stalled eastbound at City Terrace Drive. That one made it into the center divider, but now they need help to get the right-hand shoulder. Might see a traffic light pretty soon in the meantime. 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That's your traffic update on 95.5 KLOS.
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0: show. Missing all the concert tickets I have to give away. I got Iron Maiden back, Mana, Ohana Festival. Got some Not Scary Farm, four-pack floaters for their amazing mazes they got out there, Wicked Scare Zones. So it's going to be going on now through October 31st. And I got, $1,000 coming up at 8:30. But at 7:40, I'm going to give away a four-pack of that Not Scary Farm tickets. And until then, let's try to give away some concert tickets. Want to do a pop quiz?
1: Yeah.
0: Before we get to that, I just got handed an envelope and opened it up, and it said, good morning. I went to Bucky's for the first time last weekend. When I saw this, I immediately thought it'd be a nice addition to the punishment wheel. I would like to request that Heidi eat a slice every time she says, correct. Maybe a little aversion therapy will help prevent this annoyance from continuing. Do you say that a lot? Correct? Correct.
1: I don't pay that much attention to myself.
0: Now you'll hear it now all the time.
1: Correct.
0: See, yeah. One more thing.
1: Okay, I'll just start saying, right. Fixed it.
2: Affirmative.
0: But say, rig-a-hut.
1: Rig-a-hut. Say it wrong.
0: Rig-a-hut. This is how it's spelled out.
1: Yeah. Roger that. Oh, it's about to get real annoying.
0: Yeah.
1: Get ready.
0: One more thing. Have you ever considered doing Who's Going to Hell Roulette? Ooh, what's this? Read each other's stories and taglines so the audience doesn't know whose story it really is. That way you'll know if Frank's stories really are the best or if people just pick him hoping to win tickets. Well, if you notice, bitch.
1: Wow.
0: I don't give tickets always to people who pick mine. It's a random thing.
2: True.
0: And I don't think I've actually given tickets to somebody who's picked my story in the last 6 months. So I'm not keeping track.
1: Clearly not.
0: No, it's been brought up in here. It's a theory. It's like, look what he's doing. See, people, that's why they pick his story. So I stopped picking mine. People who picked mine. Never won. And who's in the lead?
2: Yep.
0: Yep.
2: It's still you.
0: Mm-hmm.
2: Still Frank.
1: Mm-hmm.
0: Anyway, have a good day. I hope the... Oh, was she actually by us at Bucky's when she saw it? She's been a long-time listener and VIP since 2016. There you go. Vicky's a VIP. She lives in Scottsdale, Arizona. So she can't just listen on the radio. So she becomes a VIP and listens at her liege from the Heidi and Frank, HeidiandFrank.com. And then the podcast later. She never misses a minute. She bought us some ghost pepper beef jerky.
2: Oh.
1: Ugh. I mean, beef jerky anyways. Yuck.
0: Mm.
1: Well, mostly I can't.
0: That's Bucky's
1: had a bad
0: brand
1: experience.
0: Too. Got a little Bucky person on it.
1: Hmm. I always want to go to Bucky's. That's on my list of things I want to do so badly. But there's not one close.
0: Mm-mm. Made from solid strips of beef. Well, that's good to know. Thank you, Vicky.
1: Thanks, Vicky.
0: All right, so I'll put that on the list today. 818-955 Ghost Pepper Beef Jerky. It's now on the list of the 8 spots in the Wheel of Doom. Let's see who wants to go first. Looks like it's Gabriel. Hello, Gabriel.
3: Hey, what's going on? Happy Monday, guys.
0: Happy Monday. What did you do with your last weekend of summer? Did you do anything special?
3: I played some basketball with the boys, and then I watched a lot of football. My wife was gone for the weekend, so I went to the casino.
1: Bachelor weekend. Just, you know, wife's away.
3: Yeah, kind of.
0: Could you have gone to the casino if your wife wasn't out of town?
3: Yeah, I get to pass a couple days a month.
0: Yeah. It means no.
3: Hey, Frank, before we begin, I want to give you a little tip on a stock. Psilocybin mushroom stock called Compass Pathways is about to blow up. Just so you know, you're going to at least... see triple your money by the end of the year. This guy. Compass Pathway.
0: But is it real money or am I hallucinating it?
3: Yeah.
0: I see a lot of stuff with psilocybin. I don't know. I often see the futures.
1: Mm-hmm. Yeah,
0: three times as much. All right. I'll look into that. Thank you. Oh, well, Gabe, who do you want to pick to be your partner on the pop quiz?
3: Let's go with Jordan, the sage.
4: Gabriel, I'm going to give you a save.
5: That old compass is up 187% in the past 6 months, so they're doing something.
3: I know, I know. It's going to blow, I'm telling you.
0: It sounds like it has, but...
5: Yeah.
4: Moving on.
3: It hasn't... Okay, go ahead.
0: I'm doing mushroom stock tips.
4: Yeah, I know. I don't know.
0: This is me, Greg Show on crack. Do mushrooms and talk stock tips. But you got to do we'll do mushrooms, then we'll talk stocks.
4: Perfect.
0: All right. 67 years ago in 1959, this amazing instrumental by Santo and Johnny hit number one on the pop singles chart.
3: Santo and Johnny instrumental.
0: Mm-hmm.
3: The mushroom tip. No idea.
0: No.
3: Come on, Jordan.
4: Damn it, I know this one, too. What's it called, though? Like currents or something like that. What is it?
0: It's called... Do you know it, Ema?
6: I am on the same boat as Jordan. It's right there. I don't know the name of it.
0: It's called Sleepwalk.
6: Yes.
4: Damn it.
3: Oh, man.
0: Sorry, Gabriel. Thanks for the hot mushroom tip. Yeah. But enough about that book Carmen's reading.
6: God.
7: This is at the end of La Bamba.
4: Yeah.
6: Everybody
4: just.
6: By Richie.
0: Crank it.
6: Oh.
0: Isn't this also when he's disappearing out of the photo?
6: It's in a lot of movies.
0: From Back to the Future?
6: Yeah. Mini movies.
0: Because this is the end of the 90s and wants her to kiss her.
6: Mmm.
0: That's a good piece of work right there.
6: Guitar just cries.

0: Have you heard the whole song?
1: Yeah. You know what I was thinking about? So instead of being sad during that song, thinking of when Richie Valens dies in La Bamba or in the Back to the Future, I was picturing the scene and how different it would have been and how different the song would be. And Silence of the Lambs, where he's tucking and dancing to, and putting on lipstick to that song, and like, and how that changes that song. It makes it kind of creepy instead of sad. Yeah, instead of the horses song.
0: Oh, I don't picture. I can't picture that.
1: He's dancing with like.
0: Yeah, I can't picture. Yeah. No, actually, it makes it hotter and more romantic for me. Dude,
2: Buffalo Bill. Like a hula dance.
0: Yeah, I'm like, get over here, Buffalo.
1: Let me see that fruit bowl. Yum, yum, yum.
0: You look bi, son. Is that why they call him Buffalo Bill? Because he was bi?
2: Yeah.
0: His dad called him, his dad a bi son. So they call him Buffalo Bill.
1: Interesting.
0: Anyway.
1: That is a thing.
0: Speaking of that, I saw some wildlife over the weekend.
2: Oh, out there in Colorado?
0: Yeah. We're leaving on Sunday, and as I'm heading like out of town, I'm in town, there was a moose. Right there at the side of the road, and I'm like, honey, there's a moose. So we stop.
1: You gotta slow down, yeah.
0: And but there's, I mean, this is like in town. There's like a family walking up the sidewalk over here, and I'm like seeing this moose, and I don't know if they're seeing the moose. And so I had, you know, the camera out, and as it, I probably could have said, "Hey, people, there's a moose," but I didn't because I was thinking, oh, this would be a great video if somebody gets stomped by a moose. And I will go viral.
1: World star!
0: Oh, my God.
1: That's still a thing.
0: I mean, because, yeah, you know, you don't want to mess with moose.
1: And the moose is just walking in town?
0: And it was like, and it was a mama moose. She had like two baby moose with her. And I was like, oh, someone's getting stomped. Get your camera on, honey.
1: We're about to be famous.
0: And they walked right across the road in front of us. Like, you know, stop. And it's just like walking across the road.
1: Yeah.
0: But it's like in town. Like, this happens all the time here? I guess so.
2: Yeah. I mean, that's, you're in the mountains. That's where the moose are.
0: You're going to have that.
1: Yeah. They're going to come down. You know, they got to go into town for certain things, too, every once in a while.
0: But then she started breastfeeding in public, which is kind of gross.
1: Oh, throw a blanket over it.
0: Come on.
1: People are eating breakfast.
0: Nobody will see that here.
1: Actually.
0: Both of the moose is going at it. They were huge, too, but I mean, obviously, they're still, like, breastfeeding. They had to be, like, 6 months old, but they were still enormous.
1: Yeah, well, that breast milk is high caloric.
0: That moose milk.
1: Moose milk.
0: All right, the Knott's Scary Farm 4-Pack. I still have, like, see, I got 4 lines open. So if you'd like to go get scared at Knott's Scary Farm, I got 4-Pack for you right now. Just be calling 40-818-955-2955 is the number.
2: To be fair, because I always hound everybody else. I didn't get my question.
0: A shot of moose milk.
2: Stroll.
0: From the tap.
2: 2.
0: Oh, what is it? 2. Where is it? Ice cold beer, Jordan. Oh,
2: good day.
1: The kid never loses.
2: Come on.
1: Rarely loses. Oh, yeah.
2: Santos and Johnny doing
1: you got
2: right.
1: Rewarded for being, you know, a man with integrity.
0: There you go. That's karma right there.
2: Hey.
1: Mm-hmm.
2: Right.
0: Okay. So bring your good times and your laughter too. We gonna celebrate. Next up. Party with you. Come on now. Oh, I guess someone said it wasn't that song, Frank. It was Earth Angel. Was a song at the end of Back to the Future.
1: Oh, that's right. Very similar sound.
0: Yes, yeah. I guess all that music kind of had a similar sound.
1: Mm-hmm.
0: Hello, Nate.
3: Hey, good morning, guys.
0: All right, who do you want to be your partner on the pop quiz?
3: I'm going to ride with Heidi.
0: All right, Heidi. Another music question. Similar sound, similar era. 63 years ago in 1963, this song by Bobby Vinton hit number one on the pop singles chart and inspired a very twisted David Lynch movie of the same name more than 2 decades later.
3: Monster Mash.
0: No.
1: I don't know. The only David Lynch I know is Twin Peaks. That's not it.
0: Nope, it was Blue Velvet.
1: Oh, Blue Velvet. Blue Velvet. Was the night.
0: Yeah.
1: Well, that makes it hotter for me, Frank. Get on over here, you pretty lady. Let's swap lipstick colors.
0: Was she a great big fat person?
1: Oh, she was. Was being the key word. Spin that wheel, Johnny.
0: How many beans she got to eat? See, that's what, when Heidi comes down, I'll give her this whole bag of ghost pepper jerky. She can eat that every time.
4: Four beans from her Bean Boozled jar.
0: Could be a good, tasty, sweet bean. Or
1: well, I got a banana or wet dog. I got a red one, rotten egg for sure, because that one's not good. I know that's
0: and
1: egg.
0: Booger?
1: And then booger.
0: All right. Let's see what you got.
1: Well.
0: One's buttered popcorn?
1: No.
0: Doesn't look
1: it's
0: bad,
1: rotten
0: though.
1: Egg, but it's pomegranate.
2: Okay.
0: Oh, now you're starting to like
1: booger's
0: rotten
1: fine.
2: Egg. Yeah.
1: Rotten eggs in there, though. It's pretty bad, but the others are good.
0: All right.
2: Nice.
1: Okay.
0: Oh, for two so far today. You guys are not helping get rid of these amazing concert tickets. I got Iron Maiden, I got Beck, I got Manah, I got Ohana Festival. Yeah. I still got some floaters for Not Scary Farm. No, we can seem to get a question correct. We got Marlene. Hello, Marlene.
5: Hey, guys.
0: Hi, Marlene. Hi, Marlene. All right. Who do you want to be your partner? Can't do Jordan, can't do Heidi.
5: Let's go Johnny.
0: Going Johnny.
6: Okay, Marlene.
0: Oh, another music question.
1: What the hell? Right.
5: Come on. Darn it. I almost said emo.
0: 33 years ago in 1993, Nirvana released their final album featuring Heart-Shaped Box and All Apologies.
5: In Utero?
0: In Utero! Hey. Yeah, you got it. So what's the...
5: Welcome to Ohana Fest!
0: Oh, yeah. You actually deserve that, too, since you guessed it on your own. Ohana Fest. Congratulations.
5: Well, yeah. Thank you guys so much. You guys are the best.
0: Thank you. Stay on hold. The Ohana Fest is this weekend down there in Dana Point. Eddie Vedder and friends, then Manah, Billy Idol, Bad Religion play first day, and then Tyler Childers, Alabama Shakes, John Batiste, Stephen Wilson Jr. is going to be down there. And then on the last day, Pearl Jam, Fontaines, D.C., Pixies. A lot of good stuff. Echo Vandal. Horse Girl. You're going to be there, Heidi?
1: I am. I very rarely make an appearance, but I figured, why not? One last kick, you know, for the summer.
0: Oh, no, you're not officially a horse girl, because you couldn't go out on the horse girl excursion where all the girls are on the horses doing, like, an overnighter.
1: Yeah, I'm
0: not. You still got to wear a helmet on your horse.
1: So, I'm being safe. I'm, once you've had spinal surgery, you tell me how much you want to ride a horse. You don't.
0: Well, that's why I'd want to live on a farm in Oregon with horses if I had spinal surgery. That's where I'd choose to live out my final days.
1: No, I'm going back to the desert where I belong.
0: I wanted bigger poops to shovel. I don't have enough dog poop on me. I'm going to get horse poop out here.
1: Oh, and the deer poop, too, that's in the yard. Because the dogs eat it.
0: Now you have to clean up deer poop?
1: Well, otherwise the dogs eat it.
0: Yeah, but what's the big deal if a dog eats deer turds?
1: I don't.
0: Does it do something to the dog? I'm saying, does it make them sick, or is this like sweet,
6: maybe
0: sweet
6: it's
0: treats?
6: It's like those fecal transplants that
0: happen. Hell yeah! I mean, of all the turds out there, I think deer turd. If I had like choices on a table where it's like you must eat this turd or take a bullet, I'm like, I'll take the deer. They kind of look like malt balls.
6: Yeah, yeah.
1: They're kind of
0: like
1: big.
0: Covered almonds.
1: Yeah, they're kind of big. They're like the size of
6: probably nutty.
0: Maybe we'll get some of them in here on challenge. Put them on there.
6: No,
0: you gotta eat a deer turd.
6: All right, can we change this to
0: collect them, Heidi? You gotta eat a deer turd.
1: Okay, I can have them freeze dried too.
6: Yeah. No, we'll dry them out that new dry toilet.
1: Oh, in the super toilet.
6: Yeah,
1: the Skidmore or whatever the hell it's called.
0: Eye Throne.
1: Yeah.
0: Hello, Hector.
7: Hey, good morning, guys.
1: Hector.
0: All right, we've only had one winner so far, so what ticket are you playing for so we can know what to anticipate?
7: I would like Doheny.
2: Oh, Ohana Fest.
7: The Ohana Fest.
0: Okay, then you're Dana Point. Okay, Doheny State Beach. Ohana Fest, I got one pair left. And let's see, you can pick Renee or Emo or myself.
7: Let's go Emo and another music question.
8: Yes.
7: Thank you.
8: I'm with you there.
1: Oh, he's putting in a request, which is, yeah.
0: All right.
1: Shoot your shot.
0: I will cheat and give you a music question.
8: Oh, but it's going to be like the 2000s.
0: 10 years ago in
8: 2016.
1: Dang it. Sorry.
0: This Laffy Taffy rapper was killed after he lost control of his car and it crashed into some trees. He was 40 years old.
7: I have no idea.
0: Emo.
8: I remember the song. Ooh, the who died at that Sir Laughs a Lot.
0: Sir Laughs a Lot. Nope, that wasn't the Laffy Taffy rapper. That would be Shoddy Lowe.
8: Oh. Dang it. Should have said music question. I knew we were brinking into the 2000s.
0: No, you requested music questions. I'm like, there were some other ones, but you wanted music. So I gave him that one.
6: Can I hear a little of the Shoddy Low?
0: Yeah. Is it Laffy Taffy? He's got an E next to it.
1: Yeah, see how long we can get into it.
8: Is it Shake That Laffy Taffy, that one?
2: That's not what you said.
0: No, you sounded very emphatic that you knew the song.
8: What?
0: It sounded like you said S word. Yeah, you go, well, S, yeah.
8: I said, even I know it.
0: No, you go, yeah. Yeah.
6: Yeah, you did.
8: I did not.
0: Well, we'll go back to the tape. Can you go back and find it? Renee's going to go find it.
6: Yeah.
1: Oh my god!
0: It sounds like exactly. I know you didn't intend.
8: That was not what I think. Maybe there was another word I was gonna say, and then I shifted gears.
0: Yeah.
8: She said
1: shifted. Shifted.
0: Okay. Two sentences going at the same time.
1: It happens.
8: That happens to his brain a lot.
6: But you are right. Yeah. Yeah. Shake that Laffy Taffy. That Laffy Taffy.
0: You can't find it. Laffy Taffy does not exist anymore. Thank God. That candy always sucked.
8: It's spelled L-A-F-F-Y.
6: Yeah.
0: L-A-F-F-Y-T-A-F-F-Y.
2: I don't see it done by him. I think he's featured on the vocal of somebody else who did the song.
1: Well, what's Shoddy Low?
0: This is Laffy Taffy rapper Shoddy Low. S-H-A-W-T-Y-L-O.
1: Of course. Yeah.
0: Shoddy.
8: How did you spell it?
0: S-H-A-W-T-Y. Oh,
8: okay. Careful.
1: Now I'm so curious. I have to hear a little bit of something of Shoddy's.
0: Never mind.
6: See, D4L was the singer of that.
0: Spin the goddamn wheel.
6: Which was four rappers. Fabo, Mook B, Stoney, and Shoddy Low.
2: Okay.
6: Five.
0: All right. Five. Okay. What is
8: Come
0: that?
8: Come on, Oreo. Are there still Oreos?
0: No, it's Grasshopper.
8: Oh, God. There is a family living inside my stomach. Just going to start breeding.
0: Found them. That bag stinks.
1: Enough about your personal hygiene after traveling all weekend.
0: Yeah.
1: Hop in the shower.
0: Got some miles on it.
1: Some Delta miles. Sky miles.
0: All right. This
8: okay, I'm closing my eyes.
0: Oh, this is a small one.
8: I can't look.
1: Oh, it's a baby.
8: I can't make eye contact.
2: Only a third of a mustache.
8: Is that okay? Oh.
0: It's like, well, okay.
1: It's a crispy potato chip.
8: It's like a wonton.
2: Yeah, just like a deer turd.
1: Yeah.
8: Okay. Well, I'm getting used to it. It's not that bad anymore.
0: It's not that. She didn't take a drink after that. She likes it.
8: All right. Yeah. Oh, good. That was a small one. Yay.
0: All right, we got.
8: Thank you. All right, done.
0: Hello, Rich.
9: Good morning.
0: It's me or Renee. Who do you want?
9: I'll go with you, Frank.
0: All right, multiple choice question. 36 years ago in 1990, this mob movie was released starring Robert De Niro, Ray Liotta, and Joe Pesci. Was it A, Casino, B, Carlito's Way, or C, Goodfellas?
9: That's Goodfellas.
0: It's Goodfellas. All right. Look at that. How hard is that question? Okay. What ticket did you want?
9: All right. Yeah, I'd love the Ohana.
0: Ohana Festival. You got them. Congratulations.
9: Awesome.
0: You're going this Friday, Saturday, and Sunday.
2: Yep,
0: it's 3 days. You got all 3 days. All right. Stay on hold.
8: Thank you.
0: Last question is Ray, and it's going with Renee. Ray and Renee.
10: I'm an average nobody. Get to live the rest of my life like a schnook.
0: All right, here's your question, Ray.
9: All right.
0: 28 years ago in 1998, the fastest woman in the world died at 38 years old. What was her name?
9: Florence Griffith. Flojo.
0: Yeah, but what's her whole name?
9: Flojo.
0: No,
9: Florence Griffith Joyner.
0: Yes, Florence Griffith Joyner. Look at you.
9: Saved by the Bell.
0: Yeah, you know how she died? Remember that?
9: I don't remember how, but I remember it was just horrible because I really watched the Olympics and I loved how she ran.
1: Did she have a heart attack?
0: No, she had an epileptic seizure in bed and suffocated in her own pillow.
2: Oh, no.
7: Oh, my God.
0: I know. Horrible.
7: Wow, that's horrible.
1: Oh, my God. I don't think I ever knew that.
0: All right, Ray. What ticket do you want? Do you want Iron Maiden, Beck, Manah?
7: Can I have, do you have floater drink?
0: Yeah, I got a Not Scary Farm floater you can have.
7: My guy.
0: There you go. Congratulations. Stay on hold.
7: Thank you. Have a great day, guys.
1: You too.
0: You too. And hello, Brian.
11: Hello.
0: Looks like you were caller 40, Brian, so you also got a Not Scary Farm 4-pack.
11: Right on.
0: Good job. Thanks for listening.
1: Don't get scared.
11: Thank you.
0: Stay on hold. Time for another look at traffic. Hopefully this is not scary.
12: I've been driving all night, man's wet on the wheel.
13: Thank you, Heidi. Thank you, Frank. Aki Kitayama here with a brief traffic update. 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Got a signal on Ontario for a fatal crash 60 west on past Mountain Avenue. The carpool and the two left lanes are shut down on that westbound drive, and you're jammed back at Archibald Avenue. Got a separate signal on the 60 westbound at Central. A big crash there has two right lanes on the Central on-ramp blocked off there. No serious delays on that one because of the previous signal. In Huntington Beach, they're working on an injury crash on the 405 south of Beach Boulevard. Trying to get vehicles on the two middle lanes over to the right-hand shoulder. Right now we're seeing stop-and-go traffic starting at Golden West Street. And in Mid-Silly, got a problem on the 10 eastbound International Boulevard. Large bag block on one or two of the right-hand lanes. We are seeing some break-in and serving in the areas. The ultimate celebration of cocktail cuisine, wine, and nightlife is coming to Las Vegas. 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
2: Oh yeah, yeah.
0: Game time decision.
2: Game
0: time. It's going to be tough because Matthew Stafford is hitting 238.5 passing yards. I'm thinking Puka plays. Yes, I would like to go more than that. If it doesn't play, I probably would go less than that. So maybe I stay away from that play. Jackson Dart, 214.5 passing yards. Ooh, I guess we've got what's his name on IR now? The big defensive rusher that we got from Cleveland. Who? Miles Garrett. So he's not going to be playing the game, so maybe. Oh, crap. Maybe let's go with Jordan Love on Thursday. 229.5 passing yards. Yes, they're going to have to throw quite a bit without any running game. 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

0: We didn't do the show on Friday. I went out of town. I went up to Breckenridge, Colorado for a wedding. Once again, congratulations to Cameron and Matt. Cameron, my niece, it was a perfect weekend of just fun, and it went off without a hitch. Everything was perfect. Like, the weather was good for, looked like the rain was going to come in, and so they buried a sausage. I guess that's what their wedding planner said. Like, that's a superstitious tradition. It's like, hey, you gotta bury a sausage the day before the wedding. I'm like, done and done. Not you, sir. Who are you? Never mind. Uncle of the bride.
1: And you were wondering why they asked you what kind of porn you're into.
0: Yeah, exactly. So they buried the sausage, and sure enough, the sun was out. And then, right after the ceremony, here came the darker clouds. Well, normally after the ceremony, here comes the dark clouds of life, right?
1: For the rest of your life.
0: The rest of your life is in the dark clouds. You never see a ray of sunshine ever again. Uh-huh. Mm. Am I right, Damon?
2: Hey, good morning. Great entry. Thank you for the introduction.
0: Yeah. Now, Damon, we always talked to him on Friday. Since we weren't here, I wanted to check in again about what's going on in the real estate market. And I saw something this morning, Damon, when I got to work. I was seeing what I missed. Is living near a Costco can boost the value of your home.
1: Oh.
2: Yeah, people love their Costcos, right? You want to go and save that money. You get to see when the line's short, and you just get to zip over there.
0: Because I guess instead of spending money on dinner, you can just go over there and fill up on free wontons.
1: Oh, right. Do the sampler platter.
0: Hell yeah. Dinner every
2: night,
0: right?
2: That's brilliant. There. I need to move.
0: Are there things like features or stores or landmarks or whatever that is associated with higher property value, like that you'll notice when you're going to buy someplace?
2: Yeah, typically. I mean, there's certain places around certain, like, synagogues or temples or other different things around that the congregation will
1: here. I thought you were going to say a Trader Joe's, because if there's a Trader Joe's, it's like, oh, that's a cute neighborhood. That can be
2: some people's temple, right?
1: Yeah,
0: yeah.
1: My temple.
0: People
1: for sure.
0: Often, the Hawaiian shirt church.
1: I'm missing it big time.
2: Yeah. So those are kind of the things. It's like, what are we? I don't want to say into after.

0: like, you know, well over $50,000 to replace the roof, right?
1: Yeah, for sure. I mean, on the we'll call it the stereotypical Southern California 1,500 square foot single family house, those are $20,000 to $25,000.
0: Right. So if you noticed, like last fall, if you had some rain and it was coming in the house and you didn't do anything about that, it might be a good time to call Seller's Advantage and let them take care of it. As is. They want the house as is. They don't want you to fix the roof and then don't spend the money on the roof and try to get more for the home, because you might not get that if you want to sell your home for a very competitive cash offer.
2: Don't even empty the trash cans. Just go.
0: You could do that. Don't be rude.
2: He said as is.
0: I mean,
1: as is. Well, and I'll talk about the roofs really quick. Like, a lot of people will say, oh, well, just put a new roof on. Well, I think every home buyer expects a roof that doesn't leak. Right. When you're buying a house, you don't pay more because it's got a new roof. You say, oh, I'll pay the price because the roof's not going to leak.
2: Great point.
3: Yeah. It is a great point.
2: Because then the buyer doesn't have to worry about putting a new roof on.
1: Yeah. Right.
2: Because it's there, right. You just want to make your house the
0: best. So, yeah, let Damon do all that hard work, okay? 888-302 as is his number, sellersadvantage.com. What'd you do on your last weekend of summer, Damon? Did you go out there and wakeboard?
2: Take the boat out?
1: No. My wife allowed friends to have a baby shower at this house.
0: Oh, no.
1: So I was, you know, consigned to my bedroom. I heard no running water. They weren't even showering.
0: Yeah. Those filthy babies.
1: Girls only. Right.
0: Thank you so much, Damon.
2: Away. Thanks, Damon.
1: It's always good talking to you.
0: Bye.
2: That would have been a perfect excuse to take the boat out. It's like a bunch of ladies at the house for a baby shower. Welp, see you later.
0: Mm-hmm. At least they didn't try to make it that. It's a couple's thing. We all have to go. It's a couple's baby shower. Guys are going to drink beer out of baby bottles. That never works out well. I did that once. And it's like it's just a foam, you know, head creator. Just, you like just want to barf after that.
2: Well, just like a baby. It's perfect.
0: Somebody burp me now. Yeah,
2: throw me over your shoulder and just keep pounding on my back until I feel better.
0: Speaking of babies and fun stuff, the nominees for the best toys. Where the hell did I put that thing?
2: The Toy Hall of Fame
0: came out.
3: Located in Rochester, New York.
0: Is it really?
3: Been there several times.
0: It's what they're known
3: Toy
0: for.
3: Toy Hall of Fame.
0: Yeah. So something better comes along.
3: Yeah. I don't know if they still call it. It was a strong museum is what it was called. And then they flipped it to the Toy Hall of Fame. I don't know if they mention it as a strong museum, but just buying time right now.
2: It's always weird, like when...
0: Just buying time while I try to find the damn story. Where in the hell did I put it?
2: It's always weird when you hear something that's like, it's nominated for Toy Hall of Fame, and it's something from like the 60s. And you're like, it's 2026. Why is it just now being nominated?
0: There it is. Thank you.
2: Weird.
0: Yeah, much like, you know, any Hall of Fame, it's like they were nominated and they didn't get in. Like, who was nominated last year didn't get in, now nominated again this year. Tickle Me Elmo is back up for a possibility.
2: I mean, and when was that, like 2003?
0: Ooh, and that was like the hot Christmas thing go get.
4: That was early.
3: Earlier, 90s.
2: It was early. Late 90s. It was?
0: Yeah, I think so. It was like late 90s.
3: Late 90s.
2: Okay.
0: But yeah, the National Toy Hall of Fame revealed the 12 finalists for the 2026 class, and they are... Bingo.
2: That's a game. That's not a toy.
0: But then we go with this every single year. But obviously, the board games and dice games and I guess
2: they're all considered toys.
0: Card games.
2: Okay.
0: Bingo. Bop it.
3: Oh,
2: Bop it. Now bop it. Was that the thing you skipped?
3: Pull it.
2: Bop it.
0: It was had like a pull handle on it, and bop it was like a.
3: Yeah.
2: Mm-hmm.
0: Yeah, we had one. It's kind of like a Simon, but it had different things to do as opposed to just following the colors.
3: Yeah, and it goes faster and faster.
4: Yeah, more extreme.
0: Like how Simon
2: extreme bop.
0: Yeah, it was. Extreme bop. Care Bears are in the running.
3: Okay.
0: Mahjong. What's that?
2: Mahjong.
3: Mahjong. Yeah,
2: it's the card tiles, game. Like, Mahjong. Bury Mahjong for good luck.
0: Bury Mahjong in the backyard. Monster High Dolls.
2: No idea.
3: Monster High.
0: The board game Mousetrap. That's been around a long time. Pokemon trading cards.
3: Oh, that's a shoe-in.
0: Polly Pocket. Maybe this is something you could actually debate, Heidi, since it's not the typical debate over should a board game be included in the Toy Hall of Fame. The slide has been.

0: What? Nominated. The slide. The playground.
1: It's 2026.
0: Piece of playground equipment.
1: I'd get a little broad.
0: Oh, so she's, Heidi's considering it. She's like, oh my God, I can't believe the slide's not in already?
2: Well, no, I'm thinking this through. It's not a toy.
1: Oh, like your swings on there? It's going to be too much. Might as well put like a ladder.
0: Kind of like we're going to start allowing rap in the Rock and Roll Hall of Fame.
1: Yes, I was just about to say that.
2: The
1: I was
2: slide
1: just
2: is the rap of the toy. I don't know. I don't
0: know.
2: It's not a toy. It's, it's an activity.
3: I feel like slide over a board game any day.
2: I will say we're going
0: to
2: do a
0: I'll say sorry
2: that.
0: To that.
1: Are we going to put soccer balls and basketballs and baseballs and then we're just going to put all the balls
2: in? Is a ball a toy?
0: Yes, balls are in.
3: Yeah, definitely.
1: But I just feel like that's...
0: A ball's definitely a toy.
1: I feel like it's just getting way too...
0: Balls? That's the, I mean...
1: Are we going to start putting pets in there?
0: That's a toy.
1: Like a puppy? A real puppy?
0: You can't even argue balls being anything else but toys.
2: Well, I mean, a stick is considered a toy, so...
1: Yeah. Are sticks in there now?
3: Stick did make it, I think.
0: Did Stick finally get
4: a hoop? Stick is in there. I think Can made it, too. Stick and Can.
3: Yeah. A box? I think just empty box. Now, this is just the cat museum, I think we're talking.
2: Yeah.
0: You're mixing
2: them up. Is your arm in there?
0: Tickle Me Elmo and then Yahtzee. So I guess the ones that you don't agree with. You don't agree with Yahtzee. You don't agree with the game Sorry. You don't agree with Mousetrap. And you don't agree with Bingo. But the rest
2: because games
0: stuff.
2: Are different. It's just, for me, it's different.
0: Well, it's just 12 finalists. I mean, obviously, they're just talking about them. And if you want to vote, you can go to museumofplay.org. And if you're that passionate about it, Emo.
1: I'm on it.
0: You can get on and
1: cast, what's the website?
0: Cast your right vote. Now. Museumofplay.org.
1: He'll complain.
0: Yeah, how about everybody who listens goes to museumofplay.org, and we only vote for the board games to get in. And hopefully we will really piss Emo off. Now, the three that made it last year, Battleship made it last year. I know you both wouldn't consider that a game. How about Slime? Slime made it in last
3: definitely
0: year.
3: Definitely Slime.
1: Slime. Yeah.
0: And
1: slime
0: Trivial Pursuit, which was that trivia another board game that had pies and stuff
1: now
0: like
1: it's only games. Oh, it's 90% games getting it over toy. That sounds familiar with other Hall of Fames.
0: People voted for this.
4: It's called the National Museum of Play. It's things you play.
1: Yeah, if this is a play Hall of Fame, but it's the Toy Hall of Fame.
2: It's the National Toy Hall of Fame.
4: Yeah, but it's a play.
1: If we call it play, I will accept.
0: Well, I mean, that's a website, museumofplay.org, but this is the National Toy Hall of Fame. Revealed the 12 finalists. So there you go. No need to get so upset.
2: All right.
0: I mean,
1: going to the courthouse for this one.
0: The Super Soaker didn't make it as a nominee because R. Kelly's in prison.
2: Oh, my God. Gross.
0: Merriam-Webster Dictionary added 1,400 words. I'm sure you guys have an opinion about that. It's like, do we need more words? It's like, we're just doing random words now. It's just words.
1: It's getting way too broad.
0: Way too broad on words.
2: Well.
0: And to make space, it eliminated words nobody uses anymore, like dictionary.
2: Now that's ironic.
0: Yeah, what were some of the damn words that they added this year that was...
2: Is it like new slang? Is that what it goes in there?
0: Well, I mean, you figure any word that's created that's new is
2: like when it's
0: slang
2: like oh Riz and all that kind of stuff. Like skibbity toilet, that kind of stuff.
4: God, that was like added in like 2018.
0: Yeah.
2: Oh my God, I'm so lame.
0: That's right.
2: Catch up.
0: That's right after Tickle Me Elmo came out. One of the new words. I'm not going to give you all 1,400
2: if
0: you don't
2: see
0: have time
2: if we
0: for
2: know
0: that.
2: What they mean before, like see if we know or how lame we are.
0: I don't have the definitions. You want me to give you the definition, then you tell me the word.
2: No. Just tell us the word and see if we even know what it means. See how smart.
0: Oh,
2: we are.
0: I guarantee. I will put. I will Kalshi everything on this.
2: Kalshi it.
3: Come on.
0: I got a whole pile of cow sheet. If Heidi, because Heidi knows this one.
4: It's this is like Balder. We're like playing Balderdash.
2: Yeah, Balderdash,
4: right?
2: Yeah. Right.
0: It is shapewear. No, I'm not giving you the definition. Heidi's give us the word and see if we know what it means. Yeah, shapewear.
2: Shapewear is typically, men and women can wear shapewear, but typically, probably, more women wear it.
0: Obviously, yes.
2: It's like a spank, something to sort of... sort of suck everything in and hold everything nice and tight.
0: Obviously, no men here wear them.
4: Yeah.
0: Well, you did say Skims. You know.
4: I mean, yeah, I know Skims.
0: Did you get the Skims undershirt?
4: Yeah, with the nipples on it.
0: Oh, hey, man.
2: It's the Batman line.
0: Get over here, man.
4: Yeah.
0: Yeah, shapewear, so I would have won that one. Looks maxing? You might have to look these up.
1: Oh,
0: Jordan.
1: No.
4: Oh,
0: looks maxing.
4: Looks
0: maxing.
3: You know this one.
4: Is that like dressing to the nines?
2: Like looking your absolute best, yeah. doing the most for like... really doing your hair and really doing
0: it must be over the top if you're going to say you're maxing it. I mean, it's like, yeah. Obviously you're just taking care of yourself. You wouldn't say it's maxing.
2: No.
0: But oh, look, you took a shower. Your looks maxing.
2: Did we hear about, like, guys are, like, hitting their jaws with hammers to, like, get a strong jawline?
1: I think it's, like, doing everything you can to be the best-looking version of yourself, including, like, plastic surgery and stuff.
5: She kind of hit the nail on the head, get it?
2: No, chin.
5: Like, so, like, since I have high cheekbones, it would be, like, me taking a hammer and, like, crushing my cheekbones down. I know. Like
0: no, this. People want high cheekbones. Don't crush your cheekbones down.
3: Yeah. No, you tap them to accent them. So you want them to flush out.
1: Just put some blush on.
0: Basically. Some more bone mass.
3: Yeah, to maximize your physical attractiveness through any means possible.
4: You should try a car next time, Renee.
5: Wait, hit my face on it?
0: Yeah, instead of falling out of that tree.
1: Yeah.
5: And hitting every branch on the way down.
0: Yeah. So far, the first two words that have been added are all about your insecurities, your shapewear, and your looks maxing. So
2: not surprising.
1: What a time.
2: Yeah, it really is.
0: But that's what I'm so confused about, is that everybody's like, you know, no body shaming, but yet those are like, you're giving all this, like, the shapewear and the looks maxing, but so make up your mind. You're going to bully people or you're going to be fat? You need both sides. You need the yin and the yang of life. Yeah. You can't have, like, it's one yin and go, oh, we're going to be yinging now. And then there's no yang, and then...
2: Yeah.
0: You need it.
4: I think we're getting away
2: from... I'm all about balance. Let's balance this out.
4: Being fat. I think that's like a thing of the past. Like nobody's.
0: Because GLP-1s, like, nobody has to be fat anymore.
4: Yeah.
0: Let's start making fun of skinny people then.
2: Everybody's microdosing. Come on. Yeah, let's do it. We got to have somebody to make fun of.
0: Meme coin is now a new word or in the dictionary now. Meme coin.
4: Okay, that's that like one. Doge.
0: Oh, yeah. It's, parasocial.
2: Is it paraplegics that get together and have group meetings, support groups?
4: Yeah.
2: I'm going to my parasocial meeting tonight.
4: Mm-hmm.
0: I have no idea.
2: Yeah, I don't know either. Never heard. I don't know that one.
0: P-A-R-A social.
3: Oh, parasocial. Yeah, this goes back into the old, like, digital realm. So it's a one-sided connection where you feel a deep bond, a friendship, or intimacy with someone who does not know you exist.
2: It's not like an AI.
0: Ella Langley.
3: Yeah. You're parasocial with Ella Langley.
2: Aha. Uh-huh.
0: Well, that was a name for it. Sounds creepy. All right. Compute. No. That was not in the dictionary. Compute? What? Okay.
3: Is that not?
2: Does not.
0: Vibe coding?
1: What?
3: God, this is...
0: I know, I really hate people.
2: Like, just checking out, like, walking into a room and seeing what the vibe is.
0: Can we just add hate people? And superfood. Those are all, some of the new words, the 1,400 new words in the dictionary that you don't even look at.
2: Superfood, like a sweet potato.
0: No.
2: That's a superfood.
0: I don't.
2: Ask a dietitian.
0: No, I don't want to.
2: I mean, I'm not going to either. I just thought if you wanted to, you
0: could. No.
2: I don't either. We cannot. We don't have to talk about it. We can.
0: It just seems like a sweet potato. Is just, but I can get it as in fry form at Chili's. It's not a superfood. You know what I mean? Like, I'm thinking some weird fruit somewhere that's like, you know, that. You cut it open, and it's purple on the inside.
2: Yeah,
0: what's that weird fruit?
2: Like, yeah, that's super
0: dragon fruit that has it's all looking crazy weird.
2: Yeah,
4: it's like pink or something.
0: Yeah,
4: like
0: and you open it up, and it's like this weird pinky. You know,
4: yeah, with a little
2: center. And now Starbucks serves it over ice. You know, it's a dragon fruit.
0: It's like it's got to be a superfood.
4: Looks more like a shirt than it does a fruit.
0: But if it's on an appetizer menu at a place that has flair on suspenders, I don't think it's a superfood.
2: Well, I think I am right.
4: I think potatoes are on there, but they have to be made by the Hulk.
0: Hulk mash potatoes.
4: That makes it a superfruit, right?
0: Two slaps for you.
2: Yeah, you're Stan Lee.
0: Forehand and backhand.
2: Mm.
0: We were talking earlier about what makes you, it's a dead giveaway that maybe someone is smarter than they let on. That's not it.
2: No, for sure not.
0: But there is some examples. They say they gather information before making a judgment, which is not done a lot today. So we're talking about the world we live in. Not a lot of gathering information before
2: making
0: a judgment.
2: Let me look into that, and I'll get back to you.
0: Well, it's also being able to hold both arguments inside your own head and being able to understand, even if you don't agree, as opposed to just being so adamantly against one side or the other. It's like they say it's a sign of intelligence, smart. Like you can actually hear and analyze and understand maybe and whatever.
2: Mm-hmm.
0: When being taught something new, they care just as much about why it should be done a certain way as they do about what needs to be done.
3: Understanding the whole process.
0: Yeah. Well, I do like that because this is why it makes sense.
2: This is the most efficient way to do it. Yeah.
0: They ask substantial questions because they're actually listening to you instead of just waiting for their turn to speak. As I was saying.
2: Nobody wanted to jump in.
0: Because y'all don't look smart.
2: We're listening. Go on.
4: Yes.
0: They pick up quickly on things and are observant of their surroundings.
2: Yeah, all right.
0: Give me an example of that. You pick up quickly. I think it's about driving. I think most people who are dumbasses and they're just out there in the left lane and they have no idea, like they don't see the people like behind them and oh my gosh, I am going slow. There's a whole line behind me. Let me get over to my right. They're not even observant to what's going on around them. Mm-hmm. They're morons.
2: Mm-hmm.
3: Lots of them.
0: So many.
2: They're everywhere. Yeah.
0: Do you understand like when someone flashes their headlights, that means that they're coming up on you fast and that maybe you need to get over because they're gaining on you and it's like, hey, you might want to move over.
2: Yeah.
0: You don't just sit out there.
2: Of course not. No, I'm getting out of the way.
0: Do you understand
2: that's
0: what the flashing lights meant? I don't know if that's on any driver's license test, but I mean, maybe it's not. But it's like, that's just the sign to everybody that...
2: Yeah.
0: Like even like, and it's an international sign. I think when you're over in Europe and you're driving and somebody flashes their headlights and you see them in the mirror, it's like, Jesus Christ, that guy's going to run me over.
2: Get over.
0: Mm. Get over.
4: No, that's
2: not. And if the car's coming the other way and flashes their lights at you.
4: Well, yeah, because if like somebody's driving.
0: Only behind you, genius.
4: I know, but no. If somebody's looking to merge into the other lane and the person behind you flashes their lights to give you the signal that it's okay to merge over. So if you're flashing your lights driving down the road,
0: depends on the lane you're in.
4: Oh, okay, I might be able to move over right now.
0: If you're in the far left lane, don't be merging over into the center median.
4: I don't know.
2: I realize I'm going to miss my exit. Oh, God, oh, God. Oh, God.
4: I might cause an accident.
0: You do that when they're on the right and they're merging in.
4: Yeah, but... It's
0: if you're in the far left lane and you flash, it means go right.
2: Go ahead.
4: Yeah, maybe.
0: Go right, go left.
4: Okay.
3: Not gradually speed up until you think you're going faster than you were. Setting the pace for everybody.
4: Mm-hmm.
2: And then if there's a car coming at you and flashes his light, it still means that there's slow down because there's cop ahead, right?
0: There's what ahead?
2: Wow. A cop.
0: Well, whatever you're into, Heidi. Uh-huh. Well, I'm even faking it this whole time.
3: Pull over, don't miss
2: slow
3: it.
2: Down. Where's it at? Yes, officer.
0: Oh, my God.
4: A little flashing everywhere, huh?
2: God, me and Emo today really potty mouths. Woo!
0: Sneaking one of them D traps. But there's also dead giveaways that people are dumb. Star Trek fans at London Science Museum broke a Guinness World Record for the most people performing a Vulcan salute simultaneously. Now, you all know the Vulcan salute. That's great. A little sign like, yeah, I know what that is. General knowledge.
4: Uh-huh.
2: Nanu.
0: Hey, what are you guys doing this weekend? Let's head down to the museum. We're going to get the largest Vulcan salute of all time.
2: Let me defend these guys.
0: At the same time.
2: They're not dumb. Yeah. They're passionate.
0: That's dumb.
2: They're passionate.
0: We're not doing that.
1: They're usually really smart people, though.
0: That's stupid.
2: They want to be like, it's like fun, having group fun.
0: That's not fun. That's dumb.
2: For you.
0: Yes. For me. The majority, I think, of the planet, when it's like, what'd you guys do this weekend? If I said, what'd you guys do on your last weekend of summer? We went down to the Star Trek Museum, and we did the largest Vulcan salute together in world history.
3: What if you
0: don't... Alrighty.
3: You don't lead with that, but you say, me and some friends got together and broke a world record.
2: That's a great lead.
0: Oh, really? What?
3: Well,
2: I don't want to say. Yeah.
0: Well, look at the time. Gotta go.
2: I really gotta
0: I'll
2: get
0: tell
2: up
0: you later.
2: Yeah, yeah.
3: I don't know if you know
2: hold
3: this
2: that.
3: About me, but
2: yeah.
3: I'm a bit of a volcanologist.
0: All right, here's some actually dead giveaways that someone is dumber than they let on. He goes everywhere with a tennis ball in his mouth.
2: Well, see, always if you're a golden retriever, that's adorable, but if you're a man, that's...
0: Yes, a dead giveaway that someone is dumber than they let on. Her shirt says, I'm a stupid, and the arrow is pointing up. This Christmas is writing itself, huh, fellas? he won 3 Super Bowls playing tight end for the New England Patriots.
3: he's rich, he don't care.
2: Yeah.
0: She counts with her fingers, but not her toes, because untying her shoes is too complicated.
1: She don't.
3: Can I do that? Okay.
0: Signs you're dumber than you let on. He thinks Olive Garden is authentic Italian. Some consider it a superfood. The only book she ever finished was a scratch and sniff, and even then, it was just the scratching part. I love that one. He graduated with honors from Arizona State. Oh, no. Dumbass than he looks.
2: Means nothing.
0: Oh, since we were talking about faces earlier, as far as like the face maxing or whatever you had, looks maxing?
2: Looks maxing.
0: I don't know how they figured this out, but it says men with wider. Who's got the widest face in here, do you think?
2: Probably Johnny.
0: He's got a wide face?
4: Yeah, I got a wide face.
2: I mean, Renee's out, definitely not. Face. Maybe Jordan. I mean, you have a big Johnny's, head, but your face isn't
0: it's
2: that
0: wide. It's hard to tell how big his face is, that beard.
4: Yeah.
2: Mm-hmm.
4: Yeah.
3: That's fair.
0: I wouldn't say I have a wide face.
2: No, no, you have a big head, but not a wide face.
0: Large brain.
2: Okay, slow your roll.
4: I'll take the wide face.
0: I'm smart. they say guys, well, I'll tell you what they say about guys with wider faces.
2: Huh, wider.
0: Do they make better partners? Do they make better parents? We'll find out.
4: I'll tell you already, it's wider sunglasses.
2: With wider.
0: What they say about guys with wider faces.
2: Wider sunglasses.
1: Oh.
2: Your stance is
4: Getting
2: wider.
4: Wider. It's getting wider.
0: No wonder your face is so wide. It's swollen. It's swollen from all the smacks.
3: You're maxing that face.
4: No, please tell me after.
0: We're smack maxing. All right, let's get some traffic.
6: Cameron and Matt, I sent a gift but forgot the card, so that one is mine. Haki Kitayama here with a brief traffic update sponsored by Allstate. Got a slew in Ontario, got a fatal crash, 60 West on Path Mountain Avenue. Carpool and two left lanes are shut down there. And then there's a separate signal for a separate fatal crash, 60 Westbound at Central. Two right lanes and the Central on it are blocked off. Overall, that's a crawl starting back at Archibald Avenue. In Sun Valley, we got a crash on the 5 Southbound for Lancashire Boulevard. Vehicles in the left-hand lane, wait for help to get the right-hand shoulder. In the meantime, it's stop and go back at Sheldon Street. And in South Lane, got a hit-and-run crash report at 110 Southbound for Manchester Avenue. Right now, the left lane of the fast track is blocked off, not affecting the main line too badly at this point. Watch for assault in Adam Hills on the 91 West or Lakeview Avenue. It's in the center divided, but CC's on the way to help them get to the right-hand shoulder. Some people just know you could save money on car insurance by checking Allstate first. Those people are probably saving a carload of cash right now. So what are you waiting for? Check Allstate first for a quote today. You're in good hands with Allstate. 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
0: 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And someone will be contacting you probably in the next 10 minutes to record you and your elation of finding out that you won $1,000. So make it good, okay? Don't be lame.
2: Yeah, I just won $1,000.
4: What?
0: Awesome.
2: Pretty cool.
0: Thanks.
4: Yeah. Okay.
0: Well, yeah, maybe, you know, if you do win $1,000, maybe go on a vacation. I was asking everybody what they did the last weekend of summer. Jordan went out and saw Motley Crue.
3: Yeah.
0: I spent it, in Colorado.
3: At a wedding.
0: At a wedding. Went hiking, did other stuff. Drank it. I mean, I was out. I was dancing, karaoke, a lot of the good stuff.
3: Living.
0: Dressed up twice.
2: Dressed up twice.
3: That matters.
0: Yeah, because we had I had to have a suit for the cocktail party, and then I had to have a black tie for the wedding. So,
2: it's like a tuxedo.
0: It was a black tie wedding. Yeah.
2: Wow.
0: So everybody had them, and so yeah, all the women were dressed as sharp.
2: Oh, I love it. Hell yeah.
0: So yeah, I had a full fun packed last summer weekend. Johnny, I don't think we ever found out what you did.
4: No.
0: What the hell did you do?
4: Didn't do anything. my whole family was sick.
0: Well, you just went to Cabo. So
4: yeah, Cancun.
2: Oh,
4: yeah,
0: Cancun.
4: So we did have a last two big weekends before this, but yeah, my whole family was sick, and I had to take care of everybody, even though I wasn't feeling great myself.
2: Oh.
4: No, I mean I wasn't feeling great. Maybe it was, everybody being sick around me that just made me feel awful. But I had to take care of, my son, my wife, and my daughter. And so I'm running around room to room. I need this.
0: They weren't all in, your bed. I mean, I got mom and dad's bed, and they're watching TV, and you got to go make them popcorn and stuff.
4: No.
0: Like, are they even sick, or are they just having a slumber party?
2: Frank, you have the worst. When I'm sick, I don't want a bowl of popcorn. Chances are I'm stuffed up, my throat hurts, and I'm like,
0: No, I make the bowl of popcorn.
2: Exactly.
0: That way, if you do have to vomit, you dump the popcorn out and put the puke in the popcorn bucket, which is usually, that was our vomit bucket back home. It was like this aqua blue, maybe teal.
2: Yes.
0: Vomit bucket, but it was the only bucket that we had that we actually put popcorn in. So either popcorn or vomit was in that bucket. If you got sick, you got the popcorn bucket.
4: My son, he ended up throwing up in a popcorn bucket this weekend.
0: See? So
4: it all worked out. Yeah.
0: Did you see the popcorn bucket for the new Street Fighter movie? The live action Street Fighter?
3: Yes.
0: It's the character Guile.
4: Uh-huh. Yeah.
0: Like Kyle, but Guile. He's the blonde.
4: Yeah, his hair.
0: The flat top.
4: Yeah,
0: it's basically a helmet. You strap it on, and you can eat the popcorn out of his hair. I swear to God.
2: So you're eating out of the top of your head?
0: Yeah, you strap on the popcorn, and you just eat it up.
2: Well, no, you had me a strap on. Keep talking.
4: Well, I believe Cody Rhodes is playing him
0: in the
4: new movie.
0: He was modeling it for everybody. So.
2: I feel silly at all.
4: Uh-huh.
2: That's a terrible idea. I'm in the movie theater, and now I'm trying to watch the movie, and I'm behind the guy that just keeps digging his top of his head in popcorn, and I'm like, I can't see around.
0: No, it comes like that, but I don't think you have to wear it to eat it. I think you can have the flat top on your lap, and then.
2: Okay. So it looks like his head's in your lap.
0: And wear it around when you go to your Street Fighter convention for the largest group of Street Fighters. Hey, I'm Guile.
2: Look at all those passionate people.
0: It's like Kyle
2: dumb.
0: With a G.
2: Well, nice to meet you, Kyle.
4: It's like Guile.
2: Kyle, yes. Hi, nice to meet you. Damn it, Mom.
0: Emo, you're always out doing stuff.
1: Yeah, I did a bunch of fun stuff this weekend.
0: Yes. You just never stay home. It's almost like I want to tell you to rest.
1: Well, my friends yesterday, they have a farm out in Fallbrook. So a big group of us went out there. They had four-wheelers, dirt bikes, chickens, lots of animals. We picked pomegranates. And at nighttime, they put a projector out with a screen, watched a movie.
0: What movie?
1: Oh my gosh. It's Army of Darkness. Okay. I don't know how I've never seen that movie. That is my new favorite. And then Saturday night, I saw Clown Vis at our local bar. A Clown Elvis.
0: Clown Vis?
1: Yeah, and our friends opened up for him.
0: How was Clown Vis, though, honestly?
1: Awesome.
0: Was it awesome?
1: Hilarious.
0: Was it so bad it was good, or was it actually good?
1: No, it was. He was so good. And
2: what's the outfit? Is it a jumpsuit?
0: What were the size of his blue suede shoes?
1: So he had like a sparkly...
0: Really
1: huge jumbo suede shoes. But he had like, it was like a Elvis-y, like sequin matching suit, you know, sparkly, but like clown stuff, like rainbow tie, suspenders, and then he had the clown makeup with like an extra large pompadour of hair, okay. You know, oh but oh, it was Columbus. It was fantastic.
0: Maybe but, we get Clownvis to play, oh, like Party in Hope.
1: Oh,
0: next
1: yes,
0: year.
1: He has such a cult following, too. There is so many people there. We usually we know everyone at our local bar, but there's a whole new scene. Everyone's dressed up like clowns. They knew all of his songs.
0: Oh, they're real and dressed like clowns to go
2: there'll
0: see
2: be people
0: him.
2: Freaking yes. out, though. The people that have that chlorophobia or whatever it's called.
0: Well, oh, want, yeah, I don't want them there then. Oh, my
2: your
0: God,
2: sister,
0: it's a clown.
2: She,
0: yeah,
2: what,
0: I don't invite her. I do not invite her.
1: Oh, is this him? Does he have like
3: he
1: his own song
3: music,
1: now?
3: Yeah.
0: All right, let's hear a little bit of Clownvis.
3: Clown Motel by Clownvis.
1: Oh, he did this one.

0: I'm out.
1: But he doesn't tell stories. He like does magic tricks. He told a story about robbing a Red Box. He has a song about robbing a Red Box.
2: He made my interest disappear.
1: He threw out all of his Red Box DVDs.
2: Yeah, he is quite the magician. Okay.
1: But it was a great last weekend of summer.
2: Yeah, I guess tomorrow's actually the first day of fall. But a lot of people didn't do anything, didn't manage to get away this summer at all. Well, about half of us, a little over half of 51% said that we actually managed to get away this summer.
3: Because everything's expensive. If you're driving somewhere, gas costs a lot of money, and flying costs a lot of money, too. So it's like, well,
2: that doesn't matter. It doesn't matter. So of the 51%, 12% opted for the local trip or staycation. Mm. So you really didn't have to go anywhere. I mean, like, say, going to a concert, like going out to see Motley Crue at the F&M, amphitheater.
4: Yep.
2: It's like, that was a getaway.
3: It's an outing. Yeah, it's an outing.
2: Yeah, sure. So you didn't go on vacation. So.
4: But we dressed up. We did the whole...
2: Sarah must have sat at home. Man. You haven't done anything all summer? You didn't go anywhere? Didn't do anything? Didn't go to the movies? Nothing? Just sat at home and played with yourself?
3: No, that's a toy hall of fame right there. Mm-hmm. That's your first toy. Mm-hmm. You're like, yeah.
2: Would you consider that to be a toy emo?
1: Sure. I'll bring that to the courthouse, too, and fight for it.
3: And it's slimes. I mean, it's a twofer.
2: I saw how adamant you were about balls.
1: I know.
2: I didn't know about
1: well, no, I wanted
2: sticks
1: the balls
2: and balls. Like, no, it's no sticks
1: I said,
2: and balls.
1: I said to take the balls out of there.
2: Yeah, no balls and no sticks.
1: You get to have the ball in general, but when you get the too specific, it's just... You know, what are we going to... There's so many balls.
2: How are we going to... Can we get that drop? There's so many balls at some point. Let's get that drop. I think that's it. I think people aren't spending their money on going out and doing things. They're staying home and spending it on OnlyFans. Recently put out like a list of like which state spends the most money. I mean, like collectively of their population. Because I can see where your IP address is from. So it's like when you're on OnlyFans, it's like, all right. Or whatever your account is linked to. This is where this person lives based off the zip code of the credit card that they put in.
3: Oh.
2: So, yeah. Which state spends the most on OnlyFans? People who aren't really going out for, to take a hike in the woods. They're choosing to stay home and...
4: You mean I got my idea.
2: All right.
4: Is Heidi going first?
2: I guess, okay, we can play this. 8189, because I still got all these damn tickets. I got Iron Maiden, I got Beck, I got Mana. I'm all out of the Ohana Festival tickets, but I still got two floaters. It's not Scary Farm, so we'll do get out the Wheel of Doom as well, Johnny.
4: Oh no!
2: Yeah, because it'll be a Wheel of Doom challenge for the states who spend the most on OnlyFans. 818-955-2955. First round is in house. Heidi.
3: Boy, and that's all we're getting, right? Just that's it. It's the only criteria.
2: Mm-hmm.
3: We don't get anything else. Because the second I go, then you're going to go, yes,
2: this is spending by state.
3: Also, I'll say California.
2: California. Nope. They might have the most people with an account as a content provider, but they're not spending it,
3: Oh, to look at it. They're the ones providing.
2: I mean, if you think about it, like saying, like the things to do, there's so many things to do in California. Maybe you're not sitting at home playing with yourself.
3: Mm.
2: But there's probably states where it's like, what are we going to do? Because we're still playing with ourselves. Mm-hmm.
3: Yeah, you want to open an OnlyFans account?
2: I guess that
1: there's always something.
2: I guess
1: you can
2: find, spin that wheel for Heidi. See how many beans she's got to eat. 8. Oh, the max number of beans.
3: I'm bean maxing right now.
2: Yeah. Hey, enough about your account.
3: Hey, I might have to do that. Why not? Let's see. I don't know how many I got. Let's see. 1? A 2?
2: Yeah, the VIPs really are our version of OnlyFans.
3: 4, 5, 6, dropped 1, 7, 8. All right. I got a wet dog, puke, 2 blacks, 2 reds. A booger and an egg.
2: All right, throw them all in, see which ones are. If there's any good ones, maybe they're all good.
4: Yeah, right.
2: Which ones you get?
3: Oh.
2: Egg and rubber?
3: Uh-huh. Barf.
4: Barf.
2: Barf.
4: Ah.
0: Rotten egg and
3: barf. Could I booby dance and spit?
2: Not a good one yet.
3: Oh my God.
0: She's offering the trade.
3: Can I trade?
2: So you went to booby dance for VIPs and just spit the rest of those out. And you got a booby dance for how long? To Laffy Taffy? No, I'm kidding.
3: I'm waiting too long. I'm not dancing now.
2: Yeah. All right, go ahead. You spit it out now and then dance for 30 seconds.
3: Oh, I couldn't. There's just no way.
2: You need a popcorn bucket in there. All right, come on.
3: All right.
2: Crank the music up, Jordan, so we get a booby dance.
1: Oh, yeah.
2: This is another reason to be a good VIP. Oh, wow.
1: Oh,
2: it's slow. It's Sleepwalk. Wow, your boobs match the background, so it's really like all we can see is basically arms dancing.
0: Yeah. Oh, hey. I think it's cold in there.
2: Is it cold?
0: It looks cold.
4: I see that, yeah.
2: I'm getting a horrible reflection, damn it.
0: I see some shading.
2: Can you?
0: Uh-huh.
2: I got a bad angle.
0: Yeah. Unless she's got one of them skims with the nips on it.
2: Batman
1: that's
2: skims.
0: Slow works.
2: Yeah. Oh, yeah, the slow does work.
0: Getting the hula.
2: Dang, really humping that air.
0: Uh-huh.
2: Oh, yeah.
0: Yeah.
4: Oh, yeah. So they're looking at me.
2: Can you dance to Clown Elvis?
1: Yeah. Clown Elvis, go for it.
2: Blue suede boobs.
3: Thank you for the trade.
2: Oh, thank God. I looked at the other monitor because I saw the nips there.
4: Saw the nips there, yeah.
2: The large monitor. I was going for full large on the 85-inch screen.
3: Oh, I forget you're looking. God, I must look enormous. I keep forgetting.
2: Well, when it's boob dancing, my God.
0: That's quite all right.
2: It was like I had a baby moose in here. Breastfeeding.
3: Oh.
2: All right.
3: Worth the trade.
2: Oh, I couldn't get for one. Email.
1: Okay.
2: States
1: Texas.
2: that actually spend the most on OnlyFans. Going with Texas.
1: Dang it.
2: Now spin the wheel.
1: Oh. Do we have any good stuff anymore? What happened to what happened to my Oreos that I had four of?
4: Three.
2: Ghost pepper beef jerky.
1: No,
3: she's not a hot girl like that.
1: Thank you, Heidi.
3: You're a hot girl, but you're not a hot girl. You know what I mean.
2: She's oddly hot.
3: Frank, don't start.
2: Don't go there.
3: Do not start.
2: Oh boy. Oh man.
3: This is from.
2: I'll let you pick your own piece.
1: I have a this whole is from piece. Bucky's.
2: Well, no, you can just take a nibble off one of them.
1: Okay.
3: Break a piece off.
4: What a full bite.
2: Then you can spit too for a booby dance. I will finish it. It might get too hot though. It's beef ghost pepper.
1: Oh gosh. Oh, it's sharp. Okay.
3: Oh, emo.
2: I don't know if you want to swallow that.
1: Should I not?
2: I don't know if you want to swallow.
1: I don't know. Challenge accepted. Now.
2: You'll taste
3: you're
2: it later.
3: You're such a badass.
1: I'm scared.
3: You are.
1: Oh, it's burning up. Oh, no. Oh, no.
3: Oh, no.
2: You shouldn't have swallowed it.
1: Oh, my God.
2: Oh, no.
1: I swallowed like half of it.
2: Your face is sweating. Oh, boy.
3: Oh, emo. Did you get it down?
2: You're the first one to try this.
1: Can I drink water now?
2: Yeah, go ahead and drink water. Yeah, anytime.
3: Oh.
2: All right.
3: Put that other piece back in the bag.
1: Can I put this back?
2: Yeah, you can.
1: Oh, my God.
0: Back in the bag.
1: That's so.
3: You guys, the things you do and you act like emo's fingers are just disgusting.
2: No, I don't want to touch it, get on my fingers and touch my eyes. I mean, it's like,
3: I know she can put it back in the bag.
1: Where, do we have mayo? I know.
2: Oh, no, there's plenty in there. We want to get rid of that bag as soon as possible.
3: Oh, no, I understand. I mean, now I got it.
1: No, yeah, I agree.
2: There's years of jerky landing on the space for it. I mean.
1: Where's the dairy? Is there any dairy?
3: Yeah, she needs some dairy to cut that heat.
2: All right.
1: Oh, my God.
2: Sweet relish might work. Yeah,
1: it might. Really? That's not dare. This is just gonna.
2: Let's just try
4: just
2: it.
4: Try it.
2: What
1: I'll
2: if, what
1: try
2: if it,
1: it
2: works?
3: It might help.
2: All right, Johnny, give me a state that spends the most on OnlyFans.
4: I'm thinking that they probably don't have like a whole lot of sex there, and so they look up this stuff online. Utah, the Mormons.
2: Oh, Utah. Spin the wheel.
3: See, so I need one. Wait, so relish? Kind of get a
1: really
3: gauge.
1: Gross by itself.
4: One.
2: Oh, a mega sour.
4: Mega sour.
3: Have you had that yet, John?
2: The Black Death Mega Sour.
3: Frank only lasted 40 seconds.
4: Oh, really?
1: But who finished the whole thing?
2: Yeah, he did. Here you go.
3: Oh, she...
4: Oh, my God.
3: She raises the bar.
4: It's a massive ball.
2: Mm-hmm.
3: Hey.
5: You're like Robert De Niro.
2: Damn, Jackie Joyner, Stacey. Wait, no, that's the wrong one. Right?
3: Too Flo soon. Joe?
2: I'm sorry. Well, too soon. When we found out.
3: Yeah.
4: Oh, my God. That is sour.
2: That's called, what's it called? The Black Death Ultra Sour. All right. Renee, give me a state that spends the most on OnlyFans.
6: I feel like it's a podunk state. Nothing goes on there. Arkansas.
2: Mm. Arkansas. Mm. Come on. Actually, that's one of the states that spends the least amount.
6: Oh, damn it.
3: What?
2: Yeah, the second least.
6: Oh, geez. Okay.
2: Oh, my gosh.
6: That was way off.
2: All right.
3: Spin that wheel.
7: I'm still in it. Yeah.
2: We'll spin the wheel for Renee. Yeah. See what I had to put in his shot glass.
3: How you doing, Johnny?
2: Mega Sour. Oh, do you have a Mega Sour yet?
6: I haven't. Okay. No.
2: Well, I'll put that in the shot glass for you. All right. What do you say, Jordan? States that spend the most on OnlyFans.
7: Show me Wyoming.
3: Oh, good answer. Nothing else to do.
7: They got lots of money out there. Nothing to do.
3: Yeah.
2: Mm. Nope.
7: Wyoming?
2: Wyoming was number 11.
7: Oh,
2: you just missed it.
7: Just outside the bubble.
2: Spin the wheel.
3: What the hell?
2: Mega Sour.
7: You got to be kidding me.
4: I three in a row.
7: Damn wheel.
2: I think Johnny's like, he's got that spin down perfectly if he gets the same one each time.
4: No, I'm be shooting for a two, right?
3: How's that candy now, Johnny, after?
7: Sour girl. Yeah, how is it still
4: very
7: going?
4: Sour. Very sour.
2: Jordan always likes trying to play it off like it's not, but it's death.
7: I don't know what you're talking
2: Black
7: about.
2: Black death.
1: That doesn't compare to the ghost pepper, though.
2: All right, let's see.
7: Yeah, it's fine.
2: We're back around to me, and I got to get paired with somebody. 818-955-2955 if you want to win some concert tickets. I got Iron Maiden, I got Beck, got Manon, I got some Not Scary Farm 4-packs for their Halloween celebrations out there. Dan, Texas has been said. Let's see. Anybody else repeating one? Carolina. Wyoming's been said. That's weird.
3: Carolina.
2: All right. So let's go up to who was first through. Looks like it was Ernie. Hello, Ernie.
8: Hey, Frank. How you doing?
2: Oh, good. Give me a state that spends the most on OnlyFans.
8: Let's go with New York.
2: God damn it. No, I mean, why would New York? I mean, of all the things to do there, it's like...
3: You can't bang there. You can't.
2: Yeah, you can't bang there. You can't bang anywhere.
4: Six.
2: What is it? Hot monkey nuts. Jesus.
3: Well, those aren't...
2: No, these are every pepper. It's not just the ghost. On this one, we got the cayenne, the ancho, the chipotle, the jalapeno, the habanero, the ghost pepper, the scorpion pepper, and the Carolina Reaper.
4: A lot of peppers.
3: And now, does he have to spin for how many he has to do? How do we do that?
2: Nope.
4: Right? No, you just take a handful. Handful of monkey
3: handful
4: nuts.
3: Handful of nuts. Mm-hmm.
2: All right, how many? You want to spin? See how many I can do?
4: Okay.
3: That's what you did before.
2: Come on. Where's that one, Johnny? Where's that one? Johnny! Yes,
4: oh,
2: one.
4: My God.
2: He one again.
4: One.
2: One monkey nut.
3: One on its own? Not bad?
2: No. It's still bad.
3: Terrible.
2: Jesus Christ. I think one's worse than a bunch.
3: Like, who eats those for
2: some
3: fun?
2: Reason?
3: Who buys them for fun?
7: F you, Ricky.
2: One's like, worse than eight.
3: Who sits in front of the TV at night and has like a bowl of hot monkey nuts and be like, man, we're gonna watch TV?
4: Curious people.
2: Yeah. The ranger?
7: Named George.
4: The man in the yellow jacket.
2: Yeah. The man in the yellow hat.
4: That yellow hat.
2: Woo! Oh my God, it's time for Travis. We're gonna come right back and finish this up. The states that spend the most on OnlyFans. For tickets. Next, Roddy and Frank. I was
9: give me fire, give me that which I desire.
10: One with Dr. Sadie nominated for the Toy Hall of Fame. 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Got the signal in Ontario for the fatal crash on the 60 West on past Mountain Avenue. Carpool and two left lanes shut down there. Got a separate signal on the 60 West at Central. Got another fatal crash involving a big rig. Two right lanes in the Central Honor closed down. Overall, that 60 West on a mess back at Archibald Avenue. In Duarte, you can get reports of a crash down on the 210 West from Buena Vista Street. Three vehicles block at the carpool and the two left-hand lanes, so they need a lot of help. Right now, it's really jammed from Irwindale Avenue, but that could get a lot worse. And in Boyle Heights, got a vehicle stalled on the 5 South Pass Highway 60. Stalled in the middle lane. They need help to get the right-hand shoulder. At this point, just adding to the slow drive through downtown. Watch for a carpet and a leader block on the slow lane 5 North on Port Osborne. 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

0: to what states spend the most on OnlyFans, we have our $1,000 winner from 8:30. That's how we got on this conversation. It was like, yeah, well, you spend $1,000 on go on vacation. You know, it's $1,000 if you didn't do anything all summer long. A lot of people didn't do anything. I'm like, what do you think? They just stayed home, probably played with themselves. Well, here's a guy who doesn't play with himself anymore because he has $1,000. His name's Juan Camacho from Woodland Hills.
1: I'm Juan Camacho for Woodland Hills, and I just won $1,000 cash. I go to vacation with my wife in Las Vegas. Thank you, thank you, thank you, thank you.
0: Hooray! See, now he's going to go on vacation with us to Las Vegas.
2: Amazing.
0: With a suggestion, and Juan was listening, and Devis was the big winner of $1,000. Next time, it's going to be at 1:30, brand new word. So listen at 1:30, then 3:30 and 5:30. It's $4,000 a day here on KLOS for the time being. Until we run out of money and got to sell the place.
2: Could be any day now. Enjoy it while it lasts. These are the good old days.
0: You know, like sometimes you'll see, like at a school, like a thermometer, and it's getting hotter and hotter and hotter. Look at their total. Ours is going down.
3: Yeah.
0: You know, to where it's like just a frozen bottom of the mercury with the bottom icicles hanging off of it. When it gets to the very bottom, we're selling the entire place.
2: Well, see you later. That's it.
0: How much did we lose today?
2: Well, here's all I'll say. We're doing the best we can.
3: I saved you.
0: You saved me? What I say?
3: No. Right. I'm just saying ice aging.
0: Oh, yeah, we're ice aging.
3: That's what we're doing.
0: All right. Yeah, who knows? This thing all goes belly up, then we might have to go belly up on OnlyFans to start showing people, you know.
2: Whatever.
0: What they must not see. So, keep listening, keep us in business. We're all going to be naked online, okay? So, come on. You don't want that. Nobody wants that.
4: Look at me. I'm a big, fat slob.
0: I think we're back around to Heidi. Thanks for the reminder. We got...
2: I dance for you.
0: No, I'm just saying. It was my turn. I ate the hot monkey nut, and so actually we're technically back to you.
3: Yep.
2: We are back to you. Yeah, that is right.
0: And let's see, I think we left off here with Candace. Hello, Candace.
5: Hey, guys. Good morning.
0: Morning. All right. Name a state that spends the most on OnlyFans.
5: Show me Nevada.
0: Nevada is number two. Yeah, I would think no, too, because...
2: I was mad at her for 5 seconds.
0: Yeah,
2: I really was.
0: We spend
5: Sin City, fornication situations going on.
3: Yeah, but you can go out and get it.
2: I know.
0: Yeah, if I can go see it, then why am I sitting at home, you know, logging on to see it if it's just down the street from me? You know,
6: you're thinking of one city in Nevada.
2: That is true. She's
0: well,
2: right,
0: that's
2: yeah.
0: pretty much.
5: It's true.
0: There really is only one city in Nevada.
6: Oh, is that?
2: Well, don't forget about Reno, the biggest little city in America.
0: That's what I'm saying. Look at the cities that they have.
6: There's a lot of people outside there that are doing.
2: Think about
6: a lot
2: the guys in Pahrump, Frank.
0: No, but they can gamble everywhere, and there's probably a brothel someplace in town, no matter how small the town is. So
5: large population, large state.
0: All right, Candace, you won. They spend about $272,000 per 10,000 adults.
3: Wow,
5: love it.
0: That's a lot. All right, what ticket did you want?
5: I'm hoping for Not Scary Farm.
0: All right, you got a floater to Not Scary Farm. Congratulations.
5: Hey, well thanks, done. Guys.
2: I'm not mad at you.
0: Stay on hold. All right, so give me a number, between 1 and 10.
6: Let's go 7.
0: Don't say 7.
6: Okay, 6.
0: All right. Vivian, we just said Nevada. All right, not crap. 6. Give me another number.
6: Okay, 8.
0: Not that one either. Give me another
6: one. 2.
0: All right. Hey, Josh.
7: Hey, what's up, guys?
0: All right, give me a state that spends the most on OnlyFans.
7: I'm going to say Arizona.
0: Arizona.
6: Oh, Josh.
0: No. I hit the wrong button.
6: Oh. Yeah, Josh!
2: Well, what a roller coaster this morning.
0: You are so fickle.
6: Emotions.
0: Arizona is number 5.
7: Do you have any other floaters?
0: I got one floater. That's yours. All right. Take
7: it. Thank you.
0: Stay on hold. Right, back around to Johnny. Johnny, give me a number between 1 and 10.
8: 1.
0: All right. Hello, David.
3: Wait, did not overthink it, Johnny.
8: David.
9: How's it going, guys?
0: All right, David, give me a state that spends the most on OnlyFans.
9: I'm going to say Washington.
0: Number 7.
2: Yay. Good job.
0: All right, I'm all out of floaters. What ticket do you want, Iron Maiden, Beck, or Manah?
9: Let's go Iron Maiden.
0: Iron Maiden. All right. Stay on hold. All right.
8: Renee?
10: Yep.
0: Give me a number between 1 and 10.
8: 9.

0: HB, I'd save that.
1: HB Linda brought these for us with the Party and Hope.
2: All right.
0: Yeah, she's awesome.
2: Thank you, HB Linda.
0: I chatted with her.
1: Remember how good Renee's peanut butter whiskey would taste in my coffee?
0: Right, that would just be cruel.
3: Cool.
0: It's never stopped you, so.
1: All right. Let's see what you say, Jordan. Give me a number between 1 and 10.
4: 3.
1: Okay. Hey, Jordan. Oh. Jordan and Jordan.
0: Oh.
5: All right. Can I change my answer from the first time?
4: Oh, damn it,
1: Jordan. Did you already call in once?
5: No, I gave her a state, but I wanted to change it.
1: Why do you want to change it?
4: Yeah, what are you second guessing here?
5: I don't know. I just had a. She just called me out quick, and I just popped up with the state, so.
1: That's the whole point of the game. It's just,
5: all right, we'll stick with it. Then Tennessee.
4: Oh,
1: yeah. Nope.
4: Damn
1: not,
4: it.
1: Not
5: Wow, you couldn't let me change it.
1: I should. I totally should.
4: Dang it.
1: You got to go with your gut, man.
4: Three.
1: Ghost pepper beef jerky.
0: Oh, boy. All right, Emo really did it. Oh, good luck.
1: All right.
2: Just grab another old piece from the...
0: Yeah.
1: The there you go, Jordan.
0: It's ghost pepper trash jerky.
3: Grab another piece.
1: Dang, you're digging deep.
4: Yeah.
1: Oh, no. A little tendon was connecting two pieces.
0: Oh, God. I can't do
1: you shove
0: jerky.
1: It all in there?
4: Yeah.
1: All of it?
0: Jordan.
1: Jordan. Jordan.
0: I was lower that time.
1: Jordan.
0: Jordan. Jordan.
4: Mm. Yeah.
1: No, he's as totally I suspected, faking it again.
4: It's delicious.
0: Oh my god!
2: I feel like he doesn't have taste buds.
1: No, he does.
0: Yeah,
1: he
0: you burnt them all off with fine. All the spicy.
6: It's called a poker face.
4: That all right. Tasty stuff.
1: Back around.
7: Do you want some relish?
1: I need
4: an extra pack. I got it.
1: All right, kids. Let's see. Somebody pick an Emo. You can do it. Pick a number between 1 and 10.
7: Okay, let's go. Can I say 8 this time?
1: No.
6: Don't say 2, 4, 7, 8, 9.
7: 6.
1: Nope.
7: 3.
1: 3? Okay. Hello, Perla.
8: Hi. How are you?
1: What's all right, Perla. Give me a state that spends the most on OnlyFans.
8: Colorado.
1: Number 3! So we've had Nevada, right? Colorado. So Nevada was 2. Colorado was 3. Arizona was 5. Washington was 7. Number 1 answer still hanging out there.
4: That's crazy.
1: Oh. And I don't know, Perla, what did you want Iron Maiden back or Mana?
8: Iron Maiden.
1: Iron Maiden.
4: Nice.
1: There you go. Stand hold.
8: Awesome. Thank you.
1: Thank you. All right, so we made our rounds. Yeah. So.
7: Can I guess for number 1?
1: Well, if you do and you miss it, you got to spin.
7: Okay. Alaska.
1: Alaska.
4: Like not on the list.
1: Oh.
7: Really?
1: And it's actually, they spend the least.
7: What?
1: They don't have a lot of money for that crap.
7: I feel like it gets so cold and they're bored.
1: They're watching reindeer porn.
7: Mm.
4: 7.
1: 7. Oh, it's a shot of Kahlua.
7: All right, fine. We'll have a little bitty baby shot.
1: Maybe Kahlua is the answer to hotness as far
7: yeah,
1: as
7: yeah,
1: like,
7: get rid of all. Oh, please don't use that's, the
6: no,
7: use
6: the joke boy cup.
1: That, the joy,
7: no,
1: joy
7: no. What is
1: okay? So whittle sip. There you go.
7: I really thought that was gonna be it.
2: I think I know the number 1.
1: Oh, you want to spin?
4: The risk.
2: I will.
1: Hello, Mr. Risky.
2: I'm gonna go Florida. All those retirees.
7: They're not. They don't know how to get on and do that.
2: Number 1.
1: Spin it.
2: Seven. Shot of Kahlua, right?
1: Shot of Kahlua.
4: Nasty.
1: Son of a bitch.
2: Nice. I did it for fun.
4: For the love of the game, huh?
1: Oh, he almost took the rest.
4: Oh.
1: Sorry, a little bit left. We gotta get a new bottle.
4: Craig. Craig,
2: fill it.
1: Come on, Craig.
4: Oh no, I don't think I'm gonna be able to do all this. Oh.
0: It's so much.
1: Homemade Kahlua. All right,
2: so good.
0: There's your medicine.
7: Stop being a bitch, Johnny.
4: Yeah, that's a drop.
1: David, yes, Florida's been said. Leslie, Alaska. Alaska has been said. All right. So anybody else want to just keep risking it?
0: Sure not.
1: No? Okay. Mm-mm. I'll just have to tell you what it is then.
0: Give us a clue. Give us a clue, not an easy.
1: It's a state.

0: Okay.
1: Let me
2: Chicago. Go ahead.
3: Thanks, Corey. What?
2: I was thinking it.
3: Little throwback.
2: You said it.
3: Here's to Corey.
2: Yeah. Cheers.
0: Oh, man.
3: All right. That's true. Okay. Well, I kind of told you when I'm like, there's really nothing else to do there. It was also one of the hardest working states.
2: Oh, North Dakota.
3: North Dakota.
0: Ah. Oh, look at Jordan's memory.
3: They had to work hard to pay for all their OnlyFans bills.
0: Seriously.
3: North Dakota was number one, spending $278,815 per 10,000 adults. That's over 17 million total. It's coming from the state of North Dakota for OnlyFans.
0: Since I've never been on OnlyFans, and I have never been a provider, does it work like, and I know none of you guys are going to want to jump in to answer me, so this is going to be a tough question. Okay, so if we're chit-chatting and you go, oh, hey, can you do one of those booby dances for me for $50? Do I get the pay? Do you go put it in? I see that you have Venmo'd me. It went through.
3: Yeah.
0: Okay, and here's the dance.
3: Yeah,
0: right?
3: I think so, yeah.
0: Okay, because the other way around would be...
3: A ripoff?
0: If you pay me and then I just leave, which I wouldn't do because then I'd get, what, bad reviews or something, and then no one would give me money?
3: Right,
2: yeah.
3: You're trying to make money. Why would you be a scam artist when you're trying to get people right. to... And then you, like, well, if I paid her $50 for boobs, and it's all, I think it's all negotiation, too, so it's like,
0: right.
3: I'll give you $50 for boob dance.
0: So you know, I see the money goes into my account, and then I give
3: $50, I'll let you look at my empty bra. You know, and, oh, wow, she wants more than that. I'll give you $100.
0: Okay. So the money is up front, and then the service is provided. Okay.
3: I think you subscribe to their OnlyFans page. It's a monthly, but they don't.
0: Oh, and then
3: but they don't really.
0: Provide.
3: I mean, then there's like some free content they provide to get you to go. Okay, but everything else is a la carte. So it's like, okay, I put this video out. You want to see my latest video?
0: And then you
3: want
0: to see more.
3: Well, that one's going to be $29, but you're paying the $9.95 a month just for anything. It'll keep.
0: Okay.
3: It'll just keep going.
0: So it's not necessarily a one-on-one.
3: It is.
0: If you want to see this video, it's going to be more money.
3: Yeah, I mean, she can make the general video, or if you requested a personalized video where she says, you know, your name, or she
0: your name.
3: You know, your, spells your name and whipped cream across her stomach, that's going to be
0: that's
3: a little extra.
0: That's awfully specific.
3: Well?
0: Frank.
3: I'm like, how about just my initials?
0: Who did you do that?
3: How much is just my initials? You know, I mean, this is a Wheel of Fortune over here. I'm not buying vowels.
0: Okay? Yeah, you're getting an F and a
3: come
0: K,
3: on,
0: and that's what's
3: come
0: happening.
3: Come on, F and a K. Come on. Yeah. I don't want to see a stomach that can spell the whole goddamn thing.
0: True, that's true, too.
3: I ain't paying for my... Yeah.
0: If there's room for,
3: Frank
0: you know...
3: Kramer.
0: Yeah. John Jacob Jingleheimer Schmidt. I'm probably not interested in seeing you naked.
3: Esquire. Wait, no, I'm not paying for that. All right. Oh, I didn't finish the list. It goes North Dakota, Nevada, Colorado, then West Virginia.
0: Oh.
3: It's the only time they get to see their sisters.
0: Yeah. I pay money if on that one.
3: Arizona, Illinois, Washington, Iowa, New Hampshire, New Mexico.
0: Huh.
3: Ah, you have it.
0: I feel smarter.
3: Do you?
0: Mm-hmm. It was a little mashup.
2: Yeah, it was like an extra note.
0: Weird.
3: Yeah, as far as like going out and doing stuff, maybe a lot of people didn't go out and do stuff over the summer because they don't have anybody to do it with. If so many people are staying home and spending money on OnlyFans, or their social media is their only social outlet, or maybe they're already, you know, made friends with an AI and that's the person they hang out with. Maybe you did that on the show before. People don't. I bet there's somebody listening who doesn't have any friends. Were their only friends?
0: Yeah. Mm-hmm.
3: So I guess if you don't have anybody to do anything with, then you probably don't do anything. I mean, Emo has no problem going to a concert by herself. She'll make friends.
0: Yes.
3: But
0: she's that type of personality, yes.
3: But I know, honey, if you didn't have anybody to go with, you're not going alone. You're usually the one who's forced to go because people are going and you're like, come on, honey, just go.
0: And screaming.
3: Just go. And then she's like, okay, I'll go. And we're leaving early.
0: Yeah, I'll do. I will say, do you want, even with my wife, I go, do you want to drive separately in case you want to stay? I'm not about to ruin your good time. And sometimes we drive separately of things. Well, I know she wants to stay.
3: Today is mini golf day.
0: Okay.
3: Miniature golf.
0: Okay.
3: Putt putt, whatever. I think putt putt is the brand of the business. They call it putt putt golf. But Is that cool or lame to do alone? I mean, I tell you, got to do something.
1: It's better than just sitting at home.
0: Yeah, maybe I'll meet people while I'm there, while I'm waiting for my turn.
4: Are you training for a tournament or something?
3: I mean, you could be a single and just walk on and join a threesome. Uh-huh. You know, hey, you got room for one more? Oh. Bring your own putter and colored balls.
0: Oh, yes.
2: I think if you are showing up with your own putter that you brought from home by yourself,
0: then
2: you may have an issue.
3: Can you go bowling alone? Get your own lane?
2: I feel like it's all practice.
3: But it's not, it's
2: for something
0: I'm out there practicing. How's it any different than
3: practicing miniature golf?
0: No, but if you're going to hit tennis balls and you've got a tennis ball machine and you're just out there just hitting balls. Going to the driving range, that's a solo thing.
3: Hitting him with a tennis ball, like serving machine or whatever that is, is cool. Hitting it against the wall's not.
0: Easy now.
3: I'm just saying. If that looks like you have a friend.
0: I still enjoy
3: the other one looks
0: that.
3: Like you might, you know, you are... Maybe. Yeah, training for something. Yeah. Nope.
0: Hitting against a wall.
3: How do you train for putt-putt?
2: What if I have one of those ones it has the ball return on it? You putt it up into the hole, and then it returns it to the ball. That's a little putting.
3: No, but that's putting. Now, that's not... We're talking miniature golf. We're talking about angles, turns, you know, banks.
1: Yeah. Haven't you seen Happy Gilmore? That's how he trains.
3: Yeah. Exactly.
0: It helps you focus when you got to get that ball through the windmill at the right time where the blade's coming down. I mean, you really
1: when that clown just keeps spitting it back out. I don't know how to handle it.
3: You lines up your putts on the putt-putt golf course trying to read greens.
0: Oh, he's down on his knees.
3: He's carrying his whole bag out there.
0: Oh, my God.
3: He's going to watch nine.
2: I love putting, mini putting. Yeah. It's great. And I think it trained me because when I was in Cancun at the resort, there was a mini putt. Like contest going on, and they were going to crown a champion out of, you know, the 50-something people that signed up for this thing. Guess who took number one? Right here. This
0: I was going to say, if it's not you, it's a dumb story.
2: I won.
3: It was a guy named Juan. who lives
0: he's
3: there
0: won.
3: At the resort, he runs the miniature golf
0: every
3: section.
0: Every day he's practicing.
2: Mr. John, I won it today.
3: Juan again.
0: Juan again.
2: I took first place. I was.
3: Why wouldn't you bring that up? That'd be the first thing I would bring up when I came back.
2: That I'm the championship of putt-putt in Cancun?
3: Yes, I talked about getting third in the beat at a karaoke contest. I got a Budweiser t-shirt. But I talked about it. I placed in a foreign country in something that was a contest.
0: So out of 50 people, you got number one.
2: That's number one. I beat, I beat them all.
0: How long does something like that take?
2: Took quite a while. Yeah, to get through those first 50. To see if they even went on to the second round.
3: Was this a whole
0: the semifinals
3: week?
0: And
2: No. It was just probably like 30-40 minutes at the pool.
3: It was at the pool.
2: Yeah, it was poolside entertainment. Yeah, they set up a little
0: was it for kids?
2: Putt rug and stuff. Just for
0: Were
2: kids and adults.
0: Kids?
2: Everybody was playing. Everybody was giving it their best shot.
3: So kids are out there playing and you chose to beat them on purpose?
2: Hell yeah.
3: Were you yelling in their face?
2: Yes!
0: You're out, huh?
2: Yeah.
0: Take that, Kyler!
2: Yeah.
5: Hit him with your purse next time, Jimmy.
2: I'm throwing kids into the pool.
3: Yeah, did your babysitter play?
2: I was top dog that day, though. Like,
3: did you get a trophy? What'd you get?
2: I got a water bottle. Hard rock. I rocked a water bottle.
3: Plastic or was it actually a hard, like,
2: plastic,
3: you know?
2: Plastic.
3: My God.
2: Yeah.
0: Hard rock. I rocked.
2: Yeah.
0: Water bottle.
2: Wait till I tell you about the movie trivia that I won as well. I was going to save that for Thursday.
5: Marsh. Legend down there.
2: But, yeah.
1: It's the top of your game.
2: The entertainment.
0: Really, maybe Mexico's your place.
5: They what does it me. Feel like to be at your peak?
0: It's all downhill from here, Johnny. After that one Cancun trip.
2: Yeah. You should have seen me. Be a professional mini golfer in Cancun.
0: He was walking around the resort and they all knew he was the guy. He's the guy, man, number one. Yeah, he did great today.
2: I was getting a lot of high fives after that.
3: People. But at least there were 50 other people playing. If they had it set up around the pool and you were the only one out there playing while people are sitting at the, you know, the pool bar and drinking and having more Mai Tais, you're over there, it's like, look at me.
0: Oh, another one. I got another
3: one. Hey, guys.
0: Right. Yeah, look, I got another one.
2: You're right. Everybody else was having fun. I was trying.
4: Stressing.
2: I'm like, oh, no. Little Timmy's already got two hollow balls in.
0: Oh, no.
3: I guess what's more sad than Heidi playing tennis with herself against the side of her garage door was riding a tandem bike by yourself.
0: Yeah. Ooh, that just got me in a weird way.
3: Yeah, there's nobody behind. Just you up at the front. Empty seat behind you. Mm-hmm.
0: You know why? Because that bitch fell off.
3: You can read this, the bitch fell off. You got to give those for La Quinta. A tandem bike. Yeah. You can read this. The bitch fell off. Just right around town. Yeah, you have to. And just have flip-flops that are glued to her pedals.
0: I'm doing it.
3: They're going around. Yeah. It's like, oh, my God, her shoes are still on it. Oh, yeah, you have to. Come on.
2: They got
3: to
2: be Birkenstocks.
3: I will walk on to a foursome at a miniature golf tournament.
0: Okay, we've got our walking papers.
3: Full bag. Full golf clothes. Let's go.
0: Perfect.
3: You guys got room for another?
0: By the way, I've never seen a tandem bike for sale at a store. Have you ever seen? I've been to bike shops. I've never seen a tandem bike. I wouldn't even know where to get one.
2: Yeah, who gets that into the dirt?
0: I've never seen it. Oh, maybe you have to cut it now.
3: How many bike shops you go into? It's like, you know what? And the thousands of bike shops I've been in, I have never seen a tandem bike for sale.
0: We have a couple of bikes. We have regular bikes. We have electric bikes. And I've been to a couple bike shops. Never seen a tandem one. Ever.
3: Do they make electric tandem bikes?
0: Now, that may be the saddest question you've ever asked.
5: Yep. Yeah. Looking at it right here.
0: My God.
3: Electric tandem bike?
5: Yep, they got them.
0: Oh,
5: nice. Of course they do.
3: Electric tandem mountain bike? That'd be awesome. Let's do that. All right, let's do this. Let's take a break, and we're going to come right back. We're Heidi and Frank.
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0: Donnie and Frank show. It is the 21st of September. Wait, bring that down really quick.
1: Sorry.
0: That's the whole point.
1: I know, but I was trying to make the words not like talk over. I didn't want you to talk over.
0: But
1: the
0: whole point is going to be me mentioning it's the 21st of September because that's the song. Jesus Christ.
2: As you were saying.
0: We were on that tandem bike together, Renee, and then you just jumped off the back. That's just the loneliest guy who's talking about an Earth, Wind, and Fire song that nobody was hearing at the moment.
2: That's why tandem bikes are stupid.
1: Mm-hmm. I left my sandals on the bike.
0: Let's see. Johnny being the champion of putt-putt is more gay than actually having sex with another man.
2: Wow.
3: Somebody's jealous.
2: Oh, but
0: somebody said that proves Donnie's gay.
2: Not there's anything wrong with that.
3: Jealous. I mean, yeah.
2: I'll give you a big gay hug when I see you, Johnny.
0: No one said there's anything wrong with that. That's a weird way. That's a weird angle.
2: Yeah. No, I meant the putt-putt. I don't get it. And I think it's disgusting. He's going to hell and it's an abomination. It's not for me to judge. You know? That's God's
0: show. They only play putt-putt in hell.
4: He had to go down to Mexico because we don't recognize that up here, Johnny.
0: Yeah.
3: I wasn't wearing a shirt either when I won.
2: Mm. Oh, stop it.
0: Oh, I never did tell you about the guys with big dumb faces.
4: Oh, yeah.
3: No, you didn't say
2: wide
3: dumb.
2: Faces.
3: Wide face.
2: Wide
3: face.
0: All right.
2: Wide.
0: Yeah. More likely to win putt-putt tournaments in Mexico.
2: See, I was right. It's a gay man's
0: t-shirt. Preston never. Oh, yeah. We're talking gay man's t-shirts if you want one of those. If you can't go out for whatever reason, even though I've been encouraging you to go out all morning long, but if you can't, gay man's t-shirt for you.
3: I didn't mean go out. I think you mean come out.
0: Well, when you go out in that, you're coming out.
2: Right. It's a twofer.
0: Yeah, researchers found men with wider faces. Does that just mean round?
2: No.
0: It doesn't. When you
5: have a really wide, square.
0: Give me a celebrity that you would say
2: Ron
0: that we
2: Perlman?
0: All know. Ron Perlman's got a wide, wow.
2: Right?
3: Does he have a wide face?
0: He's got a very prominent featured face, but is it wide?
3: I think it's more
0: like
3: length.
0: It looks like his has been like kind of viced into like the chin and brows, yeah, like have been squeezed together. So I think
4: more Neanderthal kind of head.
0: I think Charlie Brown.
2: No, but that's a big head.
0: No, that's his face. Wide is.
3: Yeah.
0: Stewie.
4: Hey Arnold.
2: Football head. Yeah.
0: Arnold Schwarzenegger.
5: No, Hey Arnold, the cartoon.
4: Let's stick with real people, guys.
0: Yeah, obviously.
4: How about Charles Barkley? He seems like he has a wide face. It's like a melon. A sideways melon? No?
2: I don't think so.
0: Not because
2: I don't know.
0: Wouldn't wider imply that it's not as tall? Like you got a...
4: That's what
0: your
4: I'm thinking.
0: Your chin
4: about.
0: To your eyebrows is tight, but then your ears are really far apart. I can't imagine anybody besides Stewie.
2: Yeah.
0: Who looks like that in real life. So when they did this study of people with wide faces, and when you go get sunglasses, do they have wide? Like
2: we do need an example.
0: Is there an example of a wide face? Like if you look like this, then these types of sunglasses look good on you.
2: They will say, like, do you have an oval face? Do you have a round face? Do you have, well, you know, more of a heart-shaped face?
0: You've been buying sunglasses recently?
2: Mm-hmm. No, I know what I look good in.
0: What do you look good in?
2: I don't need anybody's help.
0: We'll go put some on, and we'll tell you.
2: I don't have any here. Sun
0: doesn't shine in Oregon without us.
2: No. But I'm coming home, baby.
0: You got to wear your sunglasses back to sunny California.
2: I know. Yeah. Mm-hmm. No, I like big sunglasses. Mostly, I want to cover up.
0: What are you wearing? Oakleys? Because you like think it makes you look like you're an athlete.
2: Oakley? I would never. Oakley Blades. Never in my life.
0: Oh, but you know the name of them, huh?
2: Yes, because my wife had a pair when we got together, and I said, that's going to the Goodwill. You're not wearing those. No.
0: She wore those, so she was a baseball player, right? Or a softball player, so she had her Oakley Blades. She wore those on a date?
2: If she tried one day, and I was like, well, you don't have the face for those. Those are not the right. Those aren't the right style glasses for you. You're gorgeous. Those aren't the ones. It's
0: but
2: okay.
0: She wanted to look athletic. She wanted to look like the male in the relationship.
2: Let your torn rotator cuff make you look athletic. Not these glasses.
0: You can't see that from afar.
2: Well, you can. Once she walks, you see her. She can't put her arm down. You'll see.
0: She can't put her arm down? She walks around like she's like...
2: No,
0: hailing
2: like
0: a cab or where she
2: no,
0: goes?
2: No, like those guys that are like built, muscle guys, they can't put their arms down because they're so jacked. Hers is because her rotator cuffs are done. So she can't put her arms down all the way.
0: So she's walking like she's flexing on a beach?
2: Correct. Yeah. Not on purpose. She just can't put her arms down at her side all the way.
0: Oh, my God.
2: Yeah. This is why we don't really go anywhere, because it's kind of embarrassing. For her and for me.
0: I mean, could you guys be more cliche? Wearing my blades.
2: No, you're not wearing your blades. Your blades are going on eBay or something.
0: I'm going to go out to the table saw, honey. Be right back. I'm going to finish that inner odd back chair for you. Well, men with whiter faces, whoever the F those guys are.
2: Yeah, we need an example.
0: That's why I want to say who had the most wide face in the room, and you said Johnny.
3: I think I
0: did. Is there a tape measure in here so we can measure the width of his face?
3: I think I got this.
0: We'll get it over here. It's at least 9.5 inches.
3: Yeah, right.
2: Then where do you measure? Where do you measure from?
0: From where your ears begin, not the outside of your ears. Or I guess maybe
5: or your
2: cheeks.
0: Let me see. Go a little bit to the right. No, the other way. Stop. Your face is 6 inches wide.
2: Yeah. Huh.
0: Well, all right, let me see. I'm going to take my glasses off. I don't want to get the illusion. Yeah. You got to look at me directly.
3: Okay.
2: And now without his glasses, he's trying to see which side of them.
0: Where am I starting here?
3: Okay. To your right.
0: Yeah.
3: Keep going. Keep going a little bit more. Okay,
0: right I got hair. Take my hair into account.
3: 7.
0: I don't have a 7-inch face.
3: Yeah, you do.
0: my face is not bigger than your goddamn face.
2: It said 7.
0: Oh, you saw it too? Let me look at Heidi. There we go.
2: You got to go a little more to the right.
0: No, not measure my ear. My
2: no,
0: ears.
2: I know. You got to go to the end of your face. Ear. Keep going.
3: The beginning of your ear.
0: Just right to the black of my headphone.
3: No.
2: Okay.
3: Your cheeks.
0: How is this great radio, folks?
2: 6.25.
0: No wonder we're getting fired.
2: That thermometer just keeps going
0: down. You too can pay for this for $4.95 a month to see me measure my face.
2: But you know people are going home tonight and going to measure their faces. Uh-huh. And they're going to think of us.
0: All right, so 7?
5: But I think it has to do with proportions too, like we were talking about. You have a bigger head.
0: Put it on your face. I want to see how big your face is, Simo.
3: Let's see.
5: I don't tell me where.
4: Look at all that hair.
0: Okay.
2: Oh my gosh.
0: Look at her little five-inch face.
3: You gotta put it over to the left.
2: Wait, okay.
3: No, the other way. Other way.
4: Here we go.
3: I'm gonna say right there. I'm gonna say you're about five and a half.
2: Okay.
0: All right.
2: So okay, I'm gonna do it. Let's see.
0: We've already done it 3 times.
2: Well, we're doing it 4.
0: We're doing it 4.
4: She wants to know.
0: She got such FOMO.
3: Okay.
0: No, Mike, come on.
2: I'm a homo with FOMO.
0: No, you gotta go.
2: YOLO.
0: You gotta keep going. My God, you weren't even getting close.
3: No.
0: Keep stretching.
3: Right there.
0: Now move over. Right with your not the pull hand. The other hand.
4: The other side. To your right.
0: Don't go towards your nose. Right, you got to go this way.
3: Oh, you're a sixer too.
4: Yeah, it's easy.
0: 1, 2, 3, 4, 5, 6, 7. That's an 8, dude.
3: Is that an 8? 1, 2.
0: She got an 8-inch face.
3: Oh.
0: She got pancake.
2: Jeez. So I'm going to tell people my face is an 8. And I don't need to elaborate on beyond that.
0: Yeah, exactly.
2: I had a bunch of guys tell me my face is an 8. That's all I'm saying. I'm not saying any more specifically.
3: You're an 8. No wonder your wife is in love with you. You have a hog for a face.
0: Sitting on that, like sitting on a sofa.
2: Let me clear up a spot for you.
0: My God, you got a sectional face.
4: Put the sex in sectional.
2: With a right-facing chaise. I don't know.
0: That's your tongue.
2: Where are you going to sit tonight? Over here.
0: My God.
4: Wait, so is it a good thing or a bad thing to have a wide face?
2: Did we get to the story? What was the verdict?
0: Oh, I don't know. I just see if you guys are measuring your faces on the radio. I want to do the worst bit ever. Hey, guys. Worst bit ever.
2: Oh, we've done worse. We've done radio charades. I mean, that was
0: bad. Guinness Book, world worst bit ever on the radio.
2: Well, most radio people measuring their face at one time.
0: We're smart. Anyway.
2: Wider, not brighter.
0: In other news.
2: Please.
0: Jimmy Buffett's family's fighting over his fortune. And they're also still trying to find that lost shaker of salt.
2: Oh, God.
0: What the hell ever happened to that thing? Now, his wife is in a dispute with his daughter. So, once again, there's a woman to blame.
2: Frank.
0: Oh, I still have a pair of Iron Maiden tickets left to give away. And that is for this Friday. So, I want to make sure. I probably have some more tomorrow, but I want to make sure I give all of them away each day so I don't end up with a bunch there at the very last minute. And then you didn't know you were going to go, and now you got plans. So, I do have several headlines. All are true at one. You guys want to quickly get the fake out? Do we have time for that?
4: We do a fast round. We got
0: all right,
4: this.
0: Clear those phone lines so I can
6: the following
0: the
6: stories
0: out.
6: Are true, except for one. It's fake. It's up to you to get the fake out.
0: All right. Here are your headlines. Men are trimming their eyelashes to look more masculine.
2: What? God.
0: Burger King is selling a limited edition chicken nugget purse. Scientists have built a mosquito toilet. College kids are trading frat parties for wellness darties. There's a baker in the Bay Area who specializes in poo cakes. The Cleveland City Council voted to rename a portion of Lake Erie the Gulf of Cleveland. Hand soaps have been recalled because they may be contaminated with bacteria.
2: Isn't it ironic?
0: And finally, Campbell's Chunky Soup is developing a line of detox IV drips. 818-955-2955 is the number. All these headlines are true, but one, you get the fake out, and you're going to see Iron Maiden. All right?
2: Oh, boy. Well, we'll all make it quick. Because we talked about look snaxing earlier, and now you're saying guys are cutting their eyelashes to look more masculine.
0: Yeah.
2: So somehow look snaxing. Making yourself look more masculine. That's the fake story.
0: All right, Heidi's going with that one. What do you say, email?
5: I'm going to go with the wellness darties.
0: Wellness darties?
5: Yeah. I mean, I know times have changed a lot, but when I was in college, went to a lot of frat parties, and I cannot imagine in 12 years changing that drastically.
0: A little wellness. Okay, what do you say?
4: I think he goes on to something, but I am going to go with the old Gulf of Cleveland.
0: Oh.
4: You guys were in Cleveland recently, so that's just top of mind for you.
0: Mm-hmm. All right. Jordan's going with Gulf of Cleveland. What do you say, John?
3: Poo cakes.
0: Poo cake.
2: We did talk about poo today.
3: Yeah.
0: Okay.
2: And dehydrated.
3: I can't see how that would be a big seller.
0: All right. 818-955-2955 is the number for Iron Maiden tickets. All the headlines are true, but one, get the fake out. First one was Mako. Hello, Mako.
7: Hello. What's up? Gosh. I mean, it feels like the hand bacterial soap.
0: Oh, yes. Hand soap has been recalled because they're being contaminated, or they may be contaminated with bacteria. That is true. I know, huh? Guess it wasn't antibacterial after all.
2: Mm-hmm.
0: All right. Let me see. I need another. Okay. We got Patrick. Hello, Patrick.
8: Hey, how's it going?
2: We're good.
0: All right. Get the fake out and go to see Iron Maiden.
8: The frat. Frat darties, whatever it's called.
0: You're going with emo. College kids are trading frat parties for wellness darties.
3: Wellness darties.
0: That is true.
5: What?
0: I know.
3: What is a dartie?
2: Like a dart party?
5: A day party?
0: Day party.
5: Oh. I remember.
0: Yep. Darty. A dartie is a daytime party, which isn't that unusual, and they usually involve booze, music, and hanging out. Right, emo?
5: Yeah, that's right.
0: But a wellness dartie is different. There's Pilates or yoga, a run, an ice bath, and a coffee or matcha afterwards.
5: But it's not the fraternities putting them on. I'm guessing it's the sororities putting them on. I can't imagine.
0: No, these aren't small liberal arts colleges. They're picking up in popularity at schools like Miami, which I think was at one time the party school.
4: Yeah, party school.
2: Oh, yeah.
0: University of Florida, Florida State, Syracuse, Alabama. So you walk down Fraternity Row now and see kids out on the lawn with yoga mats holding protein shakes and smoothies, talking about their run clubs and hyping up weekend plans to hit REI before heading out backpacking. Instead of like doing the frat party, yeah, it's like, come on over.
5: Headstand in the front yard.
2: No hangovers. I mean, there is an upside. You don't feel like crap the next day.
0: I mean, if you are inviting the sororities over, though, it's like, hey, we're having a big, you know.
2: Pilates.
0: Mm. Yeah. Mm. It's a group stretch. Oh, boy.
2: Wait, all the guys want to be in the back row. I don't get it.
0: Yeah, what? Ladies up front. You know, we're gentlemen. We're gentlemen.
2: I see what you're doing here. Yeah. Mm-hmm.
4: Yeah, but I feel like
0: there's so many things, like you said, you got to experience email, like in college, like that bonded, that bonded you with your friends. Yeah, I mean, how many masses of hair did you hold back out of the toilet while another girl vomited?
5: That's quite a few.
0: That's what I'm saying. I mean, that's part of the experience. They're missing out on all of that.
5: And even though I never drank, I still, you know, I was a part of all
2: their,
5: the fun.
2: You were like their nurse.
5: Everyone always thought I was the drunkest one at the party.
2: Yeah,
0: we still do.
5: I know.
0: Yeah. I mean, when Nima goes to sleep, but she never does.
2: No.
0: I want to draw a penis on her forehead.
2: Just for
0: just so she can know what it feels like.
5: Yeah.
0: Did you ever draw a penis on one of your friend's heads?
5: I don't think
2: that's a guy thing.
5: That's more of a guy thing.
2: No, we don't do that.
3: How about a vag? You guys do vages?
5: But you know what?
0: You guys draw badges on each other's faces.
2: We take her lips and we just do it all on the outside of her lips so that when she's laying like this.
5: You know what we did do in elementary school? Sleepovers. If you fell asleep.
0: I don't want to hear about elementary school's frat parties.
5: Okay, but I'm just saying. I mean,
4: we're running out of time.
5: Okay. There would be hell to pay if you fell asleep at our sleepovers.
2: Those are brat parties.
0: I'm telling you, without frat parties, I mean, how would you guys ever experience unplanned pregnancy and then what to do about them?
2: True. Great.
0: Mm-hmm. I mean, a girl's trying not to flunk out anymore. Come on.
2: Times are changing.
0: All right. Let's get back to it. All right. Hello, Tanya.
9: A mosquito toilet.
0: Scientists have built a mosquito toilet that is true. Yeah, researchers from Rutgers built a 3D printed water repellent funnel that collects mosquito waste without harming the precious insects.
4: Precious.
0: Yeah, a toilet allows experts to sequence the genetic material, allowing them to know what diseases could be spread in the area. So they created a little toilet for all the mosquitoes to go in. Okay.
2: Can we just kill mosquitoes? Please?
0: Yeah, if we killed them all, then they couldn't carry diseases, right?
2: Yeah, let's eradicate mosquitoes.
0: Mm-hmm. All right, Anna.
3: Genderless.
10: Hi, good morning.
0: All right, Anna, get the fake out and go to Iron Maiden.
10: All right, I'm going with Jordan. That's Lake right Erie.
0: The Cleveland City Council voted to rename portion of Lake Erie the Gulf of Cleveland. That is true. Yes, they did. All right, so far we have Burger King is selling a limited edition chicken nugget purse. We also have men are trimming their eyelashes to look more masculine.
2: I'm still in it.
0: There's a baker in the Bay Area who specializes in poo cakes.
2: Johnny's still in it.
0: And Campbell's Chunky Soup is developing a line of detox IV drips. All right. 818-955-2955. Let's see. It's Erica. Hello, Erica.
11: Hello. Good morning.
0: Good morning. Good morning. Get the fake out. Go to Iron Maiden.
11: The poop cake.
0: Oh, the poop cake. That is... Oh, true. Yes, I guess she usually makes them for potty training and post-colonoscopy parties.
2: Oh, okay.
0: My God, party for everything.
4: Part of me thought that there was it was a laxative cake, so it helped you go poo.
0: Oh, that's a good idea.
4: So I wasn't sure.
0: That's you start your own business.
2: Yeah.
0: All right. Hello, Samantha.
12: Hi, I'm feeling team emo right now, so I'm going to go with the eyelash story.
0: Oh, that was Heidi.
2: Yes.
12: Oh, Heidi. Okay, Team Heidi.
0: Men are trimming their eyelashes for a more masculine. The latest beauty trend among young men worldwide is trimming their eyelashes for a more masculine look. But experts say it's risky because eyelashes are important to protecting your eye from debris. That is true.
12: Oh, man. Thanks, anyways.
0: You're welcome, Samantha. So that leaves two remaining. Burger King is selling a limited edition chicken nugget purse. Or Campbell's Chuggy Soup is developing a line of detox IV drips.
3: Two food ones.
0: See, Armando thinks it's a chicken nugget purse. Edith thinks it's chicken soup. IV drips. Chunky soup. The fake headline is... Campbell's Chuggy Soup is developing a line of detox IV drips. That is not true. Edith, you got the tickets, Iron Maiden.
13: Thank you so much, guys. I'm so excited. Thank you. Thank you.
0: You stay on hold, and we will hook you up with them tickets. That means the other one. Sorry, Armando. That means the Burger King chicken nugget purse is real.
2: You know how I know you're fat?
14: And new at 10, Prentice County investigators are looking...
0: What the hell is that?
2: Sir, we're trying to do a radio show, okay? I'd appreciate if you keep your newscast until we're done.
0: Breaking news. Deputies in Mississippi are looking for a vehicle. Let's see.
14: A vehicle with Fat Chicks Only written on it. It is all in connection with a recent burglary that happened there. Deputies say that the family reported a black older model Chevrolet Tahoe. The witness said the SUV had the words... Fat Chicks Only written on the rear glass.
0: So I guess if you see that...
2: Breaking news. Alert authorities.
0: Breaking news. Okay. That was rather strange. I like that new service we got.
3: Yeah.
2: They just pop in with breaking news.
0: It's like those Amber Alerts. You know what I'm saying? Hey, you see this truck?
2: Yeah.
0: Right now.
4: Be on the lookout.
0: All right. We're going to have some more... Chances $1,000 later here on KLOS. We've got 1:30, 3:30, and 5:30. And then at 4:40, I guess this is more Knott's four packs. Nick is going to have a four pack for you at 4:40 this afternoon. We come back tomorrow for another chance at $1,000 starting at 8:30. And then all these concert tickets, I'm sure I'll load up again with the Ohana Fest tickets and Iron Maiden tickets, Mana tickets, all the concerts. I'll have them. I am Ticket King after all. But Heidi, we right now have to apologize to those we have offended today and get the hell out of here.
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2: It's 95.5 KLOS, and Stu here with This Day in Classic Rock. 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

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It's Monday. 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
11: 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And on this day in 1992, Radiohead's debut single, Creep, was released to the general public. 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

You're minutes away from another shot at $1,000 in Frank's fat sack of cash. 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

moments away from another shot at $1,000 in Frank's fat sack of cash. 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

0: 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It's Frank's Fat Sack of Cash, dumping out another $1,000.
1: 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It's tacos. That's right, baby. Tacos.

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2: 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And on this day in 1977, Meatloaf released his debut album, Bat Outta Hell, with Jim Steinman as the composer and co-writer and producer Todd Rundgren. 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
1: That includes Gardena. Hey, Gardena. You guys rock.

like that. It's got kind of a punky feel, like, I want a job, I want a job, I want a good job, I want a job, I want a job that pays. I want a job, I want a job, I want a real job, one that satisfies my artistic needs. That's what they were going for. All right, so once again with the Monday. I don't know why this keeps happening to us. Like, it happens regularly every week. But on the bright side, today,

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0: first single and the only really happy spot on the Police's Darkest album, Ghost of the Machine. So good. Jean-Alain Rousseau, pinch hitting on keyboards there. He made his name tickling the ivories with Cat Stevens. That song recorded in Quebec and in Montserrat in the Caribbean, which is why they're playing steel drums, etc. in the video, because they basically just shot a lo-fi video in Montserrat while they were doing the song. So there you go. That is enough Nick's music nerdery for one moment. Good afternoon, L-A-O-C-I-E, and whoever else is listening, lurking at 955-KLOS.com. Nick Carter checking in. Let us set the intention for the day.
1: Have a good time all the time. That's my philosophy.
0: Hopefully you had a prosperous and productive and relaxing weekend. All your teams won. Sorry to the Chargers fans. They go up against the Giants today, don't they? Good luck with that. Anyway, coming up in 11 minutes, it is Frank's Fat Sack time again. Here's what you're going to do. Because people still, I don't know, people still seem a little bit vexed by this. I'm going to give you the cash code word. You're going to take the cash code word. You're going to go to 955klos.com. You're going to see Frank's Fat Sack. You're going to click on that. You're going to enter the cash code word. And that's it. You're in to win $1,000. And somebody's going to win locally, because that's how we do it. All right? So that's coming up in 11 minutes from KLOS. Go nowhere.
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1: Wilkesha, big up yourself.
0: Yes, congratulations to Imani of L.A. who grabbed herself a quick $1,000 from Frank's fat sack of cash. 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

0: That's KLOS. I don't know if you're aware, but today is officially the last full day of summer. So now we're officially going to be in pumpkin spice season.
1: Ooh, that's scary.
0: But the bright side is Knott's Scary Farm. It's that season, too. And I'm going to give you a pair of tickets. No, make it two pair of tickets coming up at 4:40 from KLOS.

0: 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Nick Carter here till 7 o'clock. Don't forget, 4:40 in 21 minutes, I'm going to bless you with a family four-pack of Knott's Scary Farm tickets. So stick around for that. Shaq. Shaquille O'Neal, who I am a huge fan of, he's got fans all over the world. But he's kind of in some hot water now, at least online, because a lot of his fans are not the biggest fans of, say, law enforcement. And Shaq is now an honorary FBI special agent. Shaquille O'Neal just added another title to his resume. FBI Director Kash Patel named him an honorary FBI special agent during a ceremony at Quantico, Virginia. Shaq took part in the FBI National Academy Session 299 alongside 265 law enforcement officials from around the country. The National Academy is an advanced training program for law enforcement leaders. Kash Patel called Shaq one of the best supporters of law enforcement in the country while announcing the honorary title. Here's the thing. Shaq is not becoming a regular sworn FBI agent with federal investigative powers. The special agent designation is honorary. Shaq immediately had jokes during his remarks. He told the graduates, if they see Charles Barkley, arrest him. Okay. This isn't completely random for Shaq. He's had law enforcement ties for years, including reserve police roles and community relations work. But, you know, to me, the idea of Shaq having anything to do with the FBI is almost as absurd as the idea of Keanu. I am an FBI agent in Point Break. Now you got Shaq like,
1: I'm an FBI agent. Kobe plays his game. I play my game. Phil is my father because my biological didn't bother. What's up, Doc? Can we rock? Because I'm a true Fushnikin.
2: 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This Day in Rock brought to you by Orderly Meds, affordable GLP-1s.
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0: Lonzo putting in work the last 15 seconds of that song, man. 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
0: 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I stand corrected. 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

0: 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I died and you watched. 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I'm dead.
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0: KLOS.
1: Hi.
0: Who is this?
1: My name is Gladys.
0: Gladys, where are you?
1: Heading home from work.
0: Okay, but like, where's home?
1: Pico Rivera.
0: All right, so do you have children?
1: I do. I have four kids.
0: Four kids?
2: Ooh, that's scary.
1: Yes, sir.
0: You must be exhausted. That's like the LA Marathon of breeding, for crying out loud.
1: Tell me about it. They're all young, too.
0: What's their ages?
1: 5, 4, 2, 1.
0: Yeah, you know you got a lot of kids when you got to sit and think about how old they are.
1: Exactly.
0: All right, listen, I know you don't get a moment's peace, so here's what I got for you. A family four-pack of tickets to Not Scary Farm, where nightmares never end and come alive with two new mazes, wicked scare zones, and more than 1,000 horrifying creatures in the park. Select nights now through October 31st, so you got to decide which of your kids you're going to take, because it's only a family four-pack, so, you know.
1: Well, I already know which ones I'm taking, so...
0: See, and they say parents don't have, you know, favorites. You absolutely love some of those kids more than others. I know this.
1: Not really.
0: Yeah. Look at Gladys trying to cover her ass after not remembering how old her kids are. All right, tickets on sale now for Not Scary Farm. If you didn't win, don't worry about it. 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Then right back here with me at 4:40. 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